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1: With the great Harry Douglas, I'm Freddie Coleman. 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

0: That as an excuse, give me a break, man.
1: I love the poker
0: players that are like, well, actually, you played that completely wrong, but I beat you in the hand, bro.
1: Yeah, exactly. When you got to talk about a game of chance and you're trying to overanalyze a game of chance, that tells me a lot about you as a human being when you try to do stuff like that.
0: I'll just take your money.
1: Yeah, take the money, keep on stepping. So Shannon Penn was number two on your list. Excuses people make when they lose.
2: They wanted it more. What does that mean? They wanted it more.
1: I know.
2: What does that mean? They wanted it more. You're playing whether it's professionally, collegiately, whatever. They wanted. How was that possible? How does the opposing player, team, what have you, your opponent, how do they want it more? How are you competing at this level in any event and you out here go and realistically tell yourself that the opposing person wanted it more? I don't get it. They wanted it more. My number two.
1: That's my number two now too.
3: That's my honest.
1: Yeah, let's go with that one. So they wanted it more. The number
0: damn,
1: two.
0: Damn, I guess
1: two.
0: Shannon wanted that one more than me.
1: He took your money, kept on stepping.
2: You had a little beginner's luck there with your number two.
1: So that's number two excuse that people make when they lose.
4: Number three.
5: Losers, in other words.
1: What? Shannon Penn, what's number three on your list?
2: All right, number three for me, this is a personal one.
1: Ooh,
2: dating back to my college days. I've told the story. I think we might even have a top of the hour for it.
1: Okay.
2: But I'm going to go back to it. Man, especially in video games, the game be cheating. Like, okay, the game be cheating.
1: Really?
2: That's it. The game be cheating, man. Like, it's plain and simple. I can't explain it. I can show you examples, but when it comes down to it, I'm trying my hardest. I'm outplaying them. When it comes down to it, man, game be cheating.
1: Like, there's this little gremlin inside the game player that is specifically there to make sure they haunt you and keep you from winning.
2: Game be cheating, man.
0: Or when you're playing PlayStation, was it freshman or sophomore year, Shannon, and Tim Duncan has a game-winning basket, and then you don't have a TV the rest of the semester.
2: The open dunk. Yeah, we're going to play that. He's on the cover. He's on the cover of Live 2000. How's Tim Duncan not make the game-winning dunk?
1: I don't know. You were there. You tell us.
2: The game be cheating.
1: My number three is beginner's luck. HD, I'm with you. And AE Dog, excuse me, I'm with you. I can't tell how many times somebody's gotten to bet somebody. Well, they weren't that good. Man, they just got here. What do they know? Man, anybody can get lucky. A broken clock is right twice in a day. Anytime I hear that nonsense, I'm like, look, you weren't good enough. Somebody kicked you behind and took your name and went on about your business. So
2: the clock is right twice a day. Take another shot at David Shepard, Freddie, because he said that yesterday.
1: I know. I clearly was doing that. And that's not an excuse. That's a fact. That's where I was at, Kill. So HD, I got beginner's luck, number three on my list. What's number three on yours?
3: I'm along the lines of blaming it on someone cheating. The amount of times that people have said that when you're playing a card game and we had a dude, I'm not going to mention his name, we were in Tennessee.
1: Yeah.
3: And every time he lost, we were just waiting on it. Man, y'all ass cheating. It's always somebody cheating.
1: Mm-hmm.
3: Maybe we're just better than you. Or maybe you can't win when it comes to playing cards with us.
1: I was going to say that to use the common denominator. Maybe you just stink.
3: Yeah.
1: Maybe you're not any good. Have you ever thought of that?
2: Stop talking across the table, Harry.
1: Wow.
2: Stop talking across the table. See, yeah. Talking across
1: spades.
2: The table right now.
1: This is
2: why I don't like playing spades with them.
1: Uh-huh.
2: They're talking across the table. Yeah. They know the rules in the house. You're not supposed to talk across the table.
1: They're talking in code.
2: Look at that. Talking in code.
3: And they only do it when they start getting down.
1: Exactly.
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9: 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It was really cold. He went over to a policeman and said, "Do you happen to know where a homeless boy like me could find a warm place tonight?" The policeman said, "You go right down the street. See that big white house? Knock on the door. When the lady comes to the door, just say, 'John 316. He did that, and the lady let him in, took him to the kitchen, fed him a big warm meal, ran him a really hot bath. 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

0: Anderson delivers. 1-2. The Patriots a strike away. Williams backs out, takes a deep breath, back in the box. 1-2. Anderson ready, the crowd on its feet. The 1-2 pitch up high.
1: And we'll do it all again.
0: 2-2. Williams just trying to figure out a way to get on. Anderson trying to nail it down for the Patriots. 2-2. The wind, the pitch. Swing and a miss! George Washington captures its first state championship! A pile of Patriots on the infield. And for the first time, a high school baseball state championship goes to the hill. Final score, George Washington 6, Morgantown 5. Back to Jack Cook Field. In a moment, this is high school championship baseball on Metro News, the voice.
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2: Ryan Anderson strikes out the last four batters he faces, and George Washington wins its first baseball championship, a 4A title, and a classic 6-5 win over Morgantown. Hugs and congratulations down on the field for the Patriots.
3: Players jumping in to Coach Mike Davis's arms. And it's time to celebrate if you're a Patriot.
2: Morgantown had taken the lead. And then in the bottom of the sixth inning, the Patriots scored two runs to take the 6-5 lead. And now the players coming over to celebrate with the student section right behind home plate. Hugs all around for George Washington. And we'll get a word with head coach Mike Davis here in a moment. Morgantown scratched a run across in the sixth. Had taken a 5-4 lead. George Washington took advantage of a throwing error by the Mohegans, played it two runs, and they are the state champions. Let's go down to Daniel Woods with the victorious head coach, Mike Davis.
4: Thank you, Dave. Coach, I'm just going to ask you the straightforward question. What does it feel like to bring a baseball state championship back to George Washington High School?
5: Man, I just can't say. I don't even think I could put it into words. You know, I'm so happy for our community. Who's really gotten behind GW baseball? You know, when I took over here, Mike Armstrong, my assistant, he's been with me the whole 10 years. I think he's the only one that was crazy enough to believe me when I said GW baseball can win a state championship. But just super happy for our players. I mean, what a gritty performance. They bent, but they did not break. Super happy for our assistant coaches. Couple alumni on the staff, so that's fantastic for them. I mean, this could

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Once again, for the first time in 53 years, it's Game Night, NBA Finals postgame show on ESPN Radio, the ESPN app, SiriusXM, Channel 80. Mark Zeno, Andre Snelling, former NBA champ Norris Cole.

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0: There was a teacher gave out a test to every one of the students when they came in. It was a surprise. One page, he handed it to them with the print down. When everybody had one, he said, okay, turn it over and I want you to write about what you see. This test was nothing but a blank page with one black dot in the middle. And that's what they had to write about, what they saw. Every student wrote about the black dot, what they thought it meant, where it was on the page. He said, here you had a nice white piece of paper, but you focused on the dark spot. He said, our life is a gift, but if we insist on focusing only on the dark spot, the health issues that bother us, a lack of money, a relationship problems, then the dark spots will be the ones that pollute our mind. We need to take our eyes away from the black dots in our life and focus on the blessings, all those good things in life, and a Savior, Jesus Christ, died for our sins to give us hope, peace, and the promise of everlasting life. So don't focus on the dark spots and have a good day. From Success Floor Covering, Holland Avenue, Westover.
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4: Brunson leaning in, gives the Knicks the lead back on a 15-footer. 45 points for Jalen Brunson. Knicks lead by two. We go under a minute to play.
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6: 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New York Knicks, NBA champions. 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Guys, I mean, look, this was a series. I know all the focus is on Jalen Brunson, the MVP, and he certainly deserved it. But at some point in this series, everybody played a role for this team. Whether it was OG's tipping, Jose Alvarado had big minutes. We got good games early on from Mikal Bridges and Cat. I mean, you know, when you talk about team, Norris, they were a team in the best sense. I mean, they were absolutely carried by Brunson, but this was a team.
7: Absolutely. You don't get to this point without having a complete team. Obviously, Brunson carried the load and Cat and OG, but every role player was a star in their role at some point in this season and during the playoffs, and they've now been rewarded.
8: Yeah, and I mean, you know, OG gets his two statues. Those two moments in the last game are both going to be statues outside of Madison Square Garden one day. You know, Brunson sure gets his MVP, but OG gets his statues.
6: I mean, it's, listen, just pure elation for New York. There's already people on the streets. Parade set for Thursday. Expect 4 million people to be there. It's going to be an absolute show. And this, fans have waited a long time for this in New York. And, yes, Knicks fans can be entirely obnoxious, gentlemen. I will not say otherwise as one of them. But this is a moment for Thursday we need to let them have. All right, up next, we're going to catch up with three-time NBA champ Danny Green. This is Game Night, NBA Finals postgame show on ESPN Radio, the ESPN app, and SiriusXM, Channel 80.
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16: 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I'm Chris DeMeo, Fox News. The 53-year championship drought is over for the New York Knicks.
17: Knicks fans, this is not a dream. Your long, long wait has ended. Go ahead and cry. After 53 years, the Knicks are finally NBA champions once again.
16: The call on ABC, New York top San Antonio, 94-90. All eyes on the Middle East to see if the U.S. and Iran will sign a peace deal.
18: Iran claims the framework is still being finalized. Pakistan, which has been mediating talks, expects terms to be completed within the next 24 hours. The signing is likely to be virtual due to logistical challenges. If signed, the agreement would launch a 60-day negotiation period on Iran's nuclear program. Trump also says the Strait of Hormuz would reopen immediately and claims Tehran no longer wants to pursue a nuclear weapon. He also says the U.S. would eventually retrieve and destroy Iran's nuclear waste. In return, Tehran will reportedly receive phased sanction relief. The U.S. and Iran are offering different accounts of the deal.
16: That's Fox's Chanley Painter. Soccer fans cheering on their teams in the World Cup. Team USA winning Friday night against Paraguay.
19: Formerly known as MetLife Stadium, as they test the sound here at that stadium. Just an incredible game last night in Los Angeles as the United States dominated Paraguay 4-1. For the first time in its history, the United States scoring four goals in a single World Cup match, led by Flo Balogun, who became the first American since the 1930s to score two goals in a single World Cup match. President Trump, who called the team before the match and told them he thinks they could go all the way, posted this on Truth Social. Congratulations to Team USA on their big win, 4-1, over a very good Paraguay team. Keep it going. Thousands of fans gathered at watch parties across America.
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2: President Trump's name is no longer on the facade of the John F. Kennedy Center for the Performing Arts. Workers took it down after a judge ordered it removed, citing only Congress could change the iconic center's name. In 1964, Congress designated it as a living memorial to the 35th U.S. President, John F. Kennedy. It opened in 1971. Crowds of people gathered outside of Buckingham Palace for an annual event to honor King Charles.
3: This year marks King Charles III's fourth birthday parade of his reign. Trooping the Color is an annual tradition to mark the king's official birthday. It's an elaborate parade of pomp, pageantry, and military precision. It's always held in June, despite the king being born on November 14th, 1948. It's been a busy year for the 77-year-old monarch, including a historic state visit to the USA, where King Charles paid tribute at the 9/11 memorial and also addressed Congress, President Donald Trump calling him the greatest king in my book. The monarch has remained stoic amid his ongoing cancer battle. He was diagnosed in 2024, but last December, he revealed positive news that his treatment would be reduced this year.
2: That's Fox's Stephanie Bennett in London. One of Starbucks' most talked about drinks is making a comeback, and not everyone is celebrating. Fox's Daria Aubinger has more.
4: Starbucks says its viral unicorn frappuccino will return for one weekend later this summer, nearly a decade after the colorful drink became a social media sensation. The pink and blue beverage debuted in 2017 and generated huge demand, but also complaints from baristas who said stores were overwhelmed by orders and often ran short on ingredients. Starbucks has not announced exact dates for the limited time return, but says employees will receive training to help ensure a smoother launch. The unicorn frappuccino will again be available for a limited run in stores across the U.S. and around the world. Daria Aubinger, Fox News.
2: I'm Chris DeMeo. This is Fox News.
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7: Oh!

0: There was a teacher gave out a test to every one of the students when they came in. It was a surprise. One page, he handed it to them with the print down. When everybody had one, he said, okay, turn it over and I want you to write about what you see. This test was nothing but a blank page with one black dot in the middle. And that's what they had to write about, what they saw. Every student wrote about the black dot, what they thought it meant, where it was on the page. He said, here you had a nice white piece of paper, but you focused on the dark spot. He said, our life is a gift, but if we insist on focusing only on the dark spot, the health issues that bother us, a lack of money, a relationship problems, then the dark spots will be the ones that pollute our mind. We need to take our eyes away from the black dots in our life and focus on the blessings, all those good things in life, and a Savior, Jesus Christ, died for our sins to give us hope, peace, and the promise of everlasting life. So don't focus on the dark spots and have a good day. 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

0: homeless little boy selling papers on the street corner. It was really cold. He went over to a policeman and said, "Do you happen to know where a homeless boy like me could find a warm place tonight?" The policeman said, "You go right down the street. See that big white house? Knock on the door. When the lady comes to the door, just say, 'John 3:16.'" He did that, and the lady let him in, took him to the kitchen, fed him a big warm meal, ran him a really hot bath. He hadn't been that full and that warm for a long time, and then tucked him in to a soft bed with lots of blankets. And he thought, "I don't know about this John 3:16. I don't understand it, but it sure is good for a cold little boy." The next morning there was breakfast, and then she explained John 3:16 and the sacrifices Jesus made. You know it. "For God so loved the world that he gave his only begotten Son. Whosoever believeth in him should not perish but have everlasting life." A little hard to comprehend, but very real. And have a good day from Success Floor Covering, Oakland and Holland Avenue, Westover.
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5: 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So you use a thing called Canva to make it an even bigger and better thing. Whether you want to create flyers for that thing, make presentations for that thing, or design merch for that thing, you can do anything. So people can see your thing, feel your thing, love your thing. The next thing you know, it's a thing. Canva, the thing that makes anything a thing.

0: 250.
1: It's a 7-matchup card featuring the biggest fight night bonuses ever for both best fight and top individual performances, as the UFC tries to make sure that Freedom 250 lives up to its iconic backdrop on the White House South Lawn. Now, all 14 fighters made weight and are good to go, including former middleweight and light heavyweight champion Alex Pereira, who's trying to become the first fighter in UFC history to win belts in three different weight classes when he faces Ciryl Gane for the interim heavyweight title. In the other co-main event, lightweight champ Ilia Topuria puts his undefeated record on the line against interim champion Justin Gaethje, a fight that'll unify both their belts. Greg Thompson, Fox News.
0: A 6-hour manhunt at Marine Corps Base Camp Pendleton in California. According to authorities, the suspects breached the installation during a police pursuit. They then abandoned a vehicle carrying more than 112 pounds of cocaine and fentanyl and fled on foot. The search led to a temporary shelter-in-place order. The two suspects were eventually arrested. Officials did not immediately release their identities or what charges they may face. I'm Deborah Valentine. This is Fox News.
2: When you finally find your thing, you want the whole world to know about that thing. So you use a thing called Canva to make it an even bigger and better thing. Whether you want to create flyers for that thing, make presentations for that thing, or design merch for that thing, you can do anything. So people can see your thing, feel your thing, love your thing. The next thing you know, it's a thing. Canva, the thing that makes anything a thing.
3: There was a teacher gave out a test to every one of the students when they came in. It was a surprise. One page, he handed it to them with the print down. When everybody had one, he said, okay, turn it over and I want you to write about what you see. This test was nothing but a blank page with one black dot in the middle. And that's what they had to write about, what they saw. Every student wrote about the black dot, what they thought it meant, where it was on the page. He said, here you had a nice white piece of paper, but you focused on the dark spot. He said, our life is a gift, but if we insist on focusing only on the dark spot, the health issues that bother us, a lack of money, a relationship problems, then the dark spots will be the ones that pollute our mind. We need to take our eyes away from the black dots in our life and focus on the blessings, all those good things in life, and a Savior, Jesus Christ, died for our sins to give us hope, peace, and the promise of everlasting life. So don't focus on the dark spots and have a good day. From Success Floor Covering, Holland Avenue, Westover.
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0: what really happened in the first goal. Obviously, it was an own goal, but you need to create your own luck. And he does this time and time again. It's so impressive because the pressure's been on him. He's had a lot of critics say some negative things. And, you know, he always, always silenced the critics. So for me, it was a fantastic 45 minutes for him, obviously, with his calf tightening up.
1: 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Team USA back in action next Saturday in Seattle against Australia. Bit of a surprise finish for Brazil on Saturday, drawing Morocco 1-1. Brazil has never won the World Cup title in five previous instances when opening a tournament with a draw or loss, but it does extend its unbeaten streak in opening matches at the World Cup to 21 games, their last loss back in 1934. Coming up, volume up for Top Sound and more from Friday and Saturday on the Diamond. 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
4: There was a teacher gave out a test to every one of the students when they came in. It was a surprise. One page, he handed it to them with the print down. When everybody had one, he said, okay, turn it over and I want you to write about what you see. This test was nothing but a blank page with one black dot in the middle. And that's what they had to write about, what they saw. Every student wrote about the black dot, what they thought it meant, where it was on the page. He said, here you had a nice white piece of paper, but you focused on the dark spot. He said, our life is a gift, but if we insist on focusing only on the dark spot, the health issues that bother us, a lack of money, a relationship problems, then the dark spots will be the ones that pollute our mind. We need to take our eyes away from the black dots in our life and focus on the blessings, all those good things in life, and a Savior, Jesus Christ, died for our sins to give us hope, peace, and the promise of everlasting life. So don't focus on the dark spots and have a good day. From Success Floor Covering, Holland Avenue, Westover.
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1: Welcome to Sounds Good to Me. I'm your host, Aristotle Jones, coming at you with a full heart, open mind, and ears ready to hear some good music. And I'm ready to showcase all the great music of Central Appalachia and West Virginia, so get ready to hear something good. Well, it's another wonderful weekend in West Virginia, and I have a great guest on the line who is one of the harder working, a member of one of the harder working bands in West Virginia. I've seen them on the circuit. They played fairs, they played festivals, they played bars, they played breweries, they played ski resorts, they played, well, you just name it, and the Soda Pop Gypsies will show up, you know, and make sure they bring a good groove. And I have lead singer Jamie Kettle on the line today, and we're here to talk about her. So what's good with you, Jamie?
2: Nothing, just we just put out our album in January. We are booking for spring, summer, and fall. I think we've got about 13 dates on the schedule so far. We're looking to fill a few more of them, and we're actually wanting to do like a brewery tour. We want to try to hit some of the breweries in West Virginia and showcase them along with our album. We have a song on there called Day Drinking, and we want to call it the Day Drinking Tour. So if any breweries are listening, hit us up.
1: That's a pretty cool angle to try to reach for. Why not include a little bit of local flavor and hype the homies in the scenes where you're going to be performing? And breweries are obviously a great place to perform. A lot of folks are in good mood. The libations are flowing. And so I'm sure your phone's going to be ringing off the hook once folks hear all of your backstory. So for our listeners who haven't quite had a chance to experience your music yet, why don't you kind of describe your style and you know, how you would kind of summarize a little bit of what's going on your new album?
2: So we don't really like to put ourselves in a box. We are four totally different musicians, but when we come together, it's something magical. So if you listen to our album, it kind of starts off with like a bluesy kind of song, and then it goes into like a flamenco surf rock, and then we've got some acoustic stuff, we've got some rock, we've got some funk. I mean, we just kind of like, there's a little bit of jazz. We kind of just like to play something for everyone, and that's the same with our set list. We do a variety of covers and originals, and that's one comment that we get is like, wow, your repertoire is off the hook, because you literally play something for every genre, every age demographic. Like, anybody that comes to your show, grandma, grandpa, sister, cousin, niece, nephew, they're going to hear something that they like.
1: I love your enthusiasm, not only for playing music and songwriting and recording, but you really enjoy being out with the audience and like you said, connecting with that all ages group, that you have a little bit of something for everybody. And I think that's what audiences in West Virginia really, really enjoy when you're going out to a fair festival and you want to have a good time with everybody. So kind of with your band, why don't you explain to everybody kind of like what the instrumentation that you have going on with your band?
2: So I play rhythm, I play acoustic, and I sing. My husband plays lead guitar, but he does a mix of acoustic and electric. So some of our show is like acoustic full band, and then he'll switch to an electric. And we have a bass player and a drummer, so it's just the four of us.
1: A nice rock and roll setup. So why don't you give a shout out to some of the members other than your husband in the band? Like who all's in the band?
2: Well, Patrick McKay is our drummer. He's from Harmon, West Virginia, and he's been drumming for probably as long as I've been alive. And then Ollie Adams is from Fairmont, West Virginia. He has a side project of his own called Elvira's Curse, and it's kind of like, I describe it as like fantasy metal. So he's got several albums out, so if you're into like metal or like that kind of stuff, go check it out. His band's called Elvira's Curse, his little side project. And then my husband is Daniel Kittle. We're from Bealington. We have a little music studio, and we record local artists. We do repairs, luthier work. We teach private lessons, and we also do music therapy and lessons with a program in Harmon that is geared toward adults with autism. And we go over there every other Sunday.
1: Wow, that's exciting. And what a unique way to utilize your musical skills to transition into the more professional work that you might find in a small town, too. You're being very flexible and also using your chops to provide a service that wouldn't normally be found or is hard to find in some of these smaller towns. So you mentioned a couple landmarks like Harmon and Bealington. And so for folks who aren't listening, where about in the state do these towns fall?
2: Well, I'm sure everybody knows where Morgantown is, so we hope. Fairmont is about 30 minutes south, and then if you keep going south and kind of go east a little bit, you'll hit Bealington. It's in between Buchanan and Elkins, and then Harmon is on your way to Canaan Valley.
1: So you were talking about kind of like the northern mountain region, kind of from the, you know, the middle of the state, if you head east towards Washington, D.C., but you don't go on the interstate. You go through the back roads. You'll take you right through like some of these very, very beautiful places. And so like, what's the music scene? Like how you guys have kind of found a way to fit in, but what's the music scene in that part of the state?
2: You know, it's actually really good. Elkins has a really great music scene. And Canaan Valley, Davis and Thomas, we play up there quite a bit. Buchanan, there's really not a big music scene in Buchanan. I wish there was. But, you know, Elkins and towards Thomas and Davis and even down towards Snowshoe, there's a lot of great, talented artists of all different, you know, genres and talents. And, you know, it's really cool to be able to travel around and meet some of these really awesome artists.
1: You're absolutely right. And the more you dig, the more great musicians you find, and sometimes they'll just be posted up at the fishing spot or on the porch, and they'll just be picking and grinning and having a good time. All right, let's take a listen to one of your songs. Here's Follow Your Bliss by the Soda Pop Gypsies on Sounds Good to Me.

0: Stick around and you'll hear something good.
1: Let's Take Five. We'll be right back with more Sounds Good to Me with Aristotle Jones.
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4: Homeless little boy selling papers on the street corner. It was really cold. He went over to a policeman and said, "Do you happen to know where a homeless boy like me could find a warm place tonight?" The policeman said, "You go right down the street. See that big white house? Knock on the door. When the lady comes to the door, just say, 'John 316.'" He did that, and the lady let him in, took him to the kitchen, fed him a big warm meal, ran him a really hot bath. He hadn't been that full and that warm for a long time, and then tucked him in to a soft bed with lots of blankets. And he thought, "I don't know about this John 3:16. I don't understand it, but it sure is good for a cold little boy." The next morning there was breakfast, and then she explained John 3:16 and the sacrifices Jesus made. You know it. "For God so loved the world that he gave his only begotten Son. Whosoever believeth in him should not perish but have everlasting life." 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

0: Jones.
1: So if you're just tuning in, I'm talking to Jamie Kittle. She's the lead singer of the band, the Soda Pop Gypsies. They've just released a brand new album. It is titled Soda Pop Gypsies. You can find it on all your streaming platforms. So how did you find yourself getting started in music?
2: Well, I could sing when I could talk. I started singing when I was a little girl, and my grandmother was used to sing in a group called the Sweet Adelines, and they would travel around. She was a quartet. And when she discovered I could sing, then I started there. I grew up in choir, did show choir and band, and then I went to college and was classically trained in opera for about 6 years. And then I was trying to pay for my very expensive school that I was going to, and my husband was playing in a band that was the house band, and they were a rock band, and his lead singer was quitting, and he said, "I need a singer." And I said, "No. I don't sing in a rock band."
1: You told your husband, "I already said yes to the ring. I said yes to being with you. However, no to being in the band."
2: No. Nope.
1: How did you take that?
2: We weren't together yet.
1: Oh, you weren't together.
2: We weren't together yet.
1: Okay. So this was kind of moving you towards developing your relationship. So the band came before the romance then, right?
2: It did. I was a bartender. And he was a guitarist, and, you know, when you're a bartender and there's 200 people in the bar and you're by yourself, you're not exactly the nicest person. So he was actually afraid to even order a drink from me. And his bass player at the time heard me sing karaoke and said, "Man, we need to get her to sing with us."
1: Okay.
2: So he asked me to sing in the band. And I said no several times. And he kept asking and kept asking. And finally, I was like, "All right, fine, I'll give it a chance." So we started a band. And then about 8 months later, we started kind of a relationship. And then we got married and opened our music studio. And we've been playing with our current band members for 10 years. We've been together for 14.
1: What a great story. So that leaves me to think, like, what if he would have just asked you out versus asking you to be in a band? Would you have still said no?
2: Well, yeah, because he had a girlfriend at the time.
1: Okay, smart move. So he made the play. But his girlfriend obviously wasn't the lead singer in his future band and his wife. And so as you moved along and you moved into kind of having those first parts of having a band, you said earlier you were classically trained in opera. So you knew you had some chops and they wanted your sound. What was it like in those early days? Were you meshing really well, or was it still something you kind of had to discover on how you were going to fit in with their band?
2: Well, it's kind of funny because you probably know, as a working musician, and everybody that is a musician knows, sometimes a good bass player and a good drummer who are reliable are hard to come by. Our bass player now was supposed to be a fill-in 10 years ago, and he's still with us.
1: Okay.
2: Our drummer, we went through probably 3 or 4 different drummers. We went through several. Actually, my husband played drums for a while, and we had another guy on guitar. We had a few different bass players. I've had a couple other female singers like that sang along with me. And so the first couple years, it was just kind of like whoever could play. We started an open mic at Fiender's Tavern and Restaurant in Elkins on a whim. And the first couple months, we went in there, and Danny and I sat for 3 hours and played by ourselves. And then, you know, musicians started coming. And then somebody heard us and said, "Well, do you have a band?" And we were like, Yeah, we totally have a band.
1: The answer is always yes to that question. You say, "Yes, I do." And you find the band after that, right? If you need it. If you really need to.
2: We found a couple guys to play along with, and we started getting gigs. And then, you know, like I said, we started getting a little bit more serious gigs. And our bass player now, who had played with my husband in a previous band, it was supposed to be a fill-in. And he is still our bass player.
1: I think you hit the nail on the head, though. Like, sometimes finding a good tight rhythm section of consistent players that want to be in that role in small town West Virginia or small town Appalachia. You kind of have to look way beyond the city limits to find that person who has that same drive and passion as you. So I completely kind of admire your process, how you were like, well, we're going to put ourselves out there and kind of come play for us at this open mic, and we'll see if there's something that kind of comes along. Even though it sounds like it was a bit organic in nature, it seemed to work out for you. So you're down the road, you found a lineup that works for you. So how do you feel about the music and the relationships and how you've grown over the last, you know, decade and a half?
2: You know, we didn't really start writing music until a few years ago because we were a working band. Like, when we kind of got together with these other two guys, it kind of just took off. And we all like different, like, styles of music. So that's why our set list is so broad. We kind of try to cater to what everybody likes. And we were working so much that we literally did not have time to, A, learn new music, or, B, write any music. And so as we started getting into the more fairs and festivals aspect of it and less into, like, the bar scene, we decided that we were going to take, like, the winter months off and just write some music. So the first song that I wrote was called Follow Your Bliss, and it's about a beautiful little place called Helvetia. There's a little festival out there called Follow Your Bliss, and that's actually where we picked up our drummer. He heard me sing White Rabbit and came over to my husband and was like, I want to play music with her. And my husband had actually played in a band with him before, and he said, man, I've been trying to get a hold of you for a year, and you keep ignoring my calls, so, like, I don't know what the deal is. Turns out he had changed his phone number, and we didn't know.
1: Oh, isn't that the way it always is? You got to keep your Rolodex up to date. If anybody uses Rolodex, we just usually have our contacts. But that was the person in the biz that had all the contacts. So you had a bum number for a player you've been trying to find, and then at this festival called Follow Your Bliss, here comes...
2: In Helvetia.
1: Here comes this person who you've been looking for. And he had that synchronicity at that moment. Yeah. And so you're able to add your bandmate. Here's another great song by the Soda Pop Gypsies. Here's Liar Liar on Sounds Good to Me.

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6: 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It just makes sense. We're back. Sounds good to me with Aristotle Jones.
7: So if you're just tuning in, I'm talking to Jamie Kittle. She's the lead singer of the band, the Soda Pop Gypsies. They've just released a brand new album. It is titled Soda Pop Gypsies. You can find it on all your streaming platforms. So as you found yourself writing with the musicians, kind of transitioning out of the bar band scene into the festival scene, picking up steam and momentum while staying busy, not only one to be a full time or start to provide for you and your husband a little bit more, both as a team trying to create more revenue, you found yourself kind of busy. And so the creative aspect of it, yeah, the performance aspect of it was there, but the creative aspect of it, you didn't quite have time for. Was songwriting something that you were even interested in at the time, or was it something that you were feeling the call as you went along?
8: It was kind of like, when I wrote Follow Your Bliss, I wrote it like several years ago, and that was like, you know, the only song, and I used to perform it by myself. And then finally, like, the band learned it, and, you know, we were like, okay. And we were kind of writing here and there, but really my husband was the big push. I never thought I could be a songwriter. I never, like, really believed that I had any talent in it. He's, you know, he used to play with a band called Stanley Roper and a couple other bands, and they had, like, lots of original music, Double Superbus, you know, they had a couple other different original things, and he was always writing, and he was always kind of pushing me to write. And, you know, it kind of took me a little while to find out my process versus his process and kind of realize that, like, his process is a little different than mine and how to blend that, and then bringing it to our band and how that all works. As, you know, I mean, we started writing this album, and we decided last year we're going to put out one song a month. So, like, we started in January, and we started putting out one song on the end of the month, every month, until the end of the year. And then at the end of the year, we decided what 10 songs we want to put on our album.
7: That's a very fun way to kind of experience your own art over an expanded arc, where you can kind of feel yourself changing and take a step away. Were you writing the songs... Like, what was the lead time? Did you have all the songs done before you released the first one, or were you writing the songs as you went along throughout the year?
8: We wrote the songs as we went along. And sometimes it was stressful. Sometimes I was in the studio until midnight doing vocal tracks, or my husband was at home until 2 in the morning trying to mix. We're riding in the car, we're going to the studio, we're going, sending it to people, like, listen to this in your car, listen to this in your office, listen to this in headphones, tell me what you think. Because at the same time, we had opened a recording studio, and he was learning along the way how to mix, master, produce. And, you know, if you listen to our album, we can tell what the first songs were released versus what the later songs released based on how they're mastered.
7: You know, that's really interesting that you say that, because, yeah, like, your own life experience and personal experiences will kind of shape your direction. And it's not like a linear straight line, like, oh, I have all these ideas, let me just put them down. Creativity can come in all kinds of different forms. But I think you hit the nail on the head there, where sometimes you got to make sure that your skill set, as far as the other technical aspects of it, how good of shape your voice and your instrument are in, like your proficiency at musicality, all those kind of come into play. And only way to get that is through experience. So how do you feel like this year of coming out with songs kind of on the fly as you've gone along, you know, how has that developed you as a songwriter?
8: Well, I didn't really know where I fit. I didn't know if I was an indie writer or an alternative writer or, you know, rock, whatever. And so our process is like, Danny will come up with a guitar riff, and sometimes I just instantly feel inspired by it. And I'll say, keep doing that, and I'll kind of hum along and kind of think of a melody that comes along with it. And then a word will pop out here or there, and then I'll start jotting down words. And then it might change 3 or 4 times, and then when we bring it to our band, sometimes it's just a whole completely different animal than what we originally envisioned, than what it turns out to be.
7: So it's more organic with the process between you writing, or as far as like the initial concept, and then it becomes collaborative in order to be able to get to the finished product. Are there any songs that on the album that just surprised you because they turned out so different that you weren't sure you were going to love it, but then you found out you did?
8: Yes. Vagabond is one that I wrote, and that's the one that's kind of like a flamenco surf rock almost. With the chord changes, it's very like flamenco kind of style. And when I first wrote it, our guitarist, my husband, actually didn't like it. He hated the song. And I was just playing it, and our bass player kind of joined in, and then our drummer was like, you know what this reminds me of? It reminds me of Pulp Fiction, when John Travolta is like dancing in the middle of, you know, the movie, and he started playing this like surf rock beat, and it totally just changed the whole song. So when we were writing it and finishing it up, and we were in the studio trying to do the guitar solo, I can't play lead guitar, but I could tell you what I wanted it to sound like.
7: Mm-hmm.
8: So I would like hum the lead, and then Danny kind of marked it out on his fretboard to play the lead. And I helped him write the lead because I knew what it wanted to sound like, but I couldn't play it, but he could play it.
7: Yeah, well, that goes into the arrangement, and I really like how you've kind of segued into that aspect of things, because like when you're a songwriter, you know your initial draft is usually, there's something to it. Whether or not it fits the taste of everyone in the room, there's something to it that you know has a spark that you like. But then when you have a chance to sit down with the other musicians and they bring their taste sensibility to the table, oftentimes, you know, you come up with a collaborative arrangement, and it really sounds like the style, you know, your style inspired your bass player, which then translated it back to your husband, the guitarist. And then I'm sure once the drums added that, the rhythm and the groove to it, the pocket, Then all of a sudden, you had this new piece. All right, let's take a listen to Day Drinking by the Soda Pop Gypsies on Sounds Good to Me.

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2: 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It was really cold. He went over to a policeman and said, "Do you happen to know where a homeless boy like me could find a warm place tonight?" The policeman said, "You go right down the street. See that big white house? Knock on the door. When the lady comes to the door, just say, 'John 316.'" He did that, and the lady let him in, took him to the kitchen, fed him a big warm meal, ran him a really hot bath. 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

0: not insurance.
1: West Virginia music on West Virginia Radio. It just makes sense. We're back. Sounds good to me with Aristotle Jones.
2: So if you're just tuning in, I'm talking to Jamie Kittle. She's the lead singer of the band The Soda Pop Gypsies. They've just released a brand new album. It is titled Soda Pop Gypsies. You can find it on all your streaming platforms. Is there a song, and this isn't to, bring up any thorns in the band, but is there a song that got recorded that perhaps you would still think maybe that original version you'd like for folks to hear sometime?

0: Well, we have a song called Day Drinking, and we originally wrote it. Actually, no one in the band, it just didn't quite feel right to us. So we totally scrapped that and kept the same, like, idea and wrote a whole completely new song called Day Drinking with the same concept, but everything was different. And I will say that I'm glad that we did that. Now, I will say there was one song that, like, the rest of the band likes that I don't particularly care for. It's called Front Seat Reflections. It's, like, one of our drummer's favorite songs, one of my husband's favorite songs. It's not my favorite song. I mean, I think it's okay, but it's, like, not my favorite.
1: Well, you like it. It's your, you know, you wrote it, you like it. But, yeah, you have other songs on the albums that probably speak to you or you connect with more.
0: Right.
1: I really appreciate you being honest about that, because I think as a songwriter, you're going to write, if you write regularly, like a kajillion songs. I mean, I have songs that I'm coming up with ideas and I'm putting pins in and I'm like, okay, I want to come back to that. And then I might be inspired by another riff that somebody else came up with. And I say, well, that we're not doing that right now, but hold on to that. And I really try to create space in my mind and in my memory and in numerous hard drives and SD cards, of demos of songs that, man, I really want to come back to. But what I also feel about that aspect of it is sometimes, both from the perspective of your husband hearing your flamenco song and not quite being into it at the moment, and you have the songs that in your whole band with Day Drinking, and then you have the songs that you play with the band, sometimes our ears and our taste level, we haven't been exposed to exactly what that song means, because we received the muse, but we haven't received the experience. And I know there are several songs that I wrote whenever I first started writing songs, like, I don't know, when I was a teenager or really young, that they were in my set list, and some of them still are to this day, that I didn't even experience or, like, have the life experience of it until much, much later. And then that song hit me like a ton of bricks, and I was able mm-hmm. to sing it and deliver it a lot better. So I think for any songwriters that are moving forward, just write the song, let other people decide whether they like it or not. And I think that's,
0: keep writing.
1: Yeah, keep writing. And so are you the lyricist? Do you come up with all the lyrics, or how do you guys write the lyrical content for the songs that are on the album?
0: Yeah, usually I write 95% of the lyrics. Occasionally I'll come up with something and I'm like, I need something for this, you know, and then the band will be like, what about this? What about this? Have you tried this? You know, and it'll fit or it won't fit. I tend to write better when we're all together. Like, if we're all in a rehearsal and Danny plays something and Ozzy and Patrick join in and they're just kind of jamming, then I kind of get a better feel of what I want it to, like, how I want it to go. And then, like, if we're just at home and we're writing something, it's a little bit more difficult for me to kind of figure out the melody and the chorus. Then when we get together with the band, then it kind of brings on a whole new life. Sometimes it changes.
1: Is your process more are you more comfortable with, like, a stream of consciousness writing, or is it more intentional where you're like you say, you had the song Day Drinking and then you're like, well, let's write about day drinking? Or is it more, hey, once you hit that good idea, it just all comes out and it's 90% of the way done?
0: Yeah, so, like, in my phone, I have, like, notes, and I have probably 5 or 6 songs started. We started writing another one, and I have, like, a verse and a chorus and a pre-chorus, and then, like, we'll record it on our voice or memo, or even, like, on Snapchat so he can see what he's doing, and we'll leave it alone for a couple days, and then we'll come back to it, and I'll kind of sing or hum what I've got, and usually just like a word or a phrase, like, will come out, and then that's kind of like my subject, but what the vibe of the song kind of makes me feel like, then I'll kind of go with that, and I'll just write or make like a spider web map with my concept and then like words or phrases around it, and then I'll kind of go from there.
1: Wow, so it's a little bit of both.
0: Yeah.
1: I love that. I love to hear your process. That is definitely one way to go about it, of the kajillion infinite ways to write songs. I really appreciate that you shared in depth kind of like your process on how you've been working through your album which you were releasing one track at a time over the course of 2025 every month, and you were writing it as you went through the year, which is very, very fun. Like, now when I'm listening back to the songs on the album, I'm going to be kind of trying to guess which month spawned which song. I think that's really cool. So you're right now you're the only female band member. What's it like being in a band with three dudes?
0: It's a lot of fun. It's funny because, I mean, obviously my husband, we spend a lot of time together. Our bass player has been friends with my husband for like over 20 years, and we like to play pranks on our drummer all the time.
1: Drummers, they're susceptible to pranks.
0: Yeah, we love to like prank our drummer and hide stuff like in his vehicle and try to figure out when he will find it next. But also, like, the drummer and I are kind of the same person. We always say that, like, he's my brother and I'm his sister, because anytime we go somewhere, we travel long distance, I always ride with him, and the bass player always rides with my husband. So, like, I get snacks, we turn on the playlist, we talk, and, like, we're, like, best friends. And it's really funny because he's 6'7" and I'm 5'2". And for Halloween, we dressed up as the stepbrothers.
1: Oh, that's great.
0: Wigs and a sweater vest, the whole nine. So, yeah, it's really fun. I don't take their crap, and they keep me in line, and we just have really good chemistry. We've been together for 10 years, and, you know, we're still going strong.
1: I think that's great. I love hearing about band chemistry because, obviously, a lot of times you'll hear about the other side of it. When the band breaks up, when everything is good, it's good. But when it breaks up, oh, that's where the juicy drama comes out. And you know, for local bands, for regional bands, for bands that haven't made it to the big time, holding a band together can be stressful because there are so many uncontrollable factors, from jobs to families to, you know, just range and ambition, like what you actually would like to come out, to problems with affording recording studios and actually getting to the project, creative differences. And it sounds to me like the Soda Pop Gypsies, your band, you have a very, you know, tight-knit group of people that actually like each other making music. And that sounds like so much fun. So, the Soda Pop Gypsies, how did that name come about?
0: Honestly, I don't know. We were driving down the road one day. You know, we were kind of booking gigs and here and there, like, private parties and a few, like, local things. And we, like, needed a name, and Danny said, Soda Pop Gypsies. And I was like, what's that? And he said, that's our band name. And okay. I was like, okay. Well, Soda Pop is comes in a lot of varieties, and our set list is that it is a variety, and it's something for everyone. And Gypsies, you know, there's a lot of negative connotations sometimes around that word, but also, my heritage is from Eastern European. My family is from, you know, the Czech Republic, and they were travelers. And as a musician, you are a traveler. We have been from Michigan to New York to Nashville, and this next year we're traveling from the bottom of the state all the way up through PA. And so, you know, we kind of decided that's what we're going to call ourselves.
1: You know, it seems to be the perfect name for your group. It has a little bit of connection to your past, present, and future, and I think that's what you want in a good name. And like you said, it has a message that tells the people who might see you who you are, and, you know, if you want to dive a little bit deeper, they can learn about you. I think that's a whole lot of fun. So if you're just tuning in, I'm talking to Jamie Kittle. She's a lead singer of the band, the Soda Pop Gypsies. They've just released a brand new album. It is titled Soda Pop Gypsies. You can find it on all your streaming platforms. And it's really cool and interesting. I recommend that everybody should take a listen to it. it's kind of like going through 2025, a musical journey led by Jamie and her bandmates. So, you know, like, how can folks kind of stay up to date on what you have coming up and what will be coming up in 2026 for the Soda Pop Gypsies?
0: So we are on Facebook, and our Facebook address is kind of weird. I don't know how to change it, but it's the, and then Soda Pop Gypsies is all one word, and then band is its own word. I have tried to change it for 10 years, and I cannot change it. So Soda Pop Gypsies is all smushed together, and band, if you just give us a follow, I post our schedule. I'll be posting our summer tour schedule here shortly. I'm just waiting on a couple of contracts and things to come in, and we still have a few dates available. But like I said, this year we're from Hurricane all the way up to Martinsburg, all through West Virginia. We've got a couple of, you know, places in PA and Maryland. We'd like to book in Virginia. So we're just kind of wanting to promote our album and, you know, travel around and play.
1: I love it. Well, Jamie, thank you for coming on today and talking about all of your amazing projects, your experience, your band. I look forward to making it over into your neck of the woods, too. I know the, you know, right now it's kind of chilly out. You know, folks are doing more skiing. I'm not really a winter sports guy, so I'm going to wait till the summer and do some hiking in that neck of the woods. But I will look forward to catching up with you in the future and can't wait to dive more into your brand new album. Once again, I'm talking to Jamie Kittle, lead singer of the Soda Pop Gypsies. The brand new album is called Soda Pop Gypsies. 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

0: Welcome to the Sunday morning radio broadcast of the Scotts Run Community Church, the Cathedral of Faith, the healing center of the world. For where Jesus is, he is the healer. And where Jesus is, he is the center. We are located on the west side of Morgantown, West Virginia at 345 Mason-Dixon Highway, Route 7 West, about 6.1 miles outside the city limits. 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I'm Sylvia Dilworth Medley. My husband and I, Russell E. Medley Jr., co-pastor this great ministry. We are your hosts for this anointed Sunday morning broadcast.
1: Good morning to all you out there in radio land. I'm glad to be able to come to you this morning to share a word of God to you. I'm glad that we're able to reach you in your hospital room, your home, your workplace, or wherever you might be this morning. Amen. We are going to share with you this morning. Our lesson today will be from Galatians chapter 5, verses 22 through 23. Now, this is a very powerful lesson, but I want you to know about 50 years ago now, 40 for sure, God gave us this lesson at a pastor's and wife Valentine's Day supper, and it was very good. We started out, and he started out, our pastor did, asking the question. He said, who know what the fruit of the Spirit is? And one of the pastor's wives stood up and said, it's the apple. And he said, wrong. And she said, I know it's the apple because that's what Adam ate. He said, wrong again. So then we kept on talking, and we said, he said to us, what is the fruit of the Spirit? And everybody started looking around. He went down to another one. She said, I think it was an orange. He said, wrong. He said, I don't even know if an orange is even mentioned in the Bible. Then he went on and went on. And finally he got to somebody who knew the answer. And that person said, I don't know. And that's what I want to share with you all this morning. If you don't know something, don't try to answer it. So God, we had this lesson at this Valentine's Day supper. And the pastor went through this lesson. I tell you, it's a powerful lesson. And we're going to read Galatians 5, 22 for you this morning. Galatians 5, 22. But the fruit of the Spirit is love, joy, peace, long-suffering, gentleness, goodness, faith. He goes on to say, meekness, temperance. That is the fruit of the Spirit, as listed by Galatians chapter 5, verse 22 and 23. Now, we need to understand what he is saying here. These different things are a spiritual life fruit for all Christians, for all of us. You see, God intended for this spiritual fruit to strengthen our bodies, our minds, and our souls. We need to understand that if we're going to be a child of God. If you're going to be a child of God, you need to learn what the scriptures is saying.

Galatians 5:22 is a famous Bible verse describing the fruit of the Spirit, which are the positive virtues and character traits that the Holy Spirit produces in the life of all believers. That what it should be producing in your life now, depending on which translation you use, are rendering the verses outlines 9 beautiful qualities. It lines out love, which is a superficial, unconditional care for others. Now, how many of you all have that? The next is joy, a deep, unshakable gladness rooted in faith rather than circumstances. How many have that? I know all of us should have this peace, a quiet, tranquil heart that remains stable in chaotic times at all times. Peace is a very, very, very active portion of this fruit of the Spirit, which should be to all of us. Goes on to patience, forbearance, it says, the ability to endure hardship and be slow to anger. Oh, Lord. Many of us don't have that. Then the next is kindness, a gentle and compassionate disposition. Goes on to goodness. This is a moral excellence and a desire to do the right thing at all times, doing the right thing. Goes on to say faithfulness. Faithfulness is loyalty and reliability and trustworthiness. We should have them. That should be wrapped up in this too. Then we look at gentleness or meekness, it says. Humility and a gentle spirit rather than being harsh or haughty. Easily provoked. Then we got the last one. Temperance. Self-control. The discipline to manage our one's duty. Impulses. And emotion. Help us, Lord. That's what we as Christians should possess. We should possess this fruit of the Spirit. It's all in one. And one for all, you know. You got to be loving. You got to have meekness. You got to have peace. And you got to have joy. All of us got joy, don't we? Joy all the time? No, we don't have it all the time. No, we sure don't. If these attributes are not part of your spiritual DNA, well, you need to check up from the neck up. That's why so many people can't get along with others. We don't check on these things. For this is the fruit of the Spirit. You got to have a mind of Christ. This is what Paul is teaching here in this passage of Scripture.
This is the mind of Christ. That's why people want to be around him. And they want to talk to him all the time. You got to have temperance, you know, self-control. A lot of us don't have self-control. We are out of control. Just like these people I hear now in the United States of America. I hear in the streets throwing bottles and rocks and everything at the police. They don't care. Something's missing. Something is missing, I'm telling you. And it is the love of God. And that is the fruits of the Spirit. Don't you know that? This fruit of the Spirit is missing. Missing terribly, people. That's why I tell my children sometimes, stop acting foolish and start acting wise. You know, the Bible says, he that wins souls is wise. So if you're going to be something, be a wise person. Win somebody to the Lord. You got to understand that we are God's little children, and greater is he that is in us than he that is in the world. You know, old Satan's in the world, and he going to and fro, see whom he may devour. That's what it tells us in James. Yes, he is. He's trying to tear up everything. You ever been you play with little kids? I know I did. Some little kids get mad. You got a good thing going, they just tear up everything. Cause they can't have their way. That's so sad. I think they need the fruit of the Spirit. And it ain't no apple. They need a checkup from the neck up in their mind. Let me tell you. We don't need to get caught without these attributes as Christians. We do not need to get caught. God loves all of us, and he means for all of us to mature to the point that we have this fruit of the Spirit. This all in one, as I say, and one for all. And one can't really function without the other. Take that word love. Lord, love. It's been abused so bad. I love this and I love that. Well, you know, love is just another term, they think, they say. You got to understand that God loves everybody, and everybody should love him. But love is a dangerous word. Sometimes two people can be loving the same person that is affectionately, but the love of God is what we say is it's agape. It's a unselfish love. A love for one. Like Jesus did. A love that will die for someone who don't mind dying. You know, we'll take up the cross and follow him. Yes. That's what this is about today. We often sing that song, what the world needs now is love, sweet love. That's the only thing that is just too little love. We used to sing that when I was in college. God is our peace. People going out here fighting. You know, when you're fighting, you're trying to hurt somebody. But we used to sing that song about peace. You know, let there be peace on earth and let it begin with me. Can peace begin with you today? You don't need another mountain or a river to cross. You just need peace of mind to help somebody cross the street, to help somebody
get up on their laurels to help somebody do the right thing. Help them to stop fussing. Some people fuss about everything, you know. Any little thing, they just want to raise hell, you know what? You got to understand that peace is the peace like for your brother. Let there be peace on earth, and let it begin with me. Let's do a checkup from the next up, people, and let's get our act together. If we do that, this world will be a better place. Your home will be a better place. Your classroom will be a better place. Going to the grocery store will be a better place. It's much easier to smile than it is to frown, they say. And I believe that. I believe that right now. Don't be like this young lady. Don't let your tongue get wrapped around one of your hangnails in your toe. That's sad. Oh, she's a hard time getting this right. And she wasn't the only one. You have to understand, there's a method behind our teaching sometimes. And don't let it get you down. Go home and study. And be right the next time. Now, we need to listen to this song. As I say all the time, you know, Spirit of the Living God, fall fresh on me, or fresh on me. You got to melt me, mold me, fill me, and use me, Lord. It's time for us to take a checkup from the neck up. It ain't hard, just study. Now give your life to the Lord today. It's easy. ABC. A, admit you a sinner. B, believe Jesus Christ as the Son of the Living God. Died on the cross, buried, 3 days later rose with all power in his hand. And C, confess him as your Lord and Savior. Just lay it down now. Listen to this man as he's singing this song.

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1: Welcome to Above the Noise, a program sponsored by the West Virginia University chapter of the Fellowship of Christian Athletes. Thanks for joining us. I'm Kyle Wiggs. We've got campus directors Josh Sanoga, Teresa Egono with us, and good morning to you. Thanks for coming in.
2: Good morning, Kyle. Thanks for having us. It's always excited to be here.
1: Yeah, it's summertime and things have slowed down a bit, but there's always activity.
2: Yeah, we've been going pretty good with the baseball team. We started our, which has been awesome, watching their success and what God's doing through that team. But we also started our Monday nights. We actually had a couple Monday nights so far.
3: Yeah, Bible study takes no rest.
2: Yeah,
3: even in the summer, have less traffic. In
2: yeah,
3: Monday
2: not
3: time.
2: As
3: That's
2: many.
3: The only difference.
2: That's right. Not as many athletes. A few here and there, but it's good. It was a lot of fun. Last one we had at Teresa's house, and we had a good time. And I think the kids had more fun on.
3: Yeah, we
2: their,
3: were all
2: kids' leaving. Toys afterwards.
3: They were all leaving, and they went through our garage. They took out every scooter, every bike ramp, every skateboard, and they just went back to childhood. It was so funny.
2: And no one got hurt, right?
3: You know, that was the big prayer. That was my silent prayer. I don't think this big defensive lineman should be on this piece of equipment.
1: Yeah, don't need a broken wrist.
3: Yeah, no. Please. Please, no.
2: I think they all went out unscathed. So
3: yeah, God is good.
2: It was a good time. But yeah, we got some good stuff going on. Excited about the summer. And we're going to be jumping in with Philippians. That's what we're teaching through the summer for... We have, 9 weeks of summer? Of course, our first week, we were going to do our very initial meeting.
3: Our first Monday night.
2: And had some team on our campus that was doing well and had some important game that we had to watch.
3: It was great. That?
2: Oh, yeah, it was the baseball team. It was a lot of fun. We had a watch party instead, and that's kind of going on. So thinking about summer, so people kind of have an idea of what we do over the summer, Teresa. So what are some of the things that you like about summer?
3: Obviously, WVU has summer recess. Some kids are here, some athletes are here, but not every athlete. So we have a much smaller group. But with that, it's an opportunity for those who are in Morgantown. And the chances of them staying in Morgantown most likely mean that they're not from here. You know, they're either required to stay for their sport or school or both. And mm-hmm. so we have a small group of athletes, and it's just a different speed. Like, you're really most likely not taking finals. You're really most likely not in full study mode, you know? And so there's sunshine. For a good bit of the spring semester, it's darkness. Like, it's literally darkness and busyness of mm-hmm. in-season schedules, and no one's in season right now.
2: Right.
3: So that's kind of the opportunity of, hey, let's study the word together. Let's get to know each other in a more intimate way, and let's study. So it's exciting. It's a different speed. It's a different environment, but it's almost just like a big blessing of like, there's no running around. You're not traveling for your sport 2-3 times a week. It's just different.
2: Right. Now we still have baseball. It's still going on, and hopefully they'll continue. But, and then also one of our wrestlers, Michael Baldwin, is actually traveling to Peru to wrestle.
3: What is that? Worlds? What
2: yeah,
3: is
2: it's
3: it?
2: A world wrestling team at US. He was telling me he's in Greco wrestling. There's two different kinds. They were trying to explain it to me. I'm not a big wrestler. I'm sorry, wrestlers.
3: But we love you, and we'll pray for you and support you in our ignorance.
2: We're praying for Michael as he's going to Peru and doing that.
3: The funny thing about wrestlers is... They're always touching each other. They're always like
2: wrestling.
3: Hands on each other.
2: Yeah, because that's what they do.
3: They just are just messing with each other all the time and practicing and perfecting stuff. Yeah. And you're like, why? Why are you putting him in a chokehold right now? Like, it's Bible study.
2: Because it's fun. I mean, let's just be honest. Your son Theo wants to wrestle all the time.
3: Oh, he should wrestle.
2: Yeah, he should wrestle.
3: He should.
2: He's ready to go. So... anyways, it's been good so far. Excited for the next couple, and we're jumping into Philippians today. So
3: let's
2: hopefully this is an encouragement to you guys. Hope you're having a good summer, everyone that's listening. And please, if you're listening, let us know. It really is a blessing for us to know when someone walks up to me and says, hey, you know, we've been listening to you, you know, and didn't even know you had a show. What's that lady's name again?
3: Teresa. Goodness.
2: That's what they say to me every time. What's that lady's name again? Her name is Teresa. We say it every show. But I get it. We're talking. And if you know Teresa, you're probably going up to Teresa. What's that guy's name again? So it's just the way it is. But we are excited to be on here and just going to jump into Philippians. And it's funny because as we're talking about the summer, and we're talking about relationships and the love that really we start growing with each other. And it's kind of what Paul is telling to the Philippians. And if you ever, I encourage the athletes, if you want to kind of know what's going on in some of these books to the certain cities, like Philippians, like Ephesians, go to Acts and read the book of Acts, and you can see his missionary journeys. You can see different things that are going on where these different apostles and Paul went through some of these different cities. And Acts 16, we're not going to read it today, but Acts 16 is a part of this journey. And then Acts 28 is also a part of the journey to Philippi, which is the church, which is the city and the church that he's writing to in the book of Philippians. So this is a, what are some things about Philippians before we jump in, Teresa, that you have learned and studied and think about?
3: I think Philippians is a great book of kind of joy in all circumstances, but I really believe each chapter in Philippians has some key life verses, like verses that will change your attitude, change your perspective, make you evaluate how you're thinking, why you're thinking this way, and how to lock in more with Christ. It's a very applicable book, but it is not... it's not necessarily just filled with encouragement. It is filled with like difficult things that you have to wrestling your flesh and dying to yourself and living for the Lord. And so it's just like chock full of the Lord, like, yeah. and just even Paul, where he's writing it from, like why he's writing it. And
2: where is he writing from?
3: He is writing from prison.
2: Mm-hmm.
3: And
2: probably in a Roman prison.
3: Yep. Yeah, and, we had to remind our athletes that like it's not three meals a day and like the cleanest circumstances, no. Like maybe our prisons. There, imagine the rats. Imagine like the urine and feces probably everywhere. Like it's not typically a joyful place.
2: But the theme of the letter is the joy of, yes, knowing Jesus Christ. So you think about that being the theme. It's just crazy.
3: And I'll be honest, it's encouraging too that followers of Christ in the Bible, Their lives weren't perfect, and yet they had to keep their eyes up.
2: Yeah.
3: They had to look to Christ when, I mean, the disciples were getting persecuted and attacked and, mm-hmm, and murdered, you know? And
2: yes.
3: So, but they did it with what heart, with what intention, and why? No one else would do that normally.
2: Yeah.
3: Why?
2: I've been linked with one of my, I don't know if it's Instagram or TikTok. Yes, I do look at TikTok.
3: Wow. But there was this, I didn't know this.
2: Yeah, I'm, you know, for being old, I'm pretty young at heart. But anyways, it was this church in the Congo, actually, that was destroyed. And they made a makeshift building because they had nothing, and they used tarps, and they used whatever they could. And they still did church service, and they were singing, and they were praising, and the joy. I mean, they're singing in a different language. And it's actually it's actually a pretty unknown language. It's a language they're keeping in their culture. And it didn't matter, man, listening to them and the suffering that they're going through, but yet the joy of their hearts. And
3: yeah.
2: I could listen to them all day long, even though I have no idea what they're saying, but I know what they're saying. Do you know what I mean? And
3: yeah,
2: that's the thing. It's so cool. And you think about what Paul is telling these people is, yeah, I'm in prison, but I want to write this to you to encourage you, because it is a pretty encouraging letter, you know?
3: Yeah.
2: And where you have like different letters like Corinthians, where it's kind of a, and Galatians, where it's kind of a
3: rebuking.
2: Kind of slapping you back into place. This is more of an encouraging one. So
3: let's
2: anyways,
3: do it.
2: All right. So go ahead and read from verse 1 to verse 6, if you don't mind.
3: Philippians 1. Paul and Timothy, slaves of Christ Jesus, to all the saints in Christ Jesus who are in Philippi, including the overseers and deacons, grace to you and peace from God our Father, the Lord Jesus Christ. I give thanks to my God for every remembrance of you, always praying with joy for all of you in every prayer because of our partnership in the gospel from the first day until now. I am sure of this, that he who started a good work in you will carry it on into completion until the day of Christ Jesus.
2: So you think about, he tells us who's writing it, because back in those days, you know, now we write letters and we, or an email, and we put our name at the end. Well, they used to put it in the beginning.
3: True.
2: We've talked about this. And we have Paul and Timothy, servants of Christ Jesus, or yours said slaves of Christ Jesus. And that's what that means. A servant is someone who is surrendered to another person, right? And he's saying, I'm surrendered to Christ and Christ alone. And he says to all the saints. Now, we talked about this in our group, that saints are, according to the Bible, as you look at the different places where the word saints are, it's talking about believers.

0: where it's written to, Philippi. But then it says, including the overseers and deacons. So it's talking of the people that are in leadership of the church. It's not just the, you know.
1: Yeah, saints are the believers.
0: Yeah.
1: And then these people are more leadership.
0: Right.
1: You know, more, I don't know, a servant, a bishop, whatever you want to call them.
0: Yep, pastors, whatever you want to call them, right? But then he says, grace to you and peace from God our Father and the Lord Jesus Christ. When you see that, because this is a pretty common greeting, what do you get out of that?
1: Well, I love that we see that grace and peace from God and also with Lord Jesus. So I love seeing both God and Jesus kind of in this. But the big thing I always think of is it doesn't say peace and grace to you.
0: Mm-hmm.
1: It says grace and peace. And I really believe scripturally too, that we can't have true peace and true rest without actual grace from God.
0: That's
1: like
0: right.
1: Without the actual gift of God, you can, I told just the other day at Monday night, our Bible study, I said, you know, you can go to a pharmacy and you can buy sleep. You can buy that, but it's not real rest.
0: Mm.
1: Real rest and real peace and all of that comes from God and God alone. And one of our athletes, I love what she said. Do you remember what Sophia said? I think you had asked about this, and she was like, because God is enough.
0: That's
1: like,
0: right.
1: Jesus is enough, and that's what brings the peace. Like, that's what brings your identity.
0: You mean the one time when the athlete actually answered me when I asked a question?
1: Praise God. Praise God. We get a lot of crickets, deer in headlights,
0: yeah,
1: when males and females are together.
0: I think
1: quiet.
0: They're starting to talk a little bit
1: more.
0: And
1: last McGuire talked too.
0: There was
1: yeah,
0: some
1: was
0: good stuff. But Sophia, what she said that was great is that Jesus is enough. And when you realize that, and I always look at this too, is grace to you and peace from God our Father, is the fact that we're getting more than we deserve. You know, we really don't deserve God's grace. We don't deserve his peace, but we do get it.
1: And how
0: so
1: great
0: receive
1: is that?
0: It. Yeah. So stop worrying
1: stop
0: about
1: striving.
0: It.
1: Yeah. Stop,
0: and just
1: yeah.
0: do it. Just sit in it and surrender
1: dwell.
0: To it and dwell in him. And that's what he's saying. And so we get that, right? So then he goes on, I give thanks to my God for every remembrance of you. And I think about this, and I don't want to constantly, you know, we don't want to just sit here and brag on each other, but I remember when I was away for 9 years and keeping up with you and David, Teresa, it always encouraged me to remember what God has done in your lives and what God was doing in the ministry. And as I was getting updates, it kind of kept my heart here in Morgantown. And even watching the athletes and stuff, you know, compete and but it just, there was just something like the remembrance of someone that you know are strong in Christ and are brothers in Christ.
1: It's a shared joy.
0: Yeah.
1: And that's beautiful. Like, that's the body of Christ,
0: right?
1: Like, we can have family and we can have friends, but there's something different about when you meet believers who are about the same thing you're about.
0: Right.
1: The Lord.
0: And you know, it's fun too, because not only when you first meet someone that's in Christ is there a connection, but it's that person that's far away, you know, or that person that you know they're in the same boat. And actually it goes on later on about that in the partnership actually in verse 5, but before we get there it says always praying with joy for all of you in every prayer. So you know, it's interesting, I think sometimes we pray, you know, for people, like, it's almost like, I don't know, like we feel sorry for them almost, you know, and they're going through some harsh things, and he's praying with joy for them. He's excited about what God is doing in their lives, and not because they're winning championships or because they're making money, because they're doing one thing. What does it say? Because of your partnership in the gospel for the first day until now. It's because they're sharing the gospel.
1: Yep.
0: And I think about, like, looking at things online where there's different athletes. You know, I love watching the testimonies, you know, that you hear from different colleges or even professional athletes, and they share the gospel, you
1: mm-hmm.
0: know, and that excites me. Even though I don't know who they are, I'm excited to see their walk in Christ. And talk about that, like, as you've seen that throughout the years of athletes and hearing about, you know, after they've left here, or even other athletes that are walking in Christ, and how it's encouraging to you.
1: I mean, I don't even know how to put it in words, where the most athletes who arrive at campus, most, not all, most are here for themselves and their glory and to make their name known and to be remembered, to mm-hmm. be some sort

0: of legend on their team. And it's wild to watch any kind of transformation or any kind of athlete whose focus is to make Jesus popular and see the kingdom grow. Like, that's why this baseball stuff, it, for what it's worth, guys, it means it's different for us. Like, we watched an athlete come. Reese Bassinger came to this school to make a difference, sure, on a baseball field, absolutely, but he came to make a difference on his team for Christ. Mm-hmm. And then watching him lead Bible studies on weeks where things are bad and weeks where things are good, and then
1: they didn't win every game.
0: That's what I'm saying. And seeing that in time, over the 2 years he's been here, he made an eternal kingdom difference. Yep. On that team, and that will never get old. And I don't care if you're a baseball player, I don't care if you work at McDonald's and you make an eternal difference, you know, like,
1: that's right.
0: It's Josh and I, this is the avenue in which God told us to share the gospel and make right. disciples. But if he called us to do it with pre-K kids or to do it with whatever, like, that, it doesn't,
1: yeah,
0: it doesn't, you know,
1: pre-K kids.
0: Josh,
1: no, anyway,
0: you
1: sorry.
0: Are a big kid.
1: Yeah,
0: you'd
1: yeah.
0: be fine.
1: Sorry.
0: But I think it will never get old watching someone put Christ above, right. put godly ambition over self ambition.
1: Yeah.
0: And that's what this is. Like, it's going to go on to talk about, you know, he's praying for them, but they're teammates in Christ.
1: Yes.
0: And so, like, good teammates will rejoice in the wins of others.
1: Right.
0: And be like, look at you, like, great, Josh, God really used you in that avenue.
1: Right.
0: You know, it's not like, oh, Josh is making more disciples than me. That's not it.
1: It's
0: like, real partners in Christ, whether they're writing from prison or they're don't live near each other or whatever, like, they're joyful for the kingdom work.
1: Yeah, you know, it's fun. The other night, after that one baseball game where the storm came, I actually was there for a couple hours and I left because I wanted to go help one of my friends, Shiloh Turner, who has a ministry. A little shout out to Shiloh for Holy Pursuit Dream Foundation. And it's a foundation here in Morgantown that does dream hunting and fishing trips for terminally ill children. And it is an amazing ministry. And I'm there, you know, I'm a minister and I'm ministering to, you know, athletes on campus, but he's ministering to terminally ill children and their families. And
0: yep.
1: It was so much fun to be at that banquet and to watch what God's doing in that ministry, and knowing Shiloh for 20 years and where God has brought him and how God has used him and his wife, Hannah, and their families, and just, it's so exciting. And you know, we could be like, why aren't we getting, you know, this type of record? It's like, who cares? Like,
0: dude, we rejoice.
1: Yeah, it's like, that was just as exciting. I was just as excited that night as I was at our own banquet, like, you know, our own dinner, because that's what it's at. It's like, God is using people in different ways, and God is using Shiloh to reach those kids and family. And
0: you know what? Not everyone's competition.
1: Exactly.
0: That's what Paul is kind of doing here, going like, I'm praying for you. I am in support of you from far away, and
1: yes.
0: I'm caring for you. And we got to stop competing with our neighbors. We got to stop competing with other ministries. We got to stop competing in ways. Man, let God shine.
1: That's it.
0: Let
1: God shine. And he was encouraging them. Now, I love this next verse, because this next verse really hits it to me is, in verse 6, I am sure of this, that he who started a good work in you will carry it on to completion until the day of Christ Jesus. If you're going through something right now and you're kind of maybe going back and forth with Jesus and the gospel, God's working in you. You're questioning for a reason. You're seeking for a reason. And I want to encourage you, pay attention, because God is the one calling you. He is the one working on your heart. It's not a coincidence that you're starting to all of a sudden question, you know.
0: And toil well. Like,
1: yes.
0: Like, go through difficult, uncomfortable seasons well. Like, one of our athletes was saying that when she was praying to get into grad school, you know, like her
1: yep.
0: post, whatever it's called. And she was like, you know, I had gotten to the point where I hadn't heard from the dental schools and I didn't know what I was doing, but I wanted to wait well.
1: Yes.
0: And what does that mean? Like, dude, if only we could learn from that sweet 22-year-old. Like, yeah. Like, can we wait and honor God and trust him in the darkness?
1: And so I want to encourage you to be questioning, be asking, be growing in it. And because God's the one that's starting it. And guess what? Once you come to Christ, There's a responsibility we have, right? And it is to surrender, to wake up every day and choose to be intentional about my relationship with Christ. As he's saying, I'm praying for you because your partnership's in the gospel. But know that you're not doing the work. God's doing the work. If you have it in your heart to get in his word, if you have it in your heart to share the gospel, if you have it in your heart to do these things, just do it, because it's God the one that's speaking to you. You wouldn't do it on your own.
0: Mm-hmm.
1: I don't know about you, I wouldn't, right? I'd choose the easy thing. I'd choose the job. Like, I'm actually one of those people, I started off as an electrician. Don't tell anybody this, but I started as an electrician. And one of my favorite things about being an electrician is once we wired a room or wired a house or did all that thing and you clicked that light on and it worked.
0: Yep.
1: And you're like, we did that.
0: Yeah.
1: Which we did, but it was obviously through God's skill and other people that have taught us, right? It wasn't like it just came out of nowhere. But I like that. The hard part about ministry sometimes is you don't necessarily see the light turn on immediately.
0: Yeah.
1: But man, you don't know if you're the one that's supposed to set the seed and someone else can turn on the light.
0: Yeah, I heard, it's hard to say and conceptualize, but I heard a long time ago, sometimes you plant seeds of trees in those in whom the shadows you may never sit.
1: Yes.
0: So like you're planting seeds that will one day grow into trees, but you might never get to watch that.
1: Right.
0: And that's, what does the Bible say? Some sow, some reap, some scatter, something along that lines. But that's the thing, is we're all of us, not me and Josh, we're all seed scatterers.
1: Yes.
0: We're supposed to be, you know? And I love that Paul has joy in seeing a church that he cares about grow, you know? It's cool.
1: Yeah, and he's encouraging them. The foundation of your church is Christ. Christ is the thing that's going to fulfill it. He's the one that's going to continue. So then it continues, and I'll read this time. It says, "Indeed, it is right for me to think this way about all of you, because I have you in my heart, and you are all partners with me in grace.
0: Mm-hmm.
1: But in my imprisonment and in the defense and confirmation of the gospel." So he's telling them, it's right for me because of what you are doing, because my heart is right in this, and because you are partners with me in grace. What does it mean to be a partner in grace?
0: Ooh, how do I even say this? I think one thing we'll see in Philippians is, how do I even say it? Like, they focused on the godly things. Like,
1: yes.
0: So grace is, you know, God's riches at Christ's expense. It's the free gift of God. And being partners in that, it means they had equal mind, equal soul, equal heart for ministry.
1: Yeah. So we have two partners, a partnership of the gospel, and then it says we're partners in grace. Well, that's kind of the same thing, but he's kind of just bringing it in a different light. And I think we have to live in grace with each other, which means forgive each other. Have the other
0: benefit of the doubt.
1: Yes.
0: Yeah, like, not, man, it's so easy. And I can be analytical and critical, and I can look at something and go, that's so garbage. Much. That's a waste of time. Yeah. Why are we doing that? And no, give the benefit of the doubt. Give grace. Like, it was extended to us and we don't deserve it. Why are we so rigid with it?
1: Yeah.
0: We don't give grace like God does.
1: Then he says, "For God is my witness how deeply I miss all of you with the affection of Christ Jesus, and I pray this, that your love will keep on growing in knowledge and every kind of discernment." I want to kind of really hone in here, but obviously we're partners in the grace. He says, "In my imprisonment," which means he's in prison, "and in the defense of confirmation of the gospel." So we're doing this, "For God is my witness how deeply I miss all of you. And I pray this," what's he praying? "That your love will keep on growing in knowledge and every kind of discernment." So how does my love grow in knowledge?
0: So what is knowledge? Knowledge is going to be obviously intellectual, but it's also experiential. So, like, I don't know, when I think about this, this is a silly example, but like last night was our first real FCA, and it was at my house. And I learned last night that one of our wrestlers does not like chocolate. And I made a bunch of chocolate chip cookies, right?
1: And they were amazing, by the way, because I like chocolate.
0: And so, but for me, love and what was the word we're looking at? Knowledge,
1: oh, knowledge, yeah,
0: is going to be, next time I feed Michael Baldwin, I will have a non-chocolate option, because it's experiential too. Like, yep, like we, yes, we were there for Bible study, but like growing in relationship with Michael Baldwin, I'm going to learn, one, he's a wrestler and he's going to fight anyone around him.
1: Yes.
0: But in a loving way.
1: Yes,
0: but course. Also, like, it's, he doesn't like chocolate. Or James, gluten-free. Yeah, I'm going to have a gluten-free option because I love them. Yes. Like, and so what is this?
1: And she's good at cooking too.
0: And what does it mean that your love will keep growing in knowledge and discernment? So like, you have to read the room. You have, yes, to like evaluate what's happening in the church and in the body and what's going on. Is someone discouraged? Is someone this? It's, yes, it's so much more than just scriptures. It's experiential too.
1: Right. And that's where the Bible studies, I think, are so much fun. Like when you can have a smaller group, because you actually can know each other more. You know, you can learn.
0: And that was the first church. It was, yeah, the house churches where you knew each other and, yep, you knew what was going on. And it's not all about you, but sometimes we corporately go to churches too big where you can walk in and walk out and you don't even talk to anyone.
1: No.
0: And is that the model? Is that the heart of God? I don't think so.
1: Not my opinion, no.
0: I don't think so. And so we need to pursue fellowship to the point where we would write people letters. Like, yes, I miss you. Like,
1: yes,
0: to do community. And this is Paul's community, and he's away from his community, so he's going to write.
1: More I know that person, the more I love them, the more I grow in discernment of how to love them, like you're saying. And then it helps you in discernment of your own life. Because now I'm going through a situation, and I might need help in that small group. I know, oh, you've been through this. How did you experience this?
0: Yep.
1: But if I didn't hang out with you outside of church and there was, you know, 500 people
0: no
1: in my
0: fellowship,
1: church,
0: no koinonia.
1: Way I would know who you are. Yeah.
0: Yeah, and that's what this is Paul's talking about, fellowship and koinonia, and that's, yep, partnership, that's communication, that's communion, that's connecting with others.
1: That's grace.
0: That's, yeah. And fellowship without being self-centered and unhappy and joyless and lonely and isolated and detached. It's connected.
1: It is.
0: That's why I think COVID did such a number on the body of Christ. Because it was, if the enemy could have one way to detach you from fellowship, that just was what it was.
1: That's right.
0: None of us knew that was coming, but like, that's a way to disarm us for community.
1: That's where everyone's worried about this AI. AI will never take that over. The fact that we still need community, we still need fellowship, we still need personal connection. And that is something that will never happen. Well, we were going to get to verse 11. We're going to have to pick
0: but
1: that up next week.
0: We're too chatty.
1: So great. Good time. And hope you guys were encouraged by this. I want to encourage you to be a partner of the gospel, partner in grace, and to grow in knowledge and discernment.
2: Mm-hmm. Man, who doesn't like chocolate chip? Is that the first time you've ever had?
0: You know what, though? My daughter, I have my own blood doesn't like chocolate.
2: Wow.
0: And it feels like such a parenting fail, but you know what? But you know what? She actually receives so much grief for hating chocolate. Like, no one understands it, right?
1: No.
0: But that's the thing, is we're all different flavors.
2: Yep,
0: like, it's the body. And I told her to start telling kids in her class, why do you care? There's more for you.
1: That's right.
0: Like, literally.
1: That's what I
0: like,
1: said last night. Yeah.
0: But it's just funny.
2: Good advice. All right. Good job, guys. We appreciate it. And again, we encourage you to get involved, WVUFCA. 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
5: humility, gentleness, patience. They begin to operate differently. They act differently. They start living differently because there's a different fruit, a different place where they're drawing their life from. They're drawing it from the life of God on the inside of them and not their sensual nature, what they used to do. Then he says, bear with each other, forgive one another. If any of you has a grievance against someone, forgive as the Lord forgave you. And over all these virtues, put on love, which binds them all together in perfect unity. Then it says, let the peace of Christ rule in your hearts, since as members of one body, you were called to peace. And be thankful. Let the message of Christ dwell in you richly as you teach and admonish one another with all wisdom through psalms, hymns, songs from the Spirit, singing to God with gratitude in your hearts. And whatever you do, whether in word or deed, do it all in the name of the Lord Jesus, giving thanks to God the Father through him. Whatever you do, whether word or deed, do it all in the name of the Lord Jesus. What we do on a daily basis, when we separate ourselves, separate your morning out. You change. You do something different the way you used to do it. As I said before, the first thing I would usually do in the mornings, Eli Maddox, I would get up and I would watch SportsCenter, Braden. That's what I did. The first thing I would walk, I almost time myself. If I wake up and I have 10 minutes, should I go put SportsCenter on pause first so I don't miss anything? It's going to be the same show for the next 4 hours. But I thought I was going to miss something. So I would do that first before I even read my Bible, before I even prayed, before I did anything. I would go there because I thought I was going to miss something. And my dad would come down the stairs and he's like, it's the same stupid show that's been playing for 3 hours. What you got to do it right now when I'm trying to watch my news and eat my cereal? Well, it's SportsCenter, Dad, because it's the most important thing in my life. It's the only thing I got going for me. You can get out there and mow the grass. That's what you need to do. Get off your laurels and get something done. By the way, we did see some laurels. We sent it to David. Sent it to David, and he had that word a long time ago to the church about quit resting on your laurels and get up and do something. Bison have some laurels. And that big old bison was sitting there on his laurels, and he was doing nothing. And it reminded me, I better not say that. But anyway, resting, doing nothing, not having anything to do. But a priority in life, it clicks and it changes things. When you change and as we mature in life, we start to see the things that we didn't see before. It took some time whenever Michelle and I first moved in together that I started seeing what I didn't see, as she so kindly told everybody about whenever she was up here preaching about my Christmas tree that was still up in June and the food that was still in my refrigerator from Christmas in May when she came to my house that wasn't out of there. I was pretty slobby. I was pretty slobbish. But things changed. You grow. In the same way in God, we decide, we have to make that decision. I'm not going to be who I used to be, and she's more valuable to me. I'm not going to be who I used to be anymore. But that decision came from within me, motivated by what's in front of me, who's in front of me, who I'm with, who's the most important person in my life, or set my affection upon her, set my affection on things above, then that's where my heart's going to be. We know that where our eyes are and where our focus is, and he said that's where your heart's going to be also. We need to put our heart on the things above and what he says to do. In 2 Corinthians 6, verse 14, it says this, don't be yoked together with unbelievers. King James says, be not unequally yoked. For what does righteousness and wickedness have in common? What fellowship can light have with darkness? It can't. What harmony is there between Christ and Belial? There's none. Or what does a believer have in common with an unbeliever? Nothing. What agreement is there between the temple of God and idols? Nothing. For we are the temple of the living God. As God has said, I will live in them and I will walk among them. I will be their God and they will be my people. Therefore, come out from them. Come out from that place where we used to be. Come out from that place, that old way of thinking, the old man. Put on the new man, the renewed mind. Come out and be separate as he's being separated. Be separate, says the Lord. Don't touch the unclean thing, and I will receive you. And I will be a father to you, and you will be my sons and daughters, says the Lord Almighty. As a son and daughter, we would say, Father, He's our Father God. A lot of people have a bent concept of that, and you can't understand that. It's not earthly way, man's ways. But we have a Father God that loves us with compassion, and He has never lied to you. He has never left you. He never will. He will always be faithful to you. And when you do what He says, you will find that whenever you receive Him and you obey Him and you do His will, you're going to see His results on the backside of it. And you're going to say, this is great. And what the tendency is when we were out at this church in, I shared it on Wednesday, but I'll share it with you all again. When we were out at this church in Idaho Falls, when we were on vacation, we went to this church. And this, the pastor out there, he said this. He said, if you're not worshiping the God of the Bible, the atmosphere does not matter. He goes, atmosphere does not matter if you're worshiping the wrong God. It does not matter. Meaning, if you're a men pleaser instead of a God pleaser, or lights doesn't have to be right, the situation doesn't have to be right, the temperature doesn't have to be right. If you're a worshiper of God, you're going to be able to worship Him. You're going to be able to tell people about how good He is. Or if they're the right people around, I'll tell more about Jesus. But whenever the wrong people are around, I really don't feel comfortable telling about Him. But if I did the same thing with my wife and they say, well, are you married? And the situation didn't call for it. I'm like, do I really want to say that I'm married? I better hide this thing. No, that doesn't work. I better be able to say everywhere I go, I'm married. I'm separated unto her. And that everybody better be able to know it. Or who is your God? Who's the one that you serve? Atmosphere does not matter. And then he says this. He said, what has set your life apart? And what have you separated yourself unto? Or who have you separated yourself unto? A person that's lukewarm is a substance that has achieved the same temperature as the circumstances around it. I know whenever I was in school, I would very much be a lukewarm person. Whatever the temperature was in the room or whatever the people were doing, the kids were doing, I would become like them. Why would I want to become like them, Nate? Because I wanted to fit. I wanted to fit in. I didn't want to be different. I didn't want to be separate. But then when we got out there and we started doing something wrong, anybody ever see the movie Stand By Me? Yeah? That came on the other night when I couldn't sleep. That came on. And I hit it, Christian. I'm looking at it and I'm like, I feel like Gordy. Like you just wanted to do the right thing. And those kids are like, do the wrong thing. And he's like, something in me just ain't going to let me do it. I just don't want to do the wrong thing. And then they're like, suck up. Teacher's pet. But something in you was separating yourself unto that. If I do this, I'm leaving my moral compass, or I'm leaving who I really am on the inside, or the one that's living in me, or the one that's speaking to me. Back then, I thought it was the force. You know, but I knew God's voice. I'm listening for the force to tell me, or I'm listening to God to tell me what to do. And if I left that and I left God talking to me on the inside, then this guilt and shame would come upon me. And then what would happen if I didn't do it? And then my mind would think, if I don't listen to Him, all this calamity happens. I'm going to be at fault. I have to do the right thing. Separating yourself unto Him. Set your mind on things above. Set your heart on things above. Let that be the lead and let that be the guide. Follow after your spirit, man. He will never lead you and guide you wrong. He said, separate yourselves. Come out from it. What is it that we need to leave behind? As I told you about all those CDs, and there's multiple things like that, that Michelle had her cancer port. Her port that she received her chemo port from. And she kept it. From when she had cancer. And we get out there and we're looking at these things, and Rosemary is with us and she's showing us this. We had no idea. You guys knew us back. We didn't have a clue. And we're talking about these things and she said, why do you need that? She was like, well, that's where I got my chemo. She goes, why do you need that? She said, that's the old life. That's not you anymore. She goes, are you healed now? She says, yeah. Are you better now? Yeah. Are you healed, the healed of the Lord by His stripes? Are you healed? Yeah. Are you different now? Yeah. Is that cancer in you anymore? Do you need it anymore? No. Just get rid of it. So we got rid of it. Got rid of the old thing. We didn't need to attach ourselves with that. That was the old man. That was the old life. We didn't need to be remembering that and thinking about that all the time. We had to separate ourselves unto what he was calling us to. Each of us have a place in our lives. And it doesn't have to be extreme, because right now, the Holy Spirit will be ministering to you on the inside about some little things that we need to change. But then your soul was like, move to Africa. It's confirmation today. You were talking about on the way, move to Africa. But on the inside, you're like, what? Africa? No, that's not right. But this is it. Pastor told you to move. Be separate. Go to the ministry. Everybody go in the ministry. Leave everybody here. Leave your jobs and go preach. And that's the only thing you do. Well, if they did that, all these businesses in here would be hurting. Right? We need people in the business world. We need people out there doing those things. In the world that you're in, doing what God has called you to do. I know it's a little bit different today, but just keep following. 1 Peter 2, verse 9, it says this. But you are a chosen people, a royal priesthood, a holy nation, God's special possession, that you may declare the praises of him who's called you out of darkness and into his marvelous light. Wonderful light. Once you were not a people, but now you are the people of God. Once you had not received mercy, but now you have received mercy. There's a different way of living life now that we have received this mercy from God, and there should be undeniable evidence that we serve the kingdom of light, that we serve God with our life. And Rick Renner says this in 1 Peter 2, verse 9. He says this, excuse me, however, you are a people called out. You're getting called out. You were called out, a holy, honored, prestigious, and specially chosen and selected to be regal and royal priesthood, a people who are consecrated, distinctly different, sacred, and in a separate category from everybody else. Does that mean you're better and you hold your nose up, everybody? No. But you just know you come from different stock. You are a different person now. You live differently. You act differently. You don't have to follow their ways, and you don't have to do it their way anymore. You are different, Zoe. You're different. Because that's who it is inside. And there's been probably many times in all of our lives, and you could probably attest to it, where this person on the outside has wanted to go a different direction than who you are on the inside. And it feels like you're confused. And it feels like we get confused, and then we get to that place where guilt and shame come upon us because we start leaning or feeding that voice more than the one on the inside. But then we get way out here on the other side, and we look over, but we remember that still small voice. And it's still the most real thing that we have going for us. It's still God's voice. That's the real deal. And when he calls out to us, we know that it's different. There's something different about it. There's good in it. There's light. And he's leading us and guiding us. A separate, distinctly different, sacred, and in a separate category from everyone else. You are a purchased, acquired, and specially made people that should announce, celebrate, declare, and effectively proclaim the excellencies and wonders and virtues of him who has called you to make a permanent exit from darkness. And now, continually from now on, and into his astonishing, awe-inspiring, marvelous, stunning, wonderful, glorious transition into his marvelous light. We're different. We're all different. In times past, you weren't a people. We weren't a people. We weren't saved. We weren't born again. We weren't not serving God. But now at this present moment, you are people. You belong to God. And surely you could separate yourselves and walk as he walks in this world. We're different. We're a peculiar generation, a royal priesthood, one that he's called and separated us unto. As I'm watching Kelvin do this, and we'll see it more this week, it'll be Tuesday night. We're going to try to film it. I don't know if we'll be able to stream it from there, but we'll film it and we'll bring it back to you so you can see a part of that. But on last Sunday, that was his last time, him and Sabrina, their last time seeing the kids at the Challenge Academy for this class. And both of them had ministered separate times themselves to the kids at the Challenge Academy. And we had a prayer line. We ministered to all the kids that were there. And when we told them what was going to happen, we said, they're not going to be here next weekend because they're leaving right after service. They're driving to Tulsa, Oklahoma, because he's going to be separated into the ministry. He's going to be ordained through Faith Christian Fellowship. And the kids all stood up and clapped. and cheered for him. I mean, these are kids that I've only known him for a few months. But we should be like that to encourage other people. Say, hey, listen, you're doing it God's way. Business leader doing it God's way, cheer him on. You're doing it his way, cheer him on. You're separating yourself, cheer him on. I know we caught a lot of flack when we separated ourselves and said, we're going to church in Morgantown. You thought we tilted the whole world. You're driving all the way from Terre Haute to a church in Morgantown to a lady preacher. Did you guys ever get that? Yeah, oh yeah. To a lady preacher. That's not even right. And it says in Scripture that no women should ever preach the gospel. Yet they were the first ones that left the tomb and went and preached about Jesus. But nobody told you that. But we got flack after flack about leaving. And all I knew was when I got in front of that pastor, or we got to that place where he called you to be, at that moment where he called you to be there, God showed up. And it was undeniable that the things that came out, or the things that took place in service, or what most importantly, what was happening. Thank you, Holy Spirit. This question was raised by the guy, the pastor out there. He said this, and I'll come back to that about being in that presence. He said, if you found out, Zoe, if there was evidence from when you was in college that God is not real, would you still believe him because of what's taking place in you? Of all the good things that's happened to you, all the miracles, every time he's healed you, every time he's brought you peace, every time he's comforted you, every time you went to church and there was a word in due season for you and things changed, how he saved your life, how he did these things for you, would you still believe him for the work's sake? Even when the world says there is no God and Jesus isn't real, would you still believe him for what he's done in you? We said that on Wednesday night, and that was a good question. And when you think about that, Jesus told him that. He said, listen, you don't believe me that the Father and I are one? He said, why don't you just believe me for the work's sake? Believe the works. This is different. What he's talking about today to you and I, it's different. It's different from what we get out in the world. It's different from what we get watching things that we just choose to watch by our flesh, man. But by the power of the Holy Spirit on the inside, he has a different word. He has a different spirit about him. It's a different power. He did give you the spirit of fear, but he gave you a spirit of power and one of love and of a sound mind. The world will give you the spirit of fear, but would you believe him for what he's done in you, how he changed your life? How you were born again. We'll say, well, if God's not real, then I'm really not born again. Well, what about the last 20 years then? You lived a different life. You were a separated person. You lived a totally different life. You ran your business different. You ran your marriage different. You were a different parent. How much better you were? Were you better with him or were you better without him? I would venture to say that you're all better with him. You know it. It's undeniable. That you can't, it's undeniable, I can't do this without him. There's no way that I can do this without him. I need him to be able to do this. He said, you weren't a people, but now you are. And now you're different. Just like as in, we're not going to receive communion today, but when he talked in communion, he said he received of the Lord what he passed on to you. The Lord Jesus, the night he was betrayed, he took the bread, and he broke it. This is my body. He took the cup and he said, this is my blood. And he said, whenever you do this and drink it, you proclaim the Lord's death until he comes. Separates things from what life was about, who we used to be when we acknowledge or put our heart on things above, set our mind on things above, who we used to act like, who we used to talk like. Now, there'll be times when I will get in... say a move, or I could say a groove, when a certain song comes on, an old man will start moving like the old man used to move. And it happened recently. I forget. Oh yeah, we were in I think Jackson, and this song came on, and Michelle and I were walking to the restroom area and kind of walking away from everybody. I made sure I wasn't looking at anybody's face, and I started singing it out loud. And it's something about baby this, baby that. I forget what it was. And she was embarrassed. And she's like, stop it. Stop it. And I was singing with that same motion, the same way the old man used to move and groove, and I was stepping into that old man mode. And she said, stop, that ain't you. But baby, it's you. It can take you back and get to that place so we see how we can walk. But he said to be separate. What is it that we need to take our mind off of? God, I love how the Holy Spirit. What is it that we need to take our mind off of and set it upon him? I read on Wednesday night, Pastor Nancy Dufresne, I was listening to her not too long ago. She said this. She was talking to a person that was going through a lot of stuff. And they were very much depressed and scared and had a lot of anxiousness. And she said, when I'm in this place, and I was in that place the way that you are now. She said, I didn't get depressed and I didn't get anxious worshiping God. She said, I got that way by worshiping the problem. She said, I got to that place in my life where I was broken down and I was worried and I was fearful and I had all this pressure come upon me. She said, I got to that place because I left my first love and I started worshiping and magnifying a problem more than I did the one that was with me, the one that lives in me, the one that makes me different. And the more that we leave those things and we continue to worship those other things, the more it'll produce the results that that kingdom produces. If we worship darkness or we continue to look at all the things that are wrong or what we don't have or how these things are going to go in our life or who's coming against us, or as the children of Israel did, look at the thousands. We're like grasshoppers in their sight. But on the other side, they had a God who's undefeated, living with them, working miracle after miracle, but all they could see was the natural circumstances. We said, we don't look at the things that are seen, but we look at that which is not seen. For this is subject to change and is temporary. That which is not seen is eternal. We have eternal victory in him, and we need to get our mind off of these things because we've been worshiping these things, these problems, more than we have been worshiping the Son of God. So in the atmosphere, does it have to be perfect for us to worship the Son of God? Psalms 107 says this, oh, that men would praise the Lord for his wonderful works and his goodness unto men. That we would praise the Lord. That's what we do. You say, well, I'm tired of the same thing every week. We do three songs. It's just the same thing every week. Well, that man over sitting over there, he said to me one time, he said, doesn't the people that complain about saying the same thing over and over again, singing the same thing, do they know that we're going to be in eternity saying, holy, holy, holy, holy are you, Lord. Holy are you, Lord. Holy, holy are you, Lord. You remember that? I mean, there was a person, I mean, just ripping into people. These songs are ridiculous. You can't do this, and you're saying the same thing over and over again, and it's chanting, and it's not worship, but at the same time, when Scripture says, we're going to be saying, holy, holy is the Lord God Almighty. Holy is the Lord. What's the difference between doing that and then? The difference is where your heart is. For where your heart is, that's where your treasure is. Where's our heart been? Has our heart been chasing other things? Our heart been running after other things and leaving the priority at home? Have been chasing after golf? Have been chasing after the things of this world? Chasing after other things and leaving my priority or the most important person? Putting grandkids first, kids first, everything else first, job, workplace first? You know? Leaving all these things instead of the priority, our relationship with God. And I heard a man, going to Bible college and answering the call and doing these things. And I saw a friend of mine that had in Kingwood, Pastor Derek, he had got ordained, and I saw it in the paper. The church said, new pastor at the church, Kingwood Christian Fellowship. And I saw it and I thought, I went to school with him and he's a pastor. And I cut the paper clip out and I put it on my light on the shade that every time we turned the light on, I'd see his face. And I would look at it and see what God did in his life. And I didn't even know him. But I wrote on it, what are you doing about the call on your life? That every time we turn that light on in our bedroom, that's what I saw. What are you doing about the call? Are you going to answer it? Are you going to separate yourself unto it? And every time I went in my bedroom and I turned that on, there was that light. Separate unto it. And I'd have to see his face, and I'd have to see that article saying, what are you doing to answer. There's a call going out to everyone here today. What is he talking to you about? What do you need to separate yourself from, but what you need to separate yourself unto? And it's not just ministry stuff. Talking about what he said about anger, separating yourself from anger unto love, unto patience, unto the fruit of the Spirit instead of the fruit of the flesh. Going back to these things, remember, bearing with one another, forgiving one another, gentleness, humility, patience, leaving the old way of the jealousy and hate and anger and malice, leaving the old way and going over to the new man, putting off the old man, taking upon the new man. What do we need to separate ourselves from? He'll help you do it. He'll help you do it. I didn't think that I could do it when I watched all those CDs go up. I didn't think I could do it. But he gave me a new song to sing. He gave me a new word. He put his spirit on the inside of me, separated myself unto him. And when that new spirit came on the inside of me, my life began to be different. I began to operate at a different level because I was operating from a different kingdom. And the same thing happened for you today. When you leave the old man, you say, I don't want that anymore. And I'm going unto the new person, a new man. All right. Well, Father, we thank you so much. And I thank you, Lord, for these last few moments that we have. Jason, just play something softly. Father, I thank you for your wisdom coming to each and every person in here today. That the enemy, you cannot have your way anymore in those relationships. You can't have your way anymore in the hearts of the people that are dedicating themselves unto God. You have no rule over them. They will not serve darkness anymore, but they're going to choose to serve light. They're going to lay down the old man, and they're going to put on the new man who is righteous in God's eyes. Because of the faith in Jesus Christ, we thank you that they've been made righteous. And therefore, the old man has passed away. Behold, all things have become new. Father, we thank you for relationships, for marriages, for relationships with children, grandchildren, for business relationships that begin to flourish now because they turned from darkness and they ran into your light, that they're following a new voice, and the old man they're not following anymore. I thank you, Lord, that you said that your sheep know your voice and another they will not follow, that you lead them and guide them along the best pathway, that you lead them beside still waters, the green pastures, that you are their shepherd. They shall not want for anything good. They have everything that they need because you're their God, and you bless them above. They're the head and not the tail. They're above only, and they're not beneath. They come behind and no good thing, excuse me, because you are their God. And they can put their trust in you. And I pray, Lord, for those that need to answer the call to live their lives unto you, that they answer it today. That any of them would need prayer for these things, that they would come forward. And I thank you, Lord, that you answer them with signs following. As you said, you confirmed your word with signs following unto them that call out to you. And those that call upon the name of the Lord, they shall be saved. If you're not born again today and you haven't received Jesus into your life, to be that made brand new on the inside. Jesus said you must be born again. He said you believe in your heart and you confess with your mouth. And those that call upon him, they shall be saved. You come forward today, that can be you. And we will pray with you. There will be members of the prayer team up here with you. I'll pray for you. Father, I thank you that they go in peace. You seal your word on the inside of their heart, that no weapon formed against them shall prosper. And you bless them as they go. And as you're preparing all those to be baptized next week, that all of them, Lord, will experience a supernatural transmission and a supernatural transition out of the old life into the new life, that they will see you totally different and your power will come upon them just as it did for Jesus. And I thank you, Lord, that you will confirm your word to them also in Jesus' name. Bring them in from the north, south, east, and west.
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0: Hallelujah. Give us a light. Dear God, He said, if I be lifted up from the earth, I will draw all men unto me. Praise God. Hallelujah. See, Omar Nicholson, I come to you again with the Word of Life broadcast. Took your life and the Word of God out there, and hope still lies in Jesus Christ this morning. He's alive, and He's listening.
1: Amen.
0: Call upon Him now, pray God. So, like Santa's program out there, who's helped us out. Pray God, glory God, Paul Newsom, down Maidsville, Terry Nicholson, and Dave Nicholson, Paul Nicholson. Pray God, and Randy Nestor, let's turn it out to them. Tell them how much we appreciate them. Back in the set, glory to God. Because we're in here to lift up Jesus. Try to if you're sleeping or trying to wake you up, glory to God. Put your faith in the Lord this morning. Glory to God.
2: Thank you, Jesus.
0: Thank you.

Hallelujah. Praise God. That's in Jesus. Praise the Lord. You know, that's what we're in here for this morning. Lift up his name. The Holy Spirit, if I be lifted up from the earth, I'll draw all men unto me. Pray God, keep your eyes on the cross and tell you, Jesus upon your heart. Praise God. Hallelujah. All right. Go to the devil's going to sing. Praise the Lord. Hallelujah.

Hallelujah. That's the answer right there. Praise God. Praise God. Friends, he's alive this morning. Praise God. Knowing that through him there is power. Praise God. So I believe before this thing anymore, we will go to the Lord in prayer this morning. Praise God. There's a lot of people sick. Praise God. A lot of little children sick. But you know, friends, this morning I've come to tell you that Jesus said, I am the healer. I'm the God that's alive. Praise God. And I'll answer your prayer if you put your faith in me. Praise God. So we're going to go to the Lord for all the ones that are sick in body this morning. Some sick in body, some's in sorrow, some discouraged. Praise God. Some out there this morning has a need. And God's going to supply that need if you pray along with, praise God, only remember, praise the Lord, Randall Murray and his wife, Peggy, and all of them out there, Lord God, so pray along with us this morning, praise God. Hallelujah, Heavenly Father, as we come to thee again this morning, Lord, we thank and praise you because we know you're a God that heals. Lord, and we pray for those out there that's sick as hears our voice this morning. Pray, God, to lift it up your name. Pray, God, get their hands, get their mind made up. Pray, God, their heart. Pray, God, is on fire for you. Lord, that you let that healing virtue flow down through their body. Lord, we know that through you, praise God, that we can overcome. Praise God, because you tell us in the word. Praise God, to speak the word, and it shall come to pass. And that's what we're doing this morning, lifting up Jesus through the word of God this morning, Lord, and putting our faith in you. Praise God, this old world, praise God, got to get back to the old paths in a good way, glory God. So, Lord, we put all these ones that's praying this morning, your healing power this morning. So we pray everything in your

0: here I am. That's so. Who wants you to say, here I am, Lord, use me. Hallelujah. Put your faith in the Lord. Friend, Jesus loves you out there this morning. Put your faith in the Lord. Oh, in Jesus' name.
1: Thank you, Jesus.

Praise the Lord, he touched me. Praise the Lord, thank you, Joey and Susan singing that this morning. Praise God, he touched me and made me. But let me tell you something this morning. Praise God, when Jesus touched you, praise God, you'll know you'll never be the same. Praise God, because he does. The lifter is a psalmist said of my soul, pray God, he'll lift you up out of sin, pray God, and set you on a firing line for him. Praise God, if you're sick this morning, he'll heal you. Pray God, he's a God that's alive this morning. Praise the Lord. I want you to know today, pray God, Jesus is coming back. He's a coming, sure as you're hearing my voice this morning. Pray God, Jesus is coming. Praise God, hallelujah. Come in this world once, meek and lowly, and they made no room for him. Pray God, this time he's a coming. Pray God, to call his church and give his people that's going through so much, a thing you're going through. I believe he's up there beside God this morning. Pray God, and looking down and saying, Lord, they've been in the burden too long. I believe it's time, pray God, that we call them home. Praise God, and there's no other way only to heaven, only through Jesus Christ this morning. Pray God, he's our hope this morning. Pray God, the Bible says, except a man be born again of water and the Spirit, even the wise enter in to the kingdom of God. Friend, I want you to know today it's later than what you think. Pray God, hallelujah, people, as it take inventory yourself and see. Praise God, the Bible says that check yourself and see if you have the Spirit of God dwelling within you again. Pray God, hallelujah, I believe. Pray God, a lot of them, pray God, this revelation tells us, I believe they left the salvation slip out. Praise God, they're growing weak in the Lord. Praise God, they're falling by the wayside. But I got news for you this morning. Praise God, backslider, whoever you are. Praise God, Jesus died for you on Calvary. Right. He paid a price. Pray God, and you went to God to the cross and into the tomb, and he come out there and conquered death, hell, and the grave this morning. Praise the Lord. I'll tell you today, friend, you better get your heart right. Get to put yourself back in contact with the good God. Praise the Lord. You go out of this world unsaved. Pray God, friend, you're in trouble. Pray God, today's the day of salvation. Now is accepted time. Pray God, there's a God that's standing. Pray God, waiting with an outstretched arm. Pray God, to reach down and pick you up. Pray God, friend, this old book that I'm holding in my hand this morning. Praise God, it's full of promises for you this morning. Pray God, he said we was in the world, but not of the world. Pray God, it's time that we call upon Jesus this morning. Pray God, he said, my ear not heavy, that I cannot hear my eyes. Pray God, and not blind that I can't see, and my hand's not shortened that I can't save. Friend, I'm going to tell you this morning, Jesus is alive. Pray God, there's no other way. They got out in this world. I know, friend, let me tell you, you're all going to stand before the judgment seat of God. You're going to stand. We sing about him. Pray God and talk about him now. Pray God, when the day he calls his people home, you're going to stand before him. Pray God and give account all the deeds that you're doing in your body. Pray God, he tells you to do something, you better do it. Pray God, I knew, I read a word of the prophets of old. Pray God, some of the preacher back then, how when God laid it up on their heart to do something, they went out and they done it. Pray God, they lifted up the name of Jesus. They showed people the power of God. That's what I like to do this morning. Pray God, through these airways,
I'd like to put this word of God for him to speak through me and get down into your heart. Pray God and get you back on fire. Praise God. Oh, so the world can waken up and return to the old paths and the good ways. Oh, friend, let me tell you that glory to God, Jesus loves you, and he is the same as he did me. I know I'm a Lord, and I want to be out there. Pray God, but I still got a God. I know whom I serve. I found him back when I was younger. Praise God, and I found out that I need more today than I did back then, because I'm trying to hold on, trying to lift up the name of Jesus, trying to tell people to return to the old paths. Pray God, set your heart. Pray God, hallelujah. Jesus said in the Lord of glory, the Bible tells us, pray God, if we lift up him, praise God, Romans tells us, pray God, and set your eyes on him. Said if we lift him up, praise God, and lift up his name, pray God, we can be saved. If we lift him up, friend, you get ready. Down here, there's no other way. When you go out of this world, if you don't repent of your sins, pray God, you're going in the lake of fire. Pray God.

see to be remembered against us no more. I know the devil not lazy, and he'll dig your past up. Pray God, but I got a God to tell me if I resist him, he'll flee from you. Praise the Lord, friend. I served the devil for several years there. Pray God, but when I gave my heart to God, I made my choice in my life. Praise God, if I'll serve you, if you'll take this sin out of my life and help me, pray God, you lead me and guide me. He took it out and he gave me the book. Pray God, it showed me the way. Glory to God, I'll cough a little bit, but that's all right. Jesus is still alive. He's still with me. Praise God. Glory to God. I have to cough it up. Praise God. Cough it out. And get it out. Spit it out. Or how to get it out. I'm going to get the word out to you. Because I know, friend, I'm worried. I know the soul of man. Praise God. Yes, there's a lot of people out there. Praise God. The Bible said they have a form of godliness behind the power thereof. Praise God, I'm here this morning. Praise God, if you're lukewarm, he's going to spew you out of his mouth. Friend, I didn't write this book. Praise God, this was written by holy men full of the Holy Ghost. Praise God, and I'll tell you one thing. They knew what they were doing. They had a leader, praise God, to tell us the way. Praise God, he said his ways is above our ways, and his thoughts is above our thoughts. Praise God, this morning, praise God, the psalmist telling me, praise God, said his word was a light in my pathway, a lamp in my feet. Friend, I got this word, I can't see it too good. Praise God, but I got it, praise God. Back when I was younger, I could get got all the word in the word I could get. Pray God, because I know that somewhere down the way I'm going to need it. Pray God, there are times when I call upon him. Lord, it's me again. Have I

God in the people's heart. Friend, that's the only way you're going to get in to heaven this morning. Pray God, I'm going to tell you, we're all going to leave this world one way or the other. Either going by the grave, pray God, or by the air. But when you leave this world, praise God, when the life is going out of this body, there is no repenting in. If you don't get a dressing up place, praise God, he'll cleanse you up. Praise God, the Bible says the Holy Ghost will make you pure. Praise God, he'll show you right from wrong. Praise God, if you're doing wrong, you better get back on fire for the Lord. Lord, I know this morning, praise God, there's a time, praise God, the appointed time. Man does not know when that time is. Only God himself knows when this time is. But will you be ready? Pray God, it's your part. Jesus said, I go to prepare a place for you, that where I am, there you may be also. So, praise God, he's a coming. Praise the Lord, to the power of the Holy Ghost. All the clouds going to roll.

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2: An ogre with an oversized mallet just waiting to mash you if you step out of line. That is not the heart of God. In fact, John 3:16 says that God so loved the world that he gave his only begotten Son, that whosoever believeth him would not perish, but have everlasting life. The truth of the message of Scripture is that the God of Scripture is very loving, he's very merciful and gracious. And this is why I believe there's 7 days once Noah goes into the ark. You see, God closes the door on the ark. He puts Noah in there, but for 7 days, there is an opportunity. I believe that if anybody would have wanted to be on the ark, they could have. But out of the potentially millions of people that were on the earth at this time, there was only 8 righteous. There was only 8 that desired to obey God. It's not that there was lack of opportunity to be saved. It's just that those who knew the truth rejected it and were not interested in it. It's very much like today. Many will hear the gospel. In fact, in America, one of the things that's common, it's not so much that people have not heard the gospel of Jesus Christ. It's many hear the gospel and say, well, I want to go and do this first. Or I want to live this way for a little while and then I'll come to Christ. The problem with this dilemma is the scriptures also teach that there is a limited time frame on opportunity. So notice here in Genesis chapter 7, in verse 6, it says, Noah was 600 years old when the floods and the waters were on the earth. So Noah with his sons, his wife, his sons' wives went into the ark because of the waters of the flood. Of clean animals, animals that are unclean, of birds, of everything that creeps on the earth, two by two they went into the ark to Noah, male and female, as God commanded Noah. And it came to pass that after 7 days, that the waters of the flood were on the earth. In the 600th year of Noah's life, in the second month of the 7th day of the month, on that day, all the fountains of the great deep were broken up, and the windows of heaven were opened, and the rain was on the earth 40 days and nights. This is another important truth. There is an opportunity of salvation. The opportunity of salvation exists. But there will be a time when that window of opportunity will close and it will come to an end. For those that were on the earth in the time of Noah, for however many years they watched Noah build the ark, it says that he was a preacher of righteousness. So that tells us that he had to have been conveying to them the truth of God's reality. And they rejected him. They mocked him. In fact, they were going through life just life as normal. Until that day came and the fulfillment of God's promise was real. And the door of the ark was closed and the floodwaters came. One of the things that we need to understand, look with me at 2 Corinthians chapter 6, verse 2. Acts, Romans, 1 and 2 Corinthians. And we're going to go to 2 Corinthians chapter 6, verse 2. 2 Corinthians 6, verse 2. For he says, in an acceptable time I have heard you. And in the day of salvation, I have helped you. Behold, now is the accepted time. Behold, now is the day of salvation. There is such a thing as a day of salvation and an opportunity to be saved. But with that opportunity, there is also a closure of the opportunity. You see, after 7 days, the door was closed on the ark and the floods came. And no matter how bad people wanted to be inside the ark, the opportunity was lost. There is a time that if you choose to reject the free gift of salvation in Jesus Christ, there may come a time in your life where you will not have another opportunity. Some will say, I will do it later, I'll do it later. And one of the dangers in that is your heart can become hardened to the gospel. you no longer have interest in it. Or worse yet, one of the things that can happen is we say, I'll do that later. I don't want to follow Jesus right now in my life. I'm having too much fun doing what I do. But when I get old and life is no more fun, then I'll give my life to Jesus. Here's the danger. Life could be required of you at any moment. You might get into your car, head to some place that is relatively innocuous, and just, you know, maybe you're going over to see a friend. Boom. And your life is required of you in that moment. And you never got around to choosing to receive Jesus Christ. It's important to understand the truth of Scripture is that salvation is a free gift to be received by anyone who would come. And if you have the opportunity, the Scriptures encourage us to take the opportunity, because there's no promise that you'll have tomorrow. Now please understand, I never want to manipulate people emotionally. That's not my goal here. I'm trying to draw for you an accurate picture of the way God created His world and the way the God of Scripture works. He is gracious. He is merciful. He is loving. But He also has a standard, a timeline. And He warned the people of the time of Noah to repent. But everything God saw is the people were exceedingly wicked in all of their thoughts and intentions. He gave them an opportunity, and then the door closed. So also is true in our life. God does not change. He is the same yesterday, today, and forever. There is no promise of a future opportunity. Today, you have the privilege to hear the gospel message. If you reject it today, there is no guarantee you may have an opportunity tomorrow or later this afternoon. That is a truth. I don't say that to create fear in your heart. I want you to have a reality of the way God's world works. God closes the door in Genesis 7. One thing that is not recorded, that is interesting to me that it's not recorded, is all of those who perhaps knocked on the door or beat on the hull, as the waters were rising, they regretted their decision. They were remorseful that they missed the opportunity. I can't think of anything more torturous for the soul that goes into eternity only to realize that everything God said was true and they chose never to believe it. For us, the door closes in opportunity in our death. That's when the door closes. All the way up until the moment of your last breath, you have opportunity. But the problem is, you never know what capacity you'll be in when you draw your last breath. So there is value in seizing the opportunity. For today, as Paul says in 2 Corinthians, is the day of salvation. It says here that the great deep was broken up and the windows of heaven were opened. And the rain was on the earth 40 days and 40 nights. I think it's interesting to note Noah's character. That he obeyed God even though the things that God said were going to happen hadn't happened yet. Noah put confidence in the character of God. He believed God to be faithful to His word. And that's what he acted upon. And so we see that the great deep was broken up and the windows of heaven were opened. Jesus said something very interesting. In Matthew 24, if you would like to turn there with me, perhaps you're familiar with this text from our study in the book of Revelation. In Matthew chapter 24, starting in verse 36, Jesus in this text is addressing what the earth will be like at His return. Matthew 24, verse 36. So He's speaking about His return. He says, "But of that day and hour no one knows, not even the angels of heaven, but my Father only. But as the days of Noah were, so also will the coming of the Son of Man be. For as in the days of Noah, the days before the flood, they were eating and drinking, marrying and giving in marriage until the day that Noah entered the ark, and did not know until the flood came and took them all away. So also will be the coming of the Son of Man." I believe we're living in a time which the return of Christ is very imminent. All the evidence based on Scripture is very clear that Jesus could return at any time. Jesus said that His return would be like in the days of Noah, that men would be eating and drinking and giving and taking in marriage, They would be going along in life just as usual. They would be going to work, doing the drill, hanging out, doing whatever they were doing. They're just going through life. And Jesus says, in the same way that is in the days of Noah when the flood came, so also will be my return. You see, we have a relevance to the times of Noah because our day and the return of Christ, we are very potentially living in the last days, just as Jesus said. And in the last days, it will be like the days of Noah. And we can look around in our communities, in our culture, our friends, and what's happening? The message of judgment is very clear, not to be mistaken. But what are people doing? They're just living life, taking it, you know, going to work, doing the drill. It's almost as though it's never going to happen. I want to draw your attention to one more text. Remember I told you we're going to go back to 2 Peter, right? So go back to 2 Peter chapter 3, and don't misunderstand the delay. I didn't even follow my own counsel and put my fingers there. 2 Peter chapter 3, verse 1. Beloved, I now write you this second epistle, in both of which I stir up your pure minds by way of reminder, that you may be mindful of the words which were spoken before by the holy prophets, and of the commandment of us, the apostles of the Lord and Savior, knowing this first, that scoffers will come in the last days, walking according to their own lusts, and saying, where is the promise of his coming? For since the fathers fell asleep, all things continue as they were from the beginning of creation. For this they willfully forget, that by the word of God, the heavens were of old, and the earth standing out of the water and in the water. What is Peter referring to? That by God's word, he created the universe. He created the earth. He's referring to Genesis. Notice he goes on to say, by which the world that then existed perished, being flooded with water. What is he referring to? Peter is referring to Genesis chapter 7 here. He says, but the heavens and the earth, which are now preserved by the same word, are preserved for fire until what? The day of judgment. Peter declares the truth that there will come a time where judgment will come upon the earth, which we studied in depth in the book of Revelation and the perdition of ungodly men. But beloved, do not forget this one thing, that with the Lord one day is as 1,000 years, and 1,000 years is one day. The Lord is not slack concerning his promise, as some count slackness, but is long-suffering toward us, what? Not willing that any should perish, but that all should come to repentance. You see, God's delay is not to indicate that judgment is not coming, but the heart of God is to get every person an opportunity of repentance. That's the heart of God. God loves us. He desires to see us delivered. But as we talked about earlier in Genesis, that every single one of us have free will. We choose to obey or disobey. The truth of Scripture is that judgment will come. All ungodliness will be judged. It was demonstrated in the time of Noah, so we also have an evidence that it will also be fulfilled in the time of the end of days, which many, including myself, believe that we are living in. Notice in verse 10 it says, but the day of the Lord will come as a thief in the night, in which the heavens will pass away with great noise, and the elements will melt with heat, fervent heat. Both the earth and the works that are in them will be burned up. Therefore, since all these things will be dissolved, here's a great question for our lives. What manner of persons ought you to be in holy conduct and godliness? Looking for the hastening and the coming of the day of God, because of which the heavens will be dissolved, being on fire, and the elements will melt with fervent heat. Nevertheless, we, according to his promise, look for the new heavens and the new earth in which righteousness dwells. What manner of people ought we to be? If the judgment of God is true, if God will bring judgment upon ungodliness, what manner of people are we to be? Well, two responses are probable in this. If we know Jesus Christ, and we've received forgiveness for our sin, then what manner of people ought we to be? We have truth. We are surrounded by those in the world around us that are perishing and pending imminent judgment if they do not repent. This should compel us, to some degree, to seize every opportunity with courage and boldness to tell others in love of the return of Jesus Christ and impending judgment. Now please, you know, understand, I'm not saying go out and get a soapbox and yell with a loud horn, turn or burn. You know, you either get right or get left. I mean, that's not what I'm saying here. I think one of the most effective means of evangelism is through relationship. You first of all have to win the privilege in a person's life to declare that truth, because they know by your character and your love for them that you're declaring them to this something to be true because you love them. Right? You're conveying the heart of God. Now there is opportunities, you know, in brief interactions where we declare the gospel, and there's opportunity for that. But I see the most effective means of communicating the gospel is through personal relationship. You build a relationship. You get to know a person. You love that person. You pour into that person's life. And through that opportunity comes the privilege of sharing with them the truth of God's love for them and the truth that if they do not change, that God will bring judgment on their life. It's motivated by love. It's not like, you better change, dude, or you're going to burn in hell. No, is that the way God is? God gives Noah and the people 7 days. The message is clear. Now, there is a value, I think, in clarity and being specific, but it's always to speak the truth in love, with gentleness. To be able to convey truth with gentleness. That's the value of knowing the Scriptures. You know, I talked about last week, you know, maybe you're sitting in Panera, sucking on a cup of coffee there, and you're reading, doing your devotion, and somebody asks you about Noah, and you know, and then this week, maybe you were there last week, and they had the interaction about the ark, and maybe this week, they say, hey, what are you reading this week? Well, I'm reading about God's judgment and the flood. Really, you know? You really believe in the flood? Well, yeah. God has demonstrated that not only was the ark relevant truth and reliable archaeologically and historically, but the truth of God's judgment is coming true. And when we build relationships with people, it gives us the privilege to speak truth into their life and love and to give them opportunity. Coming back to Genesis chapter 7, some would say that this is a regional flood, that God caused the earth to flood in a region. I don't hold that view. It says that the great deep was broken up and the windows of heaven were opened. Many people believe today that there was a sphere, an atmosphere filled with water that protected the earth and preserved and created an idealistic growing environment. But that at the time of the flood, that was broken, and that causes the massive deluge of water from the heavens, but also the depths of the earth from underneath. Everything in the water underneath the crust of the earth broke forth as well, bringing forth a flood. I believe this to be global, and I'll show you why. In verse 13, it says, on the very same day, Noah and Noah's sons, Shem, Ham, and Japheth, and Noah's wife, and the three wives of his sons with them entered the ark. I think we already read. No, we didn't read that. It says, verse 14, it says, they and every beast after its kind, all cattle after their kind, every creeping thing, every bird after its kind, every bird of every sort. You get the picture, right? All the animals, they're in the ark, right? Okay. It says, and then they went into the ark to Noah, two by two, all flesh in which is the breath of life. So they entered in, male and female, of all flesh went in, as God had commanded him. And notice here, the Lord shut him in. So there is that final day of opportunity. Verse 17, now the flood was on the earth 40 days. The waters increased and lifted up the ark, and it rose high above the earth. The waters prevailed and greatly increased on the earth, and the ark moved about on the surface of the waters. And the waters prevailed exceedingly on the earth, and all the high hills under the whole heaven were covered. The waters prevailed 15 cubits upward, and the mountains were covered, and all flesh died that moved on the earth. Birds, cattle, beasts, and every creeping thing that creeps on the earth, and every man. One of the things that we know about this flood, I believe it to be global, because the people on the earth were not stupid. If it floods in one region, what are they going to do? They're going to move to another region. Here it says that the water raised above even the highest mountain. So the ark was adrift, and at sea it was adrift above the mountains. Why? And everything that had breath except the sea creatures, because they could subsist in the water, everything that had breath except for those died on the earth. The fulfillment of judgment. Remember, God saw that everything on the earth was, every intention of man was exceedingly wicked. And so as a result of that, he brings judgment. He destroys them. And the same thing is true at the end of the age. When the white throne judgment occurs of Revelation chapter 20, every soul that has rejected Christ will stand before God. And it will stand before him, and it says that if his name is not written in the book of life, they will be cast into the lake of fire. It's the promise of eternal judgment. The principle of judgment is clearly taught both in Genesis, all the way through the book, all the way to the end of Revelation. Now, Notice here in verse 21, it says, all flesh died. Does that sound familiar? Remember God, when he talked to Adam and Eve, he says, of all the trees in the garden you may freely eat, but of the tree of the knowledge of good and evil, if you eat that of that tree, in the day that you eat of it, you shall what? Surely die. Now those who had died before them, the descendants of Adam and Eve, had died. And now ultimately the fulfillment of the judgment of God upon those who are rebellious is death. Physical death, which will ultimately be culminated in eternal death in the lake of fire. In verse 21, it says, all the flesh died that moved on the earth. Notice verse 22, it says, in all in whose nostrils was the breath of the spirit of life, all that was on the dry land died. So he destroyed all living things which were on the face of the ground, both man and cattle, creeping thing and bird of the air. They were destroyed from the earth, and only Noah and those who were with them in the ark remained alive. This is another unique truth. There will be those who are preserved from the wrath and judgment of God. And there are those who are obedient to God's command. Those are the ones that are preserved. Remember God told Noah, Noah, build an ark. Noah, take your family and go into the ark. And he closed up the ark. Noah was obedient to God, and because of his obedience to God, he was preserved from the wrath and judgment of God. The same thing is true in our lives. That if we are obedient to the truth of God's word, then we will be preserved from the wrath and judgment of God. If we choose to reject it, then we will experience the wrath and judgment of God. I love in the book of Acts, Acts chapter 16, verse 30. If you want to turn there with me, you're welcome to, or you can just listen as I read this text. This is the account of Paul and Silas as they were ministering to the Philippian church in Philippi. And so he's ministering to the church. They're thrown into prison. And perhaps you're familiar with the story. The Lord shakes the jail. The people are set free in the jail. And here we have the record. The jailer, seeing all that's gone on, he asks Paul and Silas, he says, this great question. This is a fabulous question. And it perhaps is the question you're asking this morning. Sirs, what must I do to be saved? Man, served up. Maybe you've wanted your best friend to ask you this question. What must I do to be saved? Well, of course, you know, you have to go to a building every week and you have to carry the right size Bible where that you can't wear, you know, you have to wear a long skirt, no short skirts, you got to wear pants, no shorts, you got to do these things, no alcohol, no smoking, all these things, and then you'll be saved, right? That's the rule, right? That's how you're saved. That's right. We make it all about rules. How does Paul, one of the greatest theologians to ever live, the jailer asks him the specific question, what must I do to be saved? Great question. Notice how Paul responds. Believe on the Lord Jesus Christ and you will be saved. The simplicity of the gospel, it's a free gift to be received of. Now this word believe is interesting because the Bible also tells us that the demons believe and they shudder. They're scared. So there is a distinctive difference between just intellectual belief and belief that leads to a transformed and a transformed life, one producing salvation. There was a great tightrope walker. His name was James Blondin. He was known, his famous deeds were, he would put tightropes up over the canyons of Niagara Falls. And so the crowds would gather and they would watch him walk across these great feats of daring. And he would take his balancing pole and go across. The crowds would gather. There was no ESPN. There was none of that stuff, you know, then. And this was a big event. And they'd all gather and they'd say, hey, we believe you can do it. We believe you can do it. And so he would cross over and demonstrate this. Well, the record indicates that there was a time in which he took his manager and told his manager to get on his back and he was going to go across. And this is, you know, it's one thing to believe something historical to be true. I believe Jesus historically existed. I believe he was a great teacher. I believe that he was on the earth and he had 12 disciples. That's belief in facts. It's different to believe that Jesus can forgive our sin, to receive of that forgiveness, to place our confidence in God because we believe in Jesus' substitutionary death on the cross, and to receive the free gift of salvation. 1 John 1:9 says, if we confess our sin, believing that God will forgive us, if we confess our sin, he's faithful and just to forgive us and cleanse us of all unrighteousness. It's not just believing intellectually. It's belief leading to action, the action being to receive the forgiveness. Somebody might ask you, well, how do you know that you're going to heaven? 1 John 1:9 says, because if I confess my sin, he's faithful and just to forgive me and cleanse me of all unrighteousness. So it's really that simple? Yes, it's that simple. God says that if I ask him to forgive me, he will. But it takes an act of will. You remember God gave man free will. It takes the willingness on your part to exercise your ability to choose. So I ask you today, what do you choose? Jesus said, either you are for me or you're against me. There's no middle ground. You say, well, I've been thinking about it. Well, I kind of believe. No, Jesus brought perfect clarity. It's black or white. Either you're for me or you're against me. And understand that if you find yourself in a position against God, God does not hate you. He loves you. And he's trying to invite you to a place of redemption and forgiveness, but he will entrust to you the decision to choose on your own. That's entirely your own. At the end of Genesis chapter 7, it says that only Noah and those who were with him in the ark remained alive, and the waters prevailed on the earth 150 days. Now turn with me this morning in closing to the book of Hebrews. You remember Hebrews, it was right before 1 and 2 Peter. Hebrews chapter 2 and verse 3. I think this is a great portion of text. Whether I think it's great or not, it's still great. My thinking is great, adds no value to it. It says, chapter 2, verse 1, therefore we must give the more earnest heed to the things which we have heard, lest we drift away. For if the word spoken through angels proved steadfast, and every transgression and disobedience received a just reward, how shall we escape if we neglect so great a salvation, which at the first began to be spoken by the Lord and was confirmed to us by those who heard him, God also bearing witness both with signs and wonders, with various miracles and gifts of the Holy Spirit according to his own will. Consider with me his statement that every transgression and disobedience received a just reward. Historically, from the time in which this text was written, that was true. The evidence of the book of Genesis, Israel's history, and so forth. So why would we think that future judgment is not going to be also as reliable? And notice it says, if we neglect so great a salvation. I don't know why you're, well, I don't know what brings you here this morning. And I don't know which side of this equation you are on. But please know, in love, I would encourage you. If you are in a place this morning and you say, you know, I've never received Jesus. In fact, perhaps this is the first time I've ever heard that just judgment is impending. And that there is forgiveness of sin. Then I want to invite you to lay hold of the truth that God is a loving God, that he does desire for you to be redeemed and to experience forgiveness. But understand that the converse is also true, that if you reject his forgiveness, there is accountability and judgment in that. And I would invite you this morning to make a decision in the quietness of your own heart, to choose to receive, to choose to believe in Christ. Now, don't make that as an emotional decision. Also, don't make that decision because you want your marriage to be better, you want good grades on your tests, you want life to be good, and you want to be healthy, wealthy, and wise. That's not the reason. Choose to receive Jesus Christ based on the sole truth that if you reject him, judgment is pending, and that in Jesus Christ alone is where you find salvation and forgiveness. And we all need forgiveness for our sin, because if we choose to stand on our own, we have to give an account to the righteous, perfect God, and none of us can stand before him in our own righteousness. Let's stand together.
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4: 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Welcome. 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
5: We've been going through the book of Genesis. We're up to Genesis chapter 8, and today's sermon is entitled Remember. Remember. You know, remembrance is a powerful gift that God's given us. Our ability to recall, our memory can keep us from making the same mistakes we've done in the past and compel us in the right direction of the future. Some of us have a better job at keeping a memory. Some memories, though, we got to let go. As 1 Corinthians 13 says, love keeps no record of wrongs, right? But we talk about sports athletes all the time and their muscle memory. What does muscle memory mean? It means that they've swung that bat so many times that every time they swing, it's right, it's good, it's a pure swing, or shooting baskets, you know, that form, their muscle memory, or even in tumbling or gymnastics, they've done that flip so many times so that when the performance actually happens, when it really matters, they're able to succeed because of their muscle memory. But memory is also essential to the life of believers. Scripture is full of passages where God calls us to remember as well. Deuteronomy 8, 1 through 12 says, "Be careful to obey all the commands I'm giving you today. Then you will live and multiply, and you will enter and occupy the land the Lord swore to give your ancestors. Remember how the Lord your God led you through the wilderness for these 40 years, humbling you and testing you to prove your character and to find out whether or not you would obey his commands." Or Exodus 12, 14 and 17. "This is a day to remember. Each year from generation to generation, you must celebrate it as a special festival to the Lord. This is a law for all time. Celebrate this festival of unleavened bread, for it will remind you that I brought your forces out of the land of Egypt on this very day. This festival will be a permanent law for you. Celebrate this day from generation to generation." Let me just pause there a second. And that Feast of Unleavened Bread, that's the Passover celebration. That's, if you remember, we talked about that fifth cup and the fact that for generation after generation, the Jewish people, the Jewish Seder, that Passover meal was all about remembrance. Remember what God has done so it'll change the future. We struggle sometimes from forgetfulness, don't we? And throughout Scripture, over and over and over again, God commands that we remember. Or Isaiah 46, 9, "Remember the things I have done in the past, for I alone am God. I am God, and there is none like me." Where we pick up today, Noah and his family are the only people in the entire world still alive. They're floating in a boat above all the devastation. And the question often comes up, why Noah? Out of every human being, possibly 7 billion people, why Noah? Why was he chosen? And I would tell you today it's because he remembered. He remembered what his forefathers taught him about this world and who created it. He knew that the sin of humanity had corrupted the earth. And he remembered that there was something more to live for than just the moment. When you remember God, you have the power to say no to temptation. You have the power to change your patterns in your life. The mind is a powerful thing. We create ruts in our mind that are hard to break sometimes, guys. And you know how I know this? Let's talk about your morning routine. What do you do every morning? When do you pick up your phone? What do you scroll through? What are the things that you check? Even if you wanted to change, isn't it so hard to change even just your morning routine? Because our minds work that way. Create a new pattern of remembrance on who God has done. That'll change the flow of your life. Remembrance is a powerful thing if we allow it to change our thought pattern, our motivation, and our actions. You can remember stuff. But true remembrance is something that changes you, your pattern, your thoughts, your motives, and your actions. And so when you remember that times that God has worked in your life or moved in a certain way, it can cause you and compel you to live for that again in the future. God has been faithful here. I can see him doing it now. But if we suffer from that memory loss, we get discouraged, we get frustrated, we get overwhelmed. But we're not the only one with the gift of remembrance. Genesis 8, 1 through 5. But God remembered Noah and all the wild animals and livestock with him in the boat. He sent a wind to blow across the earth, and the floodwaters began to recede. The underground waters stopped flowing, and the torrential rains from the sky were stopped. So the floodwaters gradually receded from the earth. After 150 days, exactly 5 months from the time the flood began, the boat came to rest on the mountains of Ararat. 2.5 months later, as the waters continued to go down, other mountain peaks became visible. So, when we read here that God remembers, most of us initially think, does that mean that God can forget? If God can remember, then possibly he could forget as well. And I'll emphatically say no, that's not the case. We who are fallen, we who are imperfect, we who are created, yes, we can forget. But why this is written here is to emphasize the fact that God doesn't forget, that he does remember. Our God doesn't make promises and neglect to keep them because he gets distracted or he changes his mind. And his promises are not empty and easily handed out. God remembered Noah and the animals on the boat. Can you imagine in the midst of that 40 days of torrential rain and the wind and the waves and all the stuff that they had to do to maintain all the life on the boat? Do you think there were some days where they were saying, God, don't forget us. Don't forget us. We're the only things on this water-covered planet. Please don't forget us. And it's true, when your world is crashing down around you and all you can see is devastation, it's human to wonder if God still cares. So hold on to Genesis 8:1 that says, God remembers. And God's memory holds him fast to his promises, and it should hold us fast as well. We, as God's people, live on the truth that God remembers. And so in this passage, God remembers and he sends a wind to cause the waters to recede. It's true that wind has the power to make flood waters go back to normal. It pushes water away from land masses. It also causes an increase in evaporation. And we have two places on our world right now today where there are large masses of water frozen, known as the North and the South Pole. This is the moment, as these winds blew across the earth, that these polar ice caps were formed. And I got to tell you, it is true, the polar ice caps are melting because the world is still in recovery from the Great Flood. That's evidence of the flood at our North and South Poles. But there's something much more deeper here. For the Hebrew word for wind is also the word for spirit. It's this Hebrew word, ruach. And so, let me just remind you guys, Scripture is unlike any other book in the entire world because it was written and inspired by God. And God is the greatest author and storyteller of all time. And Scripture is full of imagery and symbolism and prophecy and fulfillment. And so I'm going to mention a couple things in the Scripture today where you may be tempted to say, well, that's kind of cool. That's kind of neat that it kind of came together. No, God is an amazing author. It reminds me of the time when I was in college. And if you don't know, I was initially a media major. And one of my first media projects was take a reel-to-reel of magnetic tape, and I had to make a minute-long music video. And I remember showing it to my parents for the first time. And my dad said, his first comment was, cool, that kind of happened to the beat, didn't it? 3 hours to do that, Dad. He just thought it was coincidence that it came together, and it took a lot of time and effort. We sometimes look at Scripture that way, and, oh, that's kind of neat. No, God is intentional. So I want you to think. Wind, this wind being the same word for spirit. And so if we go back to the beginning of Genesis, Genesis chapter 1, verse 2, we have the mention of the spirit. The first mention of God in the Bible is this, The earth was formless and empty, and darkness covered the deep waters, and the Spirit of God, the Ruach, was hovering over the surface of the waters. You know, God remembered Noah and those creatures still alive, and he's going to bring new life out of that watery chaos. So in this moment, we already have a throwback to the first chapter, where God hovered over the chaos of the waters of the deep, and he was about to do creation. Here, as everything is devastated, the wind, the Ruach, is about to do something new and powerful. The wind blew, so did the chaos calm under the surfaces. As the tectonic plates stopped shifting, the mountains were pushed up, the magma flows settled down, and the waters receded into the pockets left behind. This receding took 150 days or 5 months after the start of the devastation, and the ark stopped floating and got anchored to the top of a mountain. We're told that it says on the mountains of Ararat. By the way, notice it's talking about a mountain chain and not one single mountain named Ararat, we believe to be in modern day Turkey. So the boat is anchored on the top of this mountain, and then it takes another 2.5 months for the other peaks to be visible. Now, when I was a kid and I was imagining this, I always thought, man, well, it must have landed on the tallest mountain. We got to look for the Ark of the Ark of Noah on top of Mount Everest, because that's the tallest mountain we know about. No, it was the tallest peak in that region. And even then, it was so much higher that it took 2.5 months to see the other peaks around them. I think this season, as I look at this whole

imagine if their patience might be wearing a little thin? I struggle to take an 8-hour trip with my family. Can you imagine? Some of you don't want to. Some of you mothers in this room are saying, that would be awful. 5 months on that boat together. And so when you get to those moments, sometimes you forget to just be thankful that you're alive. We can get restless for change. I think as we read those initial passages in Scripture, I think that's why God kept saying, remember, remember, remember, remember when I brought you out of slaves in Egypt. Remember that prior to that moment, you were slaves. You had no hope. You had no future. You weren't a nation. You had no identity. You had no impact on history. And I brought you out of that. And I took you through the desert for 40 years. And I took you to a promised land. In that, if you read the Exodus, they're traveling from Egypt to the promised land. We're told that they get bread from heaven every morning, manna from heaven. They get quail at night. It says their clothes don't wear out. It says that they're provided water no matter where they find themselves. I mean, that's a pretty good life, right? Free food, clothes that don't wear out, and water whenever you need it. And yet they still grumbled. They still got frustrated. There was times where they said, I'd rather go back to Egypt and be a slave than cross this desert anymore. And I don't know, if we had a map here today, even if you're not somebody that understands geography or maps or whatever else, it doesn't take a genius to see the point from where the capital of Egypt was to the promised land should have only taken them a couple months. And yet it took them 40 years. And sometimes the path God leads us on doesn't make sense to us, but He's the one who's in charge. In my life, I'll confess to you, this has been an awful pattern. I was restless to find a wife. And after getting married, I was restless to have children. And God made that happen 5 years later. There's been times in my life where I've been restless for a new position or a new pastorate. Other times I've been restless for a better home or restless to just get on with the next phase of my life. You know, the truth of the matter is that's a terrible way to live, isn't it? Because every time we're restless for the next thing, it never fulfills us like we thought it would. I saw an interview with Joe Mazzulla, who's a former WVU Mountaineer basketball player and the head coach of the Boston Celtics. And listen to his interviews. He's really interesting, the way he communicates. But he said in a recent interview, he said, because they just lost in the playoffs. I'm so sad. I'm a Celtics fan. But they're out of the playoffs. And he said, what I feel right now is exactly how I felt when we won the whole thing. I remember thinking, is this it? Is this it? And so much of our life is looking for the next best thing. The next thing that'll fulfill us or make us happy. And when we live that way, we miss out on the blessings of the moment. We miss out on what we have. We miss out on the joy of just existing and being alive. And we forget how faithful God has been up to that point. And you can lose your joy. And maybe some of you are that way this morning, right now. You're dealing with anxiety or depression. Maybe just overwhelming thinking about, oh, I wish my life were this way. I wish my choices were different. I wish I would have gone down this path. Let me just tell you folks that Jesus is with you now where you find yourself, and there is a good life right now in front of you. All you have to do is embrace it. We must remember God's promises in those times of waiting and be faithful to live out the truth we do know. These moments test our faith, sometimes worse than the tumultuous ones, because we get tired of the monotony of waiting for God to move. Remember, brothers and sisters, what God has done in the past. God has been faithful. We're all here today because somebody, a forefather, a foremother, was faithful to God. Remember what He promises to do in the future. And so while you're waiting, give yourself fully to the task that God has in front of you.
And if we're faithful to use our talents and our gifts and our abilities in this moment, daily where we find ourselves, we'll be ready when God opens the next door. That's why you have those certain

0: parables, you know, the parable about the bridegroom and the bride and the bridesmaids, and nobody knows when the bridegroom's going to come, and the bridesmaids who have their lamps ready with their wicks trimmed and their oil ready, they're the ones that are going to attend, or even the parable of the talents. The master's going to eventually come back, and what are you going to do with the talents that you have? That's what we're talking about here. We can look so forward into the future of what's to come that we're missing out on what God has for us right now. And if we're faithful and obedient in our daily life with Him, we're not going to miss out on those big moments in the future. That's how life works. I think part of that is due to the way we raise our children in our culture. I'm on a tangent here, but I think I need to say this. Primary school, right? Where everything about our educational system is about preparing age, the next stage, the next stage. And then when you reach high school or college or whatever else, so often we say, now what? As Christians, no matter your age, there's always a mission in the moment that God has for you. Don't look beyond what He has for you today. I have to add this as well because it's so cool. Alicia, who's been teaching our Wednesday night companion class on Genesis, shared this with me. So we were told in the last chapter that the flood started on the 17th day of the second month. Now we're told in Genesis 8:4 that the ark landed on the mountains of Ararat exactly 5 months later. So it's the 17th day of the seventh month when they land on this mountaintop. So no big deal, right? Well, if you look back to when God delivered the Israelites from Egypt, when that Passover happened, when the death angel came, this 10th plague, and killed all the firstborn in Egypt, that's when God said, I want you to create a new calendar, you descendants of Jacob, you Israelites. I want you to make a new calendar, and this is going to be the first day of your first month. Okay? And so the new calendar went forward by that point. Do you know what month that the Passover happened in? Abib. So the previous calendar, the seventh month, became their first month. And the Passover happened on the 14th of Abib. That's the moment that the death angel passed over. Well, when Jesus came, He died for the sins of the world at Passover, and He rose from the dead 3 days later on the 17th of Abib. So the same exact day that this boat, which was floating in all of humanity and all of life was there for survival, it landed on that mountain peak at the same day that Jesus rose from the grave. God remembered us, and He's never forgotten. Just coincidence, right? Just random days. It doesn't matter. Intentional. God is saying, I have not forgotten you, and I will not forget you. Verses 6 through 14. 40 days, Noah opened the window he made in the boat and released a raven. The bird flew back and forth until the floodwaters on the earth had dried up. He also released a dove to see if the water had receded and it could find dry ground. But the dove could find no place to land because the water still covered the ground. So it returned to the boat. And Noah held out his hand and drew the dove back inside. After waiting another 7 days, Noah released the dove again, and this time the dove returned to him in the evening with a fresh olive leaf in its beak. Then Noah knew that the flood waters were almost gone. He waited another 7 days and then released the dove again. This time it did not come back. Noah was now 601 years old. On the first day of the new year, 10.5 months after the flood began, the flood waters had almost dried up from the earth. Noah lifted back the covering of the boat and saw that the surface of the ground was drying. 2 more months went by, and at last the earth was dry. Now, it makes perfect sense to send out birds to figure out if the earth is drying out, because they can travel faster than any land animal, and they'll eventually rest where they can find dry land. If the bird returns, there is no better place to go. So, my first question, maybe you guys have a better answer than I do. Why a raven? Why a raven? Why send out a raven first? Well, my initial thought is, have you ever spent any extended period of time near ravens? I like to hunt, and there's nothing more annoying than when you set up in your spot and a raven perches itself right above your head, just cawing away. Drives you nuts. Can you imagine 9 months on a boat with a raven? hey, what bird are we going to send out first, Noah? That one. That one. Get it out of here. And they send out the raven. That's just my guess. But seriously, ravens are carnivores, and they survive off dead things on the surface. So it probably wouldn't be the best messenger to let you know if the land was producing life, because they feed off death. But yet God still utilized the raven during this time. And you know what? Again, this is another one of those scriptural coincidences. It's not the only time that God used a raven. Another one of the few references to ravens in Scripture is found in 1 Kings 17:4-6. At the time, God's judgment was on Israel because of their great sinfulness. And instead of a great flood, God caused this drought to happen in the land. And Elijah, God's messenger, delivers the news to Israelites' leaders that this is why it's occurring, because of their disobedience, lack of remembering God and His faithfulness. And like most situations, the messenger. And so Elijah has to flee for his life. And while he's hiding out, God sends him a raven, or a series of ravens, to bring him food during this time. And they bring Elijah bread and meat. You see, God used nature's scavengers to sustain Elijah during a difficult time of waiting in the midst of his obedience to God. God remembered Elijah and provided for him. Much like Noah, Elijah was being obedient to God, and it caused him to walk a unique life where he was kind of out in the outskirts. He was fearful for his life. He was completely dependent on God, and God utilized a raven to feed him. And then Noah sent it came back because it couldn't find anything to land on. Feeding on death, a dove feeds on life like seeds and plants. And so Noah brings the dove back in. He waits a week, and then he sends the dove back outside to see if it can find anything, and it comes back with an olive branch. If you don't know, olive trees are very hardy plants. They can grow in lots of different soils and landscapes. Not to mention the fact that the olive tree will be really foundational to the identity and the economy of the Israelite people, right? They use the oil for lighting, and they use it for healing and medicinal purposes, but it's also a symbol of the presence of the Holy Spirit on someone's life. When a king would be called to become a king, they'd anoint his head with oil. And so you see that. To this day, the passing of an olive branch is symbolic of the end of a conflict and a fresh start. And of course, when we think about doves, we think about peace. All of those original imagery comes from this Genesis account. But then Noah sends out the dove a third time after another week, and this time it doesn't return. Why? Well, the idea is because it found enough life and vegetation that life was better out there than back on the boat, and it ain't coming back. But that has always struck me. Why does it mention that the dove didn't return? And is there ever a moment in Scripture where we see a dove returning? Well, the next time we see a dove in this manner, it does involve water again. At Jesus' baptism, the Holy Spirit appears in the form of a dove. Now, often when the third person of the Trinity, the Holy Spirit, shows up, it is that ruach or wind, or it's fire. But here, the one time uniquely in Scripture where the Holy Spirit appears like in the form of a dove, it's at Jesus' baptism. Because the dove's role, as we saw in Noah, and now we, as we see in the Gospels, the dove's role is to find signs of new life after great devastation. And so Jesus is submerged into the chaos of the water, symbolizing his death to self, and he emerges to new life. And the dove was revealing to John the Baptist and the rest of the world at that moment that Jesus was the sign of eternal life, the true olive branch, hope eternal for the devastation of our sins. At that moment at the baptism, God is saying, I remember. Isn't that amazing? So from Genesis 8 to the beginning of the Gospels, you have God using this symbolic imagery of saying, you want a sign of life? You are tired of what sin does and the destruction it causes and the sinful nature inside of you? Here's my Son, in whom I am well pleased. Whew. It's powerful. Well, even after this, after they know that life is existing again, it took 10.5 months to see the dry ground below. And even after seeing the ground, they wait another 2 months before they step on it, before they leave the boat. Why? Well, let's say we have torrential rain around here for a couple days. What's your yard like? Pretty soggy, pretty nasty. Can you imagine what the ground was like after a worldwide flood that lasted 10.5 months? The amount of dirt and settlement and all the rest. You take one step off that boat too early, you're sinking in the mud and you become a fossil yourself. It looks like life. It looks like we can, but we still got to wait. It's the hardest to be patient when you're on the verge of freedom and you can see the signs of the next steps. But I want to tell you today, we need to be patient and remember that God is faithful. When God's about to move and you're like, oh, he's going to do something, so often we just want to run ahead, don't we? And it's always dangerous to move ahead of God's plan.
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3: My prayer today has been answered.
4: Amen.
3: Our grandson Matthew, after 6 months of rehab at Jacob's Ladder, a Christian-based, he's here with us today. And God, you are so good.
5: Amen. Praise the Lord. We are grateful that God heard our prayer. God answered our prayer. We all love Matt. Amen. There's nothing like walking through a season and not having anybody in your life, but it is such a blessing when you can walk through a season and know that there are people that are earnestly praying for you and genuinely care about you and love you. Amen?
4: Amen?
5: So we thank God for that today. Anybody else? Let's pray. Dear Lord, we thank you today. What a privilege, what an honor it is, oh God, to come boldly to the throne of grace that we may all find help in our times of need. We thank you today, oh God, for Matt, and we pray, oh God, Philippians 1 and 6 over his life, that you who have begun a good work in him, that you will complete it, oh God, for his benefit and your glory and your honor, oh God. And Matt will be able to let others know, if God did it for me, he can do it for you. So we bless him today, amen. And we pray today, oh God, for those, oh God, Maurice, who's having some problems with his body, oh God, we just speak healing, oh Lord. Your word says that you sent your word and you healed them of all thy disease. Turn me down just a little bit, fellas. Got to do much in the game. Amen. And so we thank God, amen, that you are able to do exceeding abundantly above all that we could ask, think, or even imagine. So we pray, oh God, and release the word from this house to every house, oh God, that people have a problem, a concern, a need, oh God, or sickness. We cancel out the assignment of the enemy in Jesus' name, and we proclaim, oh God, that the blessing of the Lord that make thee rich and adds no sorrow, that you would heal mind, body, and spirit this morning. In Jesus' name, amen. Praise God. There's not, oh Lord have mercy. There's nothing too hard for God. Amen. There's nothing wrong with me, but I'm just feeling something. Amen. Whew, man, oh man, oh man. Wow. The old saints used to say something about the Holy Ghost. I don't understand, but I got him. You may not understand him, but I pray that you have him. Amen. You don't have to be afraid of him. And as my mother-in-law said to my wife, if God has gifts, why don't you want them? If he was giving out $1,000 bills, you'd want that. But our spiritual blessing is even more important. Amen. It's now been over 42 years that he not only saved me, he filled me, he healed me. And my life has never been the same. And I just want to say today publicly that every day with Jesus gets sweeter than the day before. Yeah, some of y'all know what I'm talking about. It doesn't mean that there are no challenges in your life, amen? Because in this world, you're going to have tribulation. But be encouraged, because greater is he that is within you than he that is within the world, amen? And God has called us to be more than conquerors. Amen? Just tap your neighbor and tell him he's talking about you. You're more than a conqueror. Amen. See, sometimes you just need to remind yourself of who you are. I went years making this declaration. I am the head and I'm not the tail. I am up and I'm not beneath. I am the lender and not the borrower. And I kept saying it till it got from here to here. And guess what I am now? I'm the head and I'm not the tail. I'm up and I'm not beneath. I'm the lender and I'm not the borrower. Amen. Some, you know, last week I celebrated my 69th birthday. I only feel 25. But he put running in my feet, clapping in my hands. He put a song in my heart that the angels can't even sing. I've been redeemed. You've been redeemed. Amen. And the Holy Spirit sure looks good on you. Amen. We've been talking a lot about the Holy Spirit over the last couple of weeks, because there's something that is taking place that is very transformative. And I'm going to even say strategic, that is taking place in our congregation. Jesus said it this way: if you hunger and thirst for righteousness, you will be filled. Amen. And this morning, I just want to say this before I pray. God has done more for you than you could ever do for yourself. And you may say, well, I'm a shy person. I don't do all of that. But let me just encourage you. Your testimony is the greatest evidence of what God is doing in your life. And the book of Revelation says this: and they overcame Satan by the blood of the Lamb and the words of their own testimony. Your testimony has power. You don't have to stand behind a pulpit. You don't even have to come to church. You can testify in Walmart. You can testify in Kroger. You can testify in the classroom. You can testify in the workplace. Amen. You can testify in school. What are you going to say? He's good. And his mercies endure forever. Amen. Because somebody that's connected to you is watching your life, and they're hoping to see the goodness and the evidence of what Jesus is doing. So let your light shine that others may see your good work and glorify your Father in heaven. Somebody said, well, he ain't doing much good in my life. You woke up this morning. That's good. Amen. My playlist this morning brought one of those old Pentecostal songs. How many of you remember? In the name of Jesus. In the name of Jesus. We have the victory. In the name of Jesus. In the name of Jesus. Satan, you have to flee. Tell me who can stand before us when we call on that great name. Jesus, Jesus, precious Jesus, we have the victory. I was trying to be good, but y'all will fool around and make something break up in here, amen. Let's go. And when I sang that, man, I was like, in the name of Jesus, we have the victory. Amen. Well, come on, come on, come on. Y'all just indulge me for a little bit. Amen. Yeah. Come on, Chelsea, yeah. You don't have to be shy with me. Get up on them drums, boy. We listen, we led by the Spirit. There's no program. Amen. I left a church a long time ago. One Sunday, I deviated from the program, and the staff parish wanted to throw me out. I said, see you, wouldn't want to be you. Amen.

0: Amen. We have the victory. You have the victory. Amen. Don't you ever doubt that. Somebody needs to hear this. You can get more from praising God than you can get from a pill bottle, from a joint, from a booze bottle, from an antidepressant. How do you know?
1: Thank you, Jesus.
0: Because it's in the name of Jesus. Send it. In the name of Jesus, Satan not only has to flee, all those little demons and those imps, they got to go. And I want to challenge you this week. You may be dealing with things in your home and in your life, but get you some oil. Well, all I got is some Crisco or some whatever. Just take it. And the old saints used to go and they would anoint the house. Some of you over the years have asked me to come and anoint your house. And we have anointed every door and every window. Guess what? Because in our house, Satan can't dwell. Amen. In our house, we don't have problems going to sleep at night because he gives his beloved sweet rest. In our house. It is a house filled with love, joy, peace, gentleness, goodness, meekness, temperance, the fruit of the Spirit. And in our house, Jesus dwells. Somebody said, well, I need that. If you want it, you can have it. Amen. Your prayer life can change things. Your prayer life can change the people you love. For years, my mother kept praying for my daddy. And she kept praying for him. And she did something else. She kept loving him. Even when he was difficult to love. In the words of a dear friend, Barbara Dean, she's gone home to be with the Lord now. But she said this to me years ago. I was a young minister that had only been preaching about 5 years. And she and her husband were having one of those intense moments of fellowship. For some of y'all young folk, that's an argument. Intense. And she said, Brother Junius, would you counsel us? I said, you're old enough to be my grandmama. What do I have to say? But every couple of weeks, they would come to the house. And I mainly just listen. But every now and then, the Holy Spirit would drop a nugget. And she said these words, people need loving the most when they deserve it the least. Love doesn't always have to be earned. Sometimes it just needs to be given. And sometimes, I don't know who this one is for, you have to love the hell out of somebody. They're full of it. And you got to love them through that. They're going to resist you at first. And if you know anything about me, that's when I just grab them tighter. And then they can't go. But I've seen the Holy Spirit move in people's lives like that. There's a grace that many of us have. That when we listen to God and we do what he tells us to do, other people can get delivered. And I remember this was a minister, a pastor, many years ago. he was all upset and he's fussing at everybody. And I just grabbed him. I put my arms around him. And he just kind of broke. And I just prayed for him and loved him. It was at that moment, sir, I realized that I was called to more than just to pastor churches. I was called to pastor leaders who are hurting. And through the years, we've been able to do that for a lot of men and women. Love them where they are, touch them where they hurt, and let God do the work. Love them where they're at. What else? And let God do the work. Some of y'all need to write that down. Because this week, you're going to find somebody just like that. And you're going to have to do that. And you're going to have to give them grace. Amen? All right. This morning, we're going to just transition before we share the word in communion. I'm going to ask our ushers if they would come at this time. If you're here for the first time and you're like, who do we make a check out to? GLFOM. I know it's a long name for the church. Greater Love Family Outreach Ministries Incorporated. Our children are released to Children's Church. Amen. Some of these young kids is growing up on us. Boy, they getting tall. We got a world traveler back here. Amen. Thank you, Lord. Praise God. Thank you. Thank you. Thank you. Thank you. Kudos to our tech team. They had it looking like a mega church up in here. The lights and everything. I was like, man, what church am I at? Amen. Praise God. Dear Lord, we thank you for the day, and we thank you for the opportunity to invest in your kingdom and to bring our tithes and our offerings into your house. We ask, oh God, that you would pronounce a blessing upon your people, bless both the gift and the giver. In Jesus' name, amen. If you are willing and able, would you stand for the reading of God's word? She doesn't normally like to do that.
1: Don't tell my secrets.
0: Okay.
1: Acts 2:40-47. And with many other words, he testified and exhorted them, saying, be saved from this perverse generation. Then those who gladly received the word were baptized, and that day about 3,000 souls were added to them. And they continued steadfast in the apostles' doctrine and fellowship, in the breaking of the bread and in prayers. Then fear came upon every soul, and many wonders and signs were done through the apostles. Now all who believed were together and had all things in common. Thank God for the word. And sold their possessions and goods and divided them amongst all, as anyone had needs. So continuing daily with one accord in the temple and breaking bread from house to house, they ate their food with gladness and simplicity of heart. Praise God, praising God, and having favor with all the people, and the Lord added to the church daily those who were being saved. Thank the Lord. And it's not like I don't like it. It's just like we tag team up here. I mean, thank the Lord. Intense fellowship, guys. Woo, Jesus.
0: Friends, this is the word of God for the people of God. Thanks be to God. Amen. See, normally time I won't do that. She got me conditioned. Wow. Vitality matters. I'm going to date myself, but I remember years ago as a young athlete, if you were out playing in the summer, you were going through conditioning before your season started, they would have you running and doing all these exercises, and you would sweat profusely. And, of course, you wanted water. And then they would give you salt tablets. Those were nasty. And then later on, somebody else would get an epiphany. We can make this drink. We're going to name it Gatorade. And then we're going to find some folk to market it. And then we're going to come up with a tagline, is it in you? Well, this morning, is the Holy Spirit in you? Because if he is, that's a blessing. If he's not, that's an opportunity. Amen? But I can remember just being so thirsty. And back in the days before we had purified water, filtering system, kids would drink out of the water hose. I'm going to really date myself now. And sometimes in the city people would come and they would open up the hydrants, water hydrants. For y'all young folk, these things are kind of set up on the curb. And they would take this big wrench and then water would run out and kids would be dancing and jumping around, having a good time. And they would usually wait until the day that it was hot as Hades. That's right. And I don't know who paid the water bill. Maybe the city did. But I tell you what, man, the guys would let that thing run for about an hour. And kids would come from all over the neighborhood. And it kind of reminded me what the church should look like. When there's something good, we ought to all come together.
2: That's right.
0: And an old memory just popped up. Sister Merlin, Pastor Merlin Richardson, they used to sing a song, I Feel Like Praising, Praising Him. Talking about the Lord God Almighty, I feel like praising, praising Him. Yes, I do. Everybody ought to come on. Let's get together. Everybody ought to come on. Let's get together. Everybody ought to come on. Let's get together because I feel all right. See, it's something about being with the body of believers that makes me feel good. It's something about being in a place where people can come together from different walks of life, different backgrounds, different ethnicities, and find a common goal. And that's Jesus Christ. The Bible says it this way, we've got one Father. Amen. And he is the Lord and Savior of us all. Amen. Amen. And I'm grateful. I'm reminded of many years ago, somebody called the church and they were kind of hesitant. They said, is this greater love? Yes. Are you the pastor? Yes. And then it was kind of silence. Okay. And then they said, we have a question. I said, okay, maybe I can provide an answer. Are white people allowed to come to your church? I didn't quite know how to take that one. And so I said, well, why don't you come next Sunday and see?
2: There you go.
0: They came next Sunday, and they said, why didn't you tell me there were white people in here? And I said, why does it matter? People are people. Right. True story. I was like, man, I got to put that in my book. Why does it matter? As we've been moving through the book of Acts, we see them coming together. They weren't quite sure what the future was going to be, but they knew they had a promise. They knew that Jesus had spoken to them that in the last days, I'm pouring out my spirit upon all of the flesh. And he began to allow them to see that it is possible for the church to cross-pollinate with one another. That Methodists and Baptists, Apostolics and Pentecostals, Catholics and all come together for the experience of worshiping Jesus. I am grateful that this is just not a black church. I am grateful that this is just not a white church. I am grateful because we are a church. I don't have to look like Bob. Thank the Lord. I could pick on him. We've been friends for over 40 years. And he doesn't have to look like me. Because if there were two of me, it would be a very scary experience. I scare myself sometimes. I look in the mirror and say, "Ooh, boy, you're getting gray." But at least I got a little, you know. It's old saying, just because there's snow on the mountain doesn't mean there's no fire in the belly. And so they were all together. And something miraculous took place because the Spirit of God descended on all of them. And they began to speak. And this morning, just quickly, so nothing will happen in your life and my life until someone says something. Sometimes you got to declare what you don't see. And you got to say it until you see it. My family will be saved. They may be out there doing all kinds of things. But you make that declaration. My family will be saved. My family will be healed. My family will be delivered. My family will walk in peace. Now, it is hard to have peace with someone who has war in their heart. I know that. But you love them where they are. You love them through the storm. And watch God. Watch it. I said this a lot, but in this life, if you have faith, your family, and a few good friends, you got more than enough. You may fall out like cats and dogs, but they're still your family. Janelle was the oldest, then Junior, then Jonathan. And I can remember she was always like mother hen. And as the boys got older, especially Junior, she was like, "You ain't my mama." But they had slept together in a two-bedroom apartment in the same bedroom all those years. And I remember when we first moved into the house, I don't know how many bedrooms it has, but four or five. They all had their own room, and they were still sleeping in the same room. Yeah. I'm like, y'all in fuss? Want to beat each other up? And then she got to them prissy years. She said, "Y'all get out my room." It was on then. But eventually they all went to their own room. But it's just something about your family. Amen. My wife has a large family. There's a bunch of them. How many brothers and sisters?
3: There's six of us
0: altogether. Six. I remember the first graduation. Janelle graduated first. There's about 30 people at the house. I was overstimulated. It's like, good night. But they all came to support us. Family matters. You are part of something very special, you all. I know sometimes you come in here on Sunday and you're just kind of like, you take it for granted. But this is not happening everywhere. There's something special here. Not because I'm special, but because he's special. And he's poured out a great grace on us to be able to love people. A pastor once said to me, God had to make you 7 feet tall because he had to have you that tall to be able to put a big heart in you. And when we tell you we love you, you can take it to the bank because we really do. And so, whew, man, oh man, oh man. The church of Jesus Christ should focus on three areas. We're going to talk about them a little bit. But it must be unified, because if it's unified, it will always magnify Jesus above everything else. And lastly, it will be multiplied because he is above everything else. And in this day and time and culture, we see mega churches and we're like, man, I'd love to be a part of that. And I'm not picking, I'm not saying anything derogatory, but it is nice to be able to have a church that knows your name. It is nice to be able to have a pastor that you have a cell phone number. It is nice to be able to have a pastor that you can go out and have a meal, a cup of coffee with. Yeah. It's nice to have a pastor that you don't have to go through three bodyguards to get to me. Yeah. I couldn't do church like that. Because what do we tell you? Shepherds need to know what the sheep smell like. Now, I can't smell you if there's a layer in between us. I need to be able to touch you in a holy way. You need to be able to say, let's just sit down. And I like to eat hamburgers. So let's grab a burger. Samuel, tell me your story. Why you won't know my story? Because that's the only way I get to know you. Well, my life is boring. Mine is too. At least it used to be. So tell somebody three things. You got to be unified. You got a desire to magnify Jesus above everything. And you got to be willing to be multiplied. Amen? Amen. So everything in God's kingdom needs to grow. And there are certain areas that we need to see growth in. And the book of Acts is a great model for the church, because we see people wanting to come together. We see the church growing. And we see God raising up leaders. And the message that we see being preached out of the book of Acts is this. The first thing that we have to do is repent. Because how many know that if we don't repent, we can't come to Jesus? And have you ever thought that you were just fine when in reality you were miserable? And there are people, when they love you, they can look at your life and see that you're miserable. They can see that you're unhappy. There's some things that cannot be hidden. They can just look at you and know something ain't right. And God doesn't reveal that to them to embarrass you. God shows people who love you something so that they can help you. And if any of you all were drowning and you out there and your arms were just flailing, you were going down, it would be a darn shame for your pastor or your leaders to stay on the shore and look, wonder what's going on. Sometimes you got to speak into somebody's life so that they know that you not only care, but you're trying to keep them from trouble. Young people don't like that. The proverbial words, I'm grown now. You're grown. I can do it by myself. Any of y'all said that? You don't want to put your hand up, just wink. Mama, I'm grown. But you're still mine. Can you imagine having a mama 5'10" and you're almost 7 feet tall? And so my baby, and them do words, my baby, just bring you down to the size of being a baby all over again. Oh, mama. Make the most of those moments, y'all. You got all your life to grow, but you won't always have all your life to have a mama and a daddy. That was for somebody. You won't. And there will be days that you will cry because you miss them so. Ask me how I know. I miss my mom and my dad. Perfect? No. But boy, they were good and they loved me. Amen. And so in the book of Acts chapter 6, we see this story. People were going without, the widows in particular, and they didn't have anybody to take care of them. And through the wisdom of the Holy Spirit that had been poured out, they said, listen, we need to find us 7 men of good reputation, full of the Holy Spirit and wisdom, whom we may appoint over this business, but we will give ourselves continually to prayer and to the ministry of the word. A church that doesn't pray can't have victory. A church that neglects its people, particularly the widows, cannot be a church. We have a mantra that was coined a few years back by a dear friend who's now with Jesus in heaven, Dr. Wade Stoughton. He says, we take care of our own. And he wasn't just talking about those that were inside Greater Love. Anything that we came across that had a need, we met the need. So they found these 7 men. I love the criteria because sometimes we're so desperate to have people help that we overlook the fact that they have to have this criteria, a good reputation. I'm very, very careful who I let in my circle. Because if I see your friends, I see your future. And if you're trying to go one way and your friends are trying to take you another way, guess what? One of you's got to change. Then to find somebody that's full of the Holy Spirit, that tells me something. That if you're full of the Spirit, you can't be full of the other stuff. And then lastly, you got to have wisdom, because wisdom is the principal thing. Wisdom. Solomon was the wisest man who ever lived, but he started out well, but he finished poorly. Because it doesn't matter where you start in life, it only matters where you finish. And not everybody that starts out well finishes well. Because we have this other thing going on in our life called the enemy. And for some of you this morning, I'm going to try to wrap this up. I got to be quick. But he has peeked into your future. And he knows what the Holy Spirit is about to bring you into. And he is going to do his best job to take you out now. It is not by chance that you're having all this stuff going in your body. You've been sick. You've got this going on, that going on. Because he is trying to take your focus off of what really matters. The Bible says it this way. Satan has desired to sift you as wheat. Wheat in the old days, they would take this thing called a sickle.

We all had a debt we couldn't pay. It was enormous. A sin debt is the worst debt. Because there's no way humanly possible that you can redeem yourself. That takes the blood of Jesus Christ. That takes living under the influence of the Holy Spirit. And that takes surrendering your will to His will. And you know what I found? That smart people have an issue with that. You know why? Because they're smart. And they lean to their own understanding. And that's the problem. You and I aren't wiser than God. When I acknowledge that I don't know what to do, He says, now I'll show you. When I humble myself under the mighty hand of God, He says, now I will exalt you. When I ask Him to create in me a clean heart, He removes all of the junk. When I rely on Him daily, He restores my soul. Stop trying to do everything yourself. You can't heal yourself. You can't deliver yourself. You can't even take care of yourself. You can't go it alone. I can't go it alone. And it's no shame in depending on Jesus. A lot wiser, better off people than you and I would testify to that. What profit a man or woman to gain the whole world and lose that soul? Your soul is the most important thing. What should a man give in exchange for his soul? Nothing. They came together because they had a reliance on the Holy Spirit to complete the work that had been promised to them. Each of us plays a part in that. You have something to do that nobody else can do. Those seven men, they became the first deacons in the church. Stephen was not an apostle, but there was such an anointing on his life that when he spoke the word, the religious leaders in that day were convicted. Now, conviction to do one of two things. It'll bring you to Christ or to make you run from Him. In our case, they said, we got to silence this guy. And Rebecca, they picked up stones and they threw them at him. And they killed him. And as they're throwing the stones at him, he's not cursing them. He's not fussing at them. He says, Father, forgive them. Because they don't even know what they're doing to me. See, sometimes none of us want to die. But death is a part of life. If a man dies, shall he live again? Job said, all the days of my life, I will wait until my change come. And either we'll be changed in this life or we'll be changed in the next. But we will be changed. We'll be transformed. And for those who believe in Christ, they're going to be renewed. You're going to have a glorified body. There'll be no pain because there's no pain in heaven. There'll be no sickness because there's no sickness in heaven. In all of eternity, you'll get to bless and praise God. I don't know about you. That sounds pretty good to me. In the words of the hymn writer, this is my story, this is my song, praising my Savior all the day long.

0: You can't solve problems if you don't come to church. And there are people today that are listening, watching. The Bible says in 1 Corinthians, that which every joint supplies. Some of y'all are causing us to be misjointed. Because you got something that we don't have that we need. Get upset with me now. Stop picking and choosing when you're going to come to church. I'm a little old-fashioned that way. Well, I'm a lot old-fashioned. When it was time to go to church, Trina, I went to church. If I wasn't sick and I wasn't dead, I was in church. And for y'all young folk, if you did your thing on Saturday night, you did your parents' thing on Sunday morning. Can I get a witness? Yeah. Yeah. And be in there, you be, my grandmama would pinch my leg. Wake up, boy. How many of y'all remember that? Yeah. You went to church. Forsake not the assembling of yourselves. I have some friends, they said, well, I can stay in my pajamas, I have my coffee and my tea, and I can watch you. It ain't the same. What if when you died, I sent coffee and tea and a video? I sent a video. If you can't say amen, say ouch. Well, I ain't no way anywhere I'm gonna finish all of this. Let me give you a couple of scriptures and we're gonna move into communion. Colossians chapter 3, verses 13 through 15. Make allowance for each other's faults and forgive anyone who offends you. Remember the Lord forgave you, so you must forgive others. Above all, clothe yourselves with love, which binds us all together in perfect harmony. And let the peace that comes from Christ rule in your hearts. For as members of one body, you are called to live in peace and always be thankful. Amen. As this young church began to grow, they focused on a couple of things. A New Testament church has to focus on successful ministry, and that will always be rooted in Christ. For in Christ we live and move and have our being. And if Jesus Christ is not preached, then you need to find another church. Colossians chapter 2, verse 7 says this, rooted and built up in him, established in the faith, as ye have been taught, abounding therein with thanksgiving. Listen, you can't be taught if you're not in church. I may as well just get in a lot of trouble. Some of y'all ain't been to Bible study in 5 years. Not because I'm all that wonderful, but you know, the word will make you grow. Well, I come on Sunday sometimes. Come to Bible study. This old saying, try it, you like it. You may just learn something too. Because what I see happening in Bible study, that God is raising up leaders and giving them a hunger for the word, and then they're helping us all learn. That went completely over your head. Ephesians chapter 4, verse 11. Now these are the gifts Christ gave to the church, the apostles, the prophets, the evangelists, and the pastors and teachers. Our responsibility is to equip God's people to do his work and build up the church, the body of Christ. This will continue until we all come to such unity in our faith and knowledge of God's Son that we will be mature in the Lord, measuring up to the full and complete standard of Christ. Verse 14, then we will no longer be immature like children. We won't be tossed and blown about by every wind of new teaching. We will not be influenced when people try to trick us with lies so clever they sound like truth. Instead, we will speak the truth in love, growing in every way increasingly like Christ, who is the head of his body, the church. He makes the whole body fit together perfectly. As each part does its own special work, it helps the other parts grow so that the whole body is healthy and growing and full of love. That the whole body is healthy and growing and full of love. That the whole body, not the elbow, not the knee, not the big toe, the whole body. This is a church that when one of you hurt, we all hurt. This is a church that when one of y'all laugh, we all laugh. This is a church that when you cry, we all cry with you. I even give you my handkerchief, just don't give it back. True story. I'm at the funeral, and I give it to the lady. She said, no, baby, it's okay. You keep it. I got another one. I'm a southern gentleman. I keep at least a couple of handkerchiefs. Be prepared. Be prepared. Put up our bullet points. Man, this was a lot. All right. Tell somebody, conviction is necessary. Because when you are convicted, you ask the right questions. How many of you have ever really been convicted by the Holy Spirit? Say, like, ooh, I'm so sorry, God. And when he kind of pricks your heart, you're like, and then don't let him tell you to go to somebody and say you're sorry. You want to go on a 40-day fast. Was that a word from the Lord? Why is it so hard to do what we don't want to do? Number two, we must all. And repentance is not a nasty word. It is a life-giving word. Amen. Number three, baptism is a sign of what Christ has done in our lives. Repent and be baptized. Number four, remain steadfast in your faith. Wishy-washy folk won't make it in. Double-minded people either. Because a double-minded man or woman is what? Unstable in all our ways. I didn't say that. Jesus did. If you get upset, I'm just a mailman. Number five,
1: We are many, but we become one. Number six, we need fellowship, not isolation. Number seven, God is with you, so go and
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5: How he goes about it and bring it, you know, later in the game, flipping from left field to right field, and you know, total pro. I think that, you know, speaking of him as a pro, I think an at bat that really stood out was the other day when he came up in the ninth inning against the Dodgers, and we're down 12-2, and he hits a missile, you know, past the shortstop, and ends up legging it out for a double. And it's just the, you know, what the intangibles that Brian brings to this team are countless.
6: Of course, he had another key hit yesterday. Back to the bullpen for a moment. You show a lot of confidence in Johan Ramirez. I call him Yo-Yo, Johan Ramirez, that roller coaster eighth inning. He was the man slotted, and talk about that incredible inning.
5: It was. I mean, the first two guys get on, the two and three hitters, and we got four, five, and six coming up. You know, to Johan's credit, he stuck with it. He's got nasty stuff, man. And when he throws it in the strike zone and throws it just off, it's hard to lay off. And he did an incredible job of getting through that. And again, they had Casey on the bench. And we had Sisk ready in case they were going to pinch hit.
6: That inning is a microcosm of Johan Ramirez. He gives up the hit and the walk. And we're kind of bemoaning the fact that he's out there. And, uh-oh, here we go again. But when he's on, he's as good maybe as any pitcher in the league, and that's maybe not hyperbole. And then he strikes out the first guy. He thinks the second strikeout is the third out of the inning, Jimenez, I think it was, Hernandez. He walks off the mound. And
5: yeah, I think that might have been the thing that got me the most nervous.
6: What did you think when you saw him walking off the mound?
5: Yeah, well, I was
6: like, get back out there.
5: Let's go. We got one more, man. So that's what made me the most nervous there was him thinking that it was over, because you think that, like, when you – and he didn't. He did a great job. Well, then he tried again.
6: I know. Emotionally for a guy like that, he's got to get back out there.
5: Yeah, no doubt. And that's really difficult. Yeah.
6: Then he strikes out, literally strikes out Jimenez, at least a called third strike, and it's challenged. Again, he's walking off the mound.
5: He was basically in the dugout.
6: Incredible, and he's got to go back out there. Did you watch his reaction after he finally does get the strikeout?
5: Oh, yeah, he was fired up.
6: Yeah, but after the third one, this time, it's like no emotion whatsoever. Yeah. Hysterical. Talk about, if you would, Tyler Callahan, after the bottom of the eighth comes along, two strikeouts back-to-back. He looks like he's just serving the ball into left field. I mean, almost like he's a magician with the bat. He did it earlier in the ball game.
5: Yeah, it was, you know, when off with Cali, with Mangum, that inning was so great because we get the two strikeouts quick, and then Cali with the opposite field hit, then he's stealing. Mangum gets the base hit on the ground to left. Triolo with a huge walk, and then Spencer, you know, unfortunately and fortunately, got hit by the pitch. He seems to be all right. But, you know, to be able to go get a run there was absolutely enormous. Two outs in the bottom of the order.
6: That answered the question. It was just a straight steal by Callahan.
5: Yeah, straight steal.
6: And that's heads up on his part.
5: Yeah.
6: The combination of a guy that doesn't hold runners very well and the backstop for the Marlins does not throw very well, so it turned out a perfect combination.
5: Yeah, no doubt. And then Mangum, you know, stole second too, and Triolo again with a big walk there to set up that game-winning run.
6: Just a couple more questions. So we're here with Donnie Kelly, and he's got the national TV guys coming in here to talk to him. Paul Skeens against Max Meyer. Tell us about Meyer. He's undefeated, 14 starts. He's I guess, really an underrated pitcher because
5: yeah,
6: we don't
5: he
6: hear
5: is.
6: Much about him.
5: He's, I think he got, a couple years ago, he had a start here, and I think he actually got hurt right at, either in that start or right at, shortly after it. I believe he had surgery, came back, and he's got good stuff. You know, he's will run it up there in the mid-90s and utilize slider and a little change-up split thing that will keep you off balance. We've watching the at-bats, when stay inside them and go the other way seems to be a pretty good approach.
6: Donnie, do you need Paul Skeens to go at least six, maybe at least seven innings today?
5: That would be phenomenal.
6: You didn't say you need it, but it would be phenomenal.
5: Yeah, well, we need it anytime. that he can go six
6: right.
5: or seven.
6: I'll get out of here. Yeah, I think you've got Mr. Walk. Bob Walk is doing color for the national TV guys, along with Gabby Sanchez.
5: He's
6: and
5: big
6: Matt
5: time
6: Fesker.
5: Now.
6: Yeah, I know. All right, we'll move along for Bob as we continue. We'll be back with John Wehner and I just doing some radio. We continue on the Pirates Baseball Network.
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6: We're back at PNC Park getting ready for baseball here, the concluding game of the series, final game of Bucko Luau weekend. 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
6: Buccos start the day 7.5 back of the Brewers in the Central Division. The Cardinals 4 off the pace. Cubs 6.5 back. Those Reds 9.5 off the pace. The Brewers will host the Phillies a little bit later on this afternoon. The Cardinals are taking on the Twins in Minneapolis. Later today, the Giants will host those Chicago Cubs in San Francisco, and we'll keep you updated throughout on the Major League Baseball scoreboard. Coming up next, we'll have the lineups and very shortly the first pitch. 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

0: 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And by Coppers, protecting what matters, preserving the future. Looks like we're going to keep the reins away here for a time. The Pirates getting ready to take on the Miami Marlins. Greg Brown, John Wehner with you. Our director in the booth is Doran Check. Our producer at our flagship station is Seth Davis. So we're moments away from first pitch. We better get to those lineups, John Wehner.
1: Thank you, Greg. Good to see you.
0: Good to see you.
1: Well, the lineup today brought to you by your neighborhood Ford store. First, for the visiting Miami Marlins, they're managed by Clayton McCullough. They come in with a record of 35-36. They're fourth in the National League East, 11.5 back of the first place Atlanta Braves. Leading off for the Fish will be their first baseman, Liam Hicks. Otto Lopez will bat second. He is their shortstop. In the third spot, the designated hitter today, Kyle Stowers. Xavier Edwards will bat fourth. He is the second baseman. The left fielder will bat fifth. That is Heriberto Hernandez. In the sixth spot, in right field, Owen Casey. Jacob Marcy, the center fielder, will bat seventh. In the eighth spot behind the plate, it's Joe Mack. Third baseman will bat ninth, Connor Norby. And pitching for the Marlins will be right-hander Max Meyer. Meyer making his 15th start of the year. He's a perfect 6-0. He has a 2.85 earned run average. For the Marlins again, Liam Hicks, Otto Lopez, Kyle Stowers, Xavier Edwards, Heriberto Hernandez, Owen Casey, Jacob Marcy, Joe Mack, Connor Norby, with Max Meyer getting the start. For your Pirates, Don Kelly's club now 36-35. They're fourth in the NL Central, 7.5 games back of the Milwaukee Brewers. Leading off for your Bucks, the designated hitter today, Spencer Horwitz. Brandon Lau, bat second, plays second base. In left field, in the three hole, will be Brian Reynolds. Ryan Ahern will play first base. He bats cleanup. In the fifth spot at third base, it's Nick Gonzalez. Tyler Callahan will be in right field. He hits sixth. In the seventh spot, out in center field, it's Jake Mangum. Jared Triolo will play short and hit eighth. And behind the plate in the nine hole, it's Henry Davis. Paul Skeens gets his 15th start. He's 6-5 with a 2.84 ERA. The Pirates, once again for you, the top three, Spencer Horwitz, Brandon Lau, Brian Reynolds. In the middle, Ryan O'Hearn, Nick Gonzalez, Tyler Callahan. The bottom three, Jake Mangum, Jared Triolo, Henry Davis, with Paul Skeens making his 15th start. Your umpires

0: for this afternoon's game. Behind the plate, it's Stu Shearwater. Scott Berry, the crew chief, is at first base. Junior Valentine is at second. And Rob Drake will be at third. And we'll have today's first pitch coming up here in a few minutes right here on the Pirates Radio Network.
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5: Paul Skeens and the Pirates have taken the field here at PNC Park wearing their home white pants. And as is customary, when Paul Skeens pitches, the black jersey tops of the gold Pittsburgh script across the chest and the black caps, the gold P's. And Paul Skeens and the Pirates, John, really looking for a win. It is hard to believe that this guy, Paul Skeens, when he takes the mound, first of all, it's hard to believe anybody can beat him. But his last five starts, now he's 0-3. He lost three consecutive starts against the Phillies, Blue Jays, and Cubs the last three starts of May. No decisions each of his last two starts. But the Pirates are 0-5, his last five starts.
6: Yeah, it's hard to imagine. I mean, you expect to win every time he takes the mound, but yet you got to go all the way back to May 12th against Colorado, where he went eight scoreless. In fact, his last three wins, he didn't allow a run in those three starts. But, you know, I think a little bit of a rut probably is what you'd say going back to May 17th against Philly. You know, the pitch count has been up. He hasn't been as efficient. I thought he bounced back nicely against the Dodgers. I thought, you know, the six innings, just a couple earned runs. Although he did give up six hits, he struck out seven. I think that's kind of part of it. You know, not used to seeing him throw, you know, 100-plus pitches in three straight starts. You go back to his last two wins, eight innings, he was under 100 in eight innings in both those starts, under 100 pitches. So hopefully we get that sort of performance from Paul today.
5: Well, he's facing the Marlins for the third time in his career. He started opening day in Miami there last year. That was a game the Marlins walked off and won it 5-4. Skeens left after 5 1/3, pulled in the sixth inning, and that was a game that Nick Gonzalez had a home run in that top of the sixth. Ready to go here is Liam Hicks, the left-handed hitting today first baseman. Catcher yesterday, DH the first game of the series, and he takes ball one a little bit inside. Degrees at game time, and we have another maybe pitch-com issue, looks like. Yep.
6: Man, what is going on with this?
5: Yesterday, same thing.
6: In the first inning.
5: Yeah.
6: Two delays.
5: First batter. Yesterday, Bubba Chandler and Andy Rodriguez's catcher had to come out a couple of times during that first inning. Now, Henry Davis walks out to the front of the mound along with the home plate umpire Stu Sherwater. They're chatting there with Paul Skeens, looking toward the dugout. Now Davis walks toward the dugout. He's got the PitchCom monitor in his hand. He's to the top step, and he just puts it there on the railing. And somebody flips him the new one, and he attaches it to the top of his left shin guard, and that one works.
6: You know, I watched yesterday when this happened. I remember Spencer Horowitz at first base got a new device as well, and I watched Brandon Lau and Ryan O'Hearn kind of talk, and they were kind of messing with theirs. I assume they were hearing. Bizarre.
5: So, yeah. Hicks back in there. 13 homers, 51 ribbies for Hicks. Swings and misses. The splitter in his helmet comes off. He catches it in midair. He cradles it in his left arm. And he's looking all over the place right now. I don't know whether he's looking at what that pitch was. Confused, yeah. Looked like.
6: That's what it looked like. What was that? How'd I miss it? It was the split.
5: He's 4-for-9 in the series. One hit last night for Hicks. That was an opposite field RBI single. Here's the wind in the 1-1 from Skeens. Looked like a good pitch, but called a ball. Fastball 98 miles an hour. No challenge. 2-1. Henry Davis, of course, catches Skeens, who's 6-5 and 14 starts with a 284 earned run average. Here's the wind in the 2-1. This is outside with a sweeper. You might have heard someone say, no, that's outside. That was the home plate umpire, Stu Sherwater, yelling it's outside to the Pirate dugout. 3-1. Skeens delivers. And he walked him to start the ball game. Skeens has a 5.93 ERA in the first inning this year. It's 2.17 from the second inning on.
6: Yeah, bizarre. And he has struggled in day games for some reason.
5: And now Otto Lopez, who leads the league in hitting at 345 with 5 homers, 31 runs batted in. Righty hitter. 2-for-3 yesterday, 3-for-8 in this series. He looks at a strike. Sinking fastball, 96 miles an hour. Blake Lally is the third base coach for Clayton McCullough in his second year as the skipper. Craig Driver, the first base coach for the Fish, wearing their traveling grays today. 0-1 count. Here's the pitch. And that's over for a strike. That's the sweeper from Skeens. 0-2. Marlins now 35-36. Their six-game winning streak came to an end yesterday. They'd gotten to 500 for the first time since early April. And now they're a game under. Pirates are a game over. 0-2 count. Skeens at the belt. And the pitch. Blowing away. Sweeper missing.
6: You always wonder, what pitch is Paul Skeens going to go to? You know, there are certain days you see more splinkers. Certain days you see more sweepers. I feel like against the Dodgers, he threw more sliders. Although he only throws that 4% of the time on the season. It seemed like he threw a few more than normal last time out.
5: 1-2 pitch. Line drive foul. Left field way. Change up. That changeup has become his second favorite pitch this year, by the way, at almost 17%.
6: Yeah, we've seen that quite a bit from Paul. We saw it quite a bit yesterday from Bubba, right-on-right changeups.
5: Mm-hmm. Pitch is a sweeper that misses in, and Lopez spins around to avoid being hit by that pitch. It's 2-2 on the right-hand hitting. Shortstop Otto Lopez looking down at the third base coach before stepping back in, and Liam Hicks takes the lead off of first. O'Hearn holds him on. Skeen sets. 2-2 pitch. Wave and a miss. Could not hold up on the slider. Skeen strikes out Otto Lopez to begin the opportunity to get out of this early situation with the leadoff walk. And now it's Kyle Stowers, the left-hand hitting DH, 2-for-7 in the series, hitting .216 for the year with 5 homers. He's driven in 21. Skeens delivers right there for strike one, fastball.
0: I think that slider where he got the chase, a little less break, a little harder than the sweeper, maybe a little harder to recognize.
5: Oh, one fouls back the fastball. Pretty far back, section just below us. Very few foul balls come back even that far.
0: Yeah.
5: Above the club level. 0-2 the count on Stowers. Xavier Edwards is on deck for the Marlins. Hicks leads off of first, will lead off of first after Skeens drops down that rosin bag. It's back up on the rubber. And comes set at the belt and a peek over his left shoulder at that runner. And now ready. And he delivers an 0-2 pitch. Check swing up. Fastball to Stowers. It's 1-2. Stowers, 0-for-3, was hit by a pitch in the sixth inning against Bubba Chandler. Struck out twice. This ball outside. Changeup missing 2-2. Former second-round pick with the Baltimore Orioles, Kyle Stowers, back in 2019 out of Stanford in his third year with the Marlins. He was their all-star representative last year. 2-2 pitch. Check swing, ball low. It's 3-2.
0: A pretty good take. That was a changeup at 90 miles per hour. He just kind of dipped below the zone, looking for a chase.
5: Three and two. Skeen sets, delivers, swing and a miss. Struck him out with a fastball.
0: Top of the zone, 97. Coming right at him.
5: So he gets the strikeout of Stowers after the punch-out of Lopez. And here now is Xavier Edwards, switch hitting second baseman. Batting left-handed, the pitch from Skeens. Outside, third baseman Gonzalez in on the edge of the grass. Edwards hitless in three at-bats. In yesterday's game, did draw a walk. Hitting third in front of Stowers yesterday. Now hitting cleanup today. Here's the pitch to Edwards. Swing and a miss. There's that splinker. That was the lineup on Friday night as well. Stowers, then Edwards. Edwards was one out of four with a sacrifice fly on Friday night. One ball, one strike. A 300 average, eighth best in the league for Edwards. Bouncing ball the right side past the first baseman, O'Hearn, and Skeens gets there just in time. Ball went under the glove of O'Hearn, but Lau was there, and Skeens covered. So the play goes 4-1. Half inning, Marlins nothing. The Pirates coming to bat on the Pirates Baseball Network, presented by Iron City and IC Light.
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5: Pirates do not The Marlins do not score in the top of the first. Now the Pirates come to bat in the bottom of the first inning with Spencer Horwitz digging in. He's the designated hitter against undefeated Max Meyer. 6-0 in 14 starts, 2.85 ERA. Horwitz took one for the team yesterday. Takes a strike. Bases loaded hit by pitch to drive in the go-ahead and winning run in the bottom of the eighth inning. 2.86 average for the season with 9 homers. 31 driven in for Spencer Horwitz, an OPS of 846. Lines this ball foul into the seats right field side. 0-2 on Horwitz against Max Meyer.
6: Meyer starts the game with 2 fastballs, which I find interesting because he literally throws a fastball a third of the time. I've never seen that from a starter unless it was a knuckleballer.
5: And next pitch swung on and missed a breaking ball. Struck him out.
6: Yeah, a lot of sweepers, a lot of sliders. And we'll mix in a changeup. The fastball, around 95. We'll take a little off with his two-seamer. But I like what Donnie said about the approach. I mean, if a guy's throwing two-thirds of his pitches are off speed, you can't go up there looking to pull him. You almost got to look for something up, out over the plate, look to hit it the other way.
5: First pitch, strike to Brandon Lau, who was 0 for 4 yesterday. 1 for 8 in the series. That was a home run the opening game. His 17th of the year, 6th most home runs in the National League. He's tied for 7th with 46 runs driven in. He pops this one up behind the third base Pirates dugout, about 15 rows back. And it's 0-2 on the lefty hitting Brandon Lau. His average for the season, 245. His on-base plus slugging is 853. One out, bottom of the first.
6: How about him not challenging the 3-1 pitch
5: about
6: yesterday?
5: That. Yeah. I forgot to ask, darn it, Don Kelly about that. Pitch is high and away.
6: I think it could be a couple of things. You know, one, you know, it's kind of unselfish. You know, it seems like him and Brian Reynolds, they don't want to challenge much on the borderline pitches. And the other, I think he wants to hit in that situation.
5: Yeah, that's a good call. Yeah. 1-2 two strike count. Here's the pitch. Strike three called, a delayed strike three called from the home plate umpire, Stu Sherwater.
6: And I thought the opposite was true when it was Kyle Stowers earlier in the game, had runners on and got hit by the pitch. And you could barely tell that it, you know, he wanted to be hit by the pitch. Yeah. He didn't want to hit. You know, it seemed like Lau was like, I want to hit. I want to drive in some runs, but the bases loaded.
5: Here's Brian Reynolds now, takes a pitch inside. Let's pause for station identification on the Pirates Baseball Network.
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5: And Reynolds swatting away some insects, maybe that would be that was up here.
6: Yeah, that would
5: in the
6: be.
5: Booth.
6: He's just making himself at home.
5: Yeah. Doran Check, our director, said, he's just a would-be, not going to hurt you, so...
6: Little bitty would be.
5: Finally, somebody swatted it away, and maybe he's down there. 1-0, no strikes on Reynolds. 20-game on-base streak. Pitches high and away to him, batting left-handed.
6: I don't know if you noticed, but the would-be somehow lost his footing on my phone and what was on his back like a turtle. Struggling.
5: Did you finally help it up?
6: No, he managed.
5: Here's the 2-0. Strike is called 2-1 on Reynolds.
6: Assuming it was a he.
5: Yeah, I was just going to ask that question. Reynolds 2-for-8 in the series, an RBI double last night, giving him 41 runs driven in for the season to go along with the 7 homers, a 265 average. 2-1 count pitch from Max Meyer is a little bit low. 2 career starts for Meyer. Last face of the Buccos, March 30th last year, that opening series in Miami, and no decision for him. 5 2/3, 1 home run to Andrew McCutchen. The 3-1 inside, and Reynolds draws yet another walk. That is a story in itself. The number of times Reynolds has walked this season compared to his last few years. That was free pass number 47 for Reynolds. Last year, a total of 57 for the whole 57 the year before, 53, 56. And now it's Ryan O'Hearn, hitting 282 for the year. O'Hearn's at 10 homers and driven in 35, and a strike is called.
6: Yeah, that's something I guess we should ask. I don't know if you've asked Brian Reynolds about that. You know, maybe feeling pressure to be the guy the last several years, so being more aggressive at the plate now, knowing, hey, I don't have to swing. I could take my walks. We got a good lineup.
5: It makes more sense. Swing and a miss on the sweeper, 0-2. He's got some more protection in that lineup. Although this lineup is without both O'Neill Cruz and Connor Griffin. It will be for a while, at least in Cruz's case. The 0-2, down and away. One ball, two strikes on O'Hearn with Nick Gonzalez on deck. Nothing, nothing, bottom of the first. Pirates bat here against Max Meyer. His first start against the Pirates was here at PNC Park in July of 2022. One ball, two strikes. Ground ball toward the shortstop position. That's where the third baseman is located, Connor Norby, and he'll toss to the shortstop covering second for the final out. Play goes 5-6 at second base. And after one, it's nothing, nothing on the Pirates Baseball Network, presented by Iron City and IC Light.
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5: Second inning, Marlins have their fifth man in the order, the left fielder, Heriberto Hernandez, who was 1-for-4, drove in a run in the sixth inning. Last night, the first man to face Mason Montgomery, strike is called after Bubba Chandler left, and that RBI single brought in the inherited runner, had tied the game in the sixth. Pirates won it in the eighth on that bases loaded hit by pitch, as Hernandez with one strike steps out. A swinging strike on that fastball to begin his at-bat against Paul Skeens. 236 hitter, 5 homers, 25 runs driven in. For Hernandez, the pitch to him. Down and away with a sweeper. One ball, one strike.
6: Not a very good fastball hitter, Hernandez.
5: The 1-1. Swing and a miss. Fastball. 1-2.
6: You know, he had a couple good at-bats against Bubba Chandler. So, you know, when Donnie Kelly ended up going to Mason Montgomery, I thought maybe that had something to do with it. It's just 185 against the fastball.
5: And this time he takes a changeup downstairs, 2-2.
6: 185 against the lefty fastball, 188 against the right-handed fastball. Hard to hit in this league.
5: Yeah.
6: If you can't hit a fastball.
5: Yeah. 2-2. Hits this high in the air to left. This fastball driven deep. Reynolds back to the track, approaching the wall. He won't rob this one. And Roberto Hernandez homers on a 2-2 pitch, his sixth, and it's 1-0 Marlins in the second.
6: Yeah, didn't have that. Yeah, thought that, that would be the route to go against Hernandez. Get him with the heat.
5: Skeens touched up for the seventh time this season. That home run, and it's 1-0 Fish. Owen Casey now. Lefty batter takes ball one.
6: I mean, you figure he came in just slugging 281 against fastballs from right-handed pitching.
5: 1-0 to Casey. Fouled it back. It's the first home run Skeens gives up since a game against the Blue Jays in Toronto. Three starts back, made the 23rd. One ball, one strike pitch. A little bit inside with that heater. And George Springer got Skeens leading off that game in Toronto. Hit an 0-2 pitch for the home run. Two balls, one strike. Pitch from Skeens. Swing and a foul. Changeup. Owen Casey didn't play last night. Was 1-for-5. Pair of runs driven in the opening game of the series on Friday. 23-year-old from, speaking of Toronto and Canada, from Burlington, Ontario. Second round pick of the Padres 6 years ago. Traded to the Cubs in the Yu Darvish deal in December of 2020. And this offseason was a key part of the Edward Cabrera deal to the Cubbies. The Marlins sent their pitcher to Chicago in January. Swing and a miss. Strikeout number three for Skeens. One out in the second.
6: 97 again upstairs.
5: Jacob Marcy. Another lefty batter. The center fielder for the Marlins. A leadoff double in his third inning at bat against Bubba Chandler yesterday. Takes a strike, and he scored a game-tying run in that third inning. Also struck out and bounced out. 0-for-3 with a walk on Friday. Line drive, a couple of hops to the first baseman. O'Hearn gathers it and steps on the bag for the second out. Marcy hitting just 203 before that hard bouncer. Three homers and 17 runs batted in. Now, the lefty catcher, lefty hitting catcher, Joe Mack. Mack was 0-for-3 with a walk on Friday. Didn't play last night. The pitch, fouls this back, a sweeper. Two outs, 1-0 Marlins second inning. Joe Mack hitting 237. One home run and 13 runs driven in for a first-round pick out of Williamsville, New York. Short drive north of Buffalo. Pitches up and away. One ball, one strike. Did you ever play against Matt Winters in your years? In the minors,
6: I bet
5: you did.
6: I believe so, yes.
5: Matt Winters was the only other first-round pick in baseball from the Buffalo area before Mack, who sends this one deep to center field, to the wall, and that's gone. That's way gone over the center field wall. Crushed a changeup. Joe Mack makes it 2-0, a pair of homers off Skeens here in the second inning.
6: My goodness, I mean, showing some pop there, just his second homer of the year, but you know, just right of the bushes in center field and cleared the stands out there, like landing in the patio area.
5: 424 feet.
6: So how about now? We talked about night and day games for Paul Skeens. He's allowed 8 home runs, 6 of them during the day.
5: There's a swing and a miss.
6: Just makes no sense.
5: Well, especially because the numbers his first 2 years in the big leagues had nothing to do. The splits were, it's not like this is a, it's just one of those things. It's an anomaly. It doesn't make any sense. This ball's swung on and fouled off, 0-2.
6: He's held opponents to a 136 average during night games, 308 in day games. OPS at night games, 385. Day games, 873.
5: So last year, day games, OPS, 520. Opponents hit 179 against him. There's a ground ball base hit into right field on an 0-2 pitch. Connor Norby grounds a single to right.

0: seeing helmets fly off all the time.
1: Happens a lot to Triolo.
0: Mm-hmm.
1: Nothing and one on Liam Hicks. Two outs, 2-0 Marlins. Pitches down low, 1-1. And again, it's early, but the pitch count for Skeens mounts. Is that 40 already?
0: 40.
1: 40 pitches. 1-1. Here's the pitch. And a line drive to right field. Back toward the edge of the track goes Callahan. He makes the catch. That ball was stung. Two homers go to the bottom of the second. 2-0 Marlins on the Pirates Baseball Network, presented by Iron City and IC Light.
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1: Down 2-0. Here's Nick Gonzalez. Gonzalez, it's fifth, third baseman, 10th in the league in hitting, .296. Two homers, 31 runs batted in, 1-8 in the series. Max Myers pitches a strike. Myers struck out the first two Pirates, then walked Reynolds and got O'Hearn to bounce out. It's Gonzalez, Callahan, and Mangum against Meyer. Here's the pitch. Bouncing ball, left side, shortstop up with it. Lopez to first, gets Gonzalez. One away. And now Callahan. Two more hits for him yesterday. His last two at-bats slapped singles the other way. And he got the rally started in the eighth inning yesterday. The first two batters struck out. He singled and then was stealing second when Mangum singled as Callahan hits a high fly ball toward the right field side. And that is out of play. The right fielder over to take a look, Owen Casey.
0: Yeah, that was maybe the hit of the game from Callahan. That two-strike sweeper that he hit the other way.
1: Broken bat pop up on the infield. Shortstop comes in on the dirt before he hits the grass in front of second. The shortstop, Lopez, puts it away, two outs.
0: That was off of Bender, correct?
1: I believe, yeah.
0: I mean, and nobody's hit his slider all year. And
1: yeah,
0: it was down. It was outer half with two strikes. And then obviously that led to the Mangum base hit through that vacated hold short.
1: And here is Mangum. It takes ball one. Mangum, 2-for-4 yesterday, 2-for-6 in the series, .296 hitter for the season, switch hitter batting left.

0: One homer, 10 ribbies. Myers pitched to him. Down low, third baseman way in on the grass. Connor Norby. Now Meyer with a 2-0 pitch. Inside to Mangum. Meyer completed his 14th start his last time out to start the season without a loss. Broke the record without a loss for a Marlins starting pitcher set by Levon Hernandez back in 1997. Strike is called, 3-1. It's the longest streak in the majors going back to Tony Gonsolin of the Dodgers. Had a 17-game streak without a loss, April to July of 2022. The 3-1, strike called. Mentioned that last time he pitched here, it was really an ugly scene. He threw just 10 pitches. 10th pitch at a bat to Key Brian Hayes, walked him. Very first inning of the game back in July of 2022. Got two outs, had to leave, ended up tearing his UCL. There's a ground ball foul by a foot maybe outside the bag at third. 3-2 on Mangum.
1: Yeah, you know that had to be in his head coming into today's game. I mean, you hope you wouldn't really think about it. Obviously, he's healthy, but first time back.
0: Scene of the crime, 3-2 pitch. Little flare, one hopper picked up on the shortstop side. Backhand by Lopez, who fires high to the first baseman, Hicks. It kicks off the area by the first base dugout. Rebound play made by Joe Mack, who fires back to the first baseman, and Mangum scrambles back to the bag because he had turned a bit. He gets back, and it's a base hit for Mangum.
1: That's what speed does to you. It makes you rush. It was a tough little hop. A lot of spin on that ball. Lopez was able to glove it, but you have to rush your throw.
0: Here's Jared Triolo batting eighth. Has hit safely in six of his last eight games, and a ground ball base hit into center field for Jared Triolo. Puts runners at first and second for Henry Davis. Triolo 2-for-7 in the series. Before that hit, was hitting 226 for the season. Henry Davis just off the paternity list yesterday.
1: That's what you like to see. Again, we got a pitcher that does not throw many fastballs. So get up there, and if you get one early, go to swinging. It was middle, sent it right back up the middle.
0: Davis steps in. Time called on the umpire, Stu Sherwater calls it. Stepped out in front of home plate. Make sure everything is settled, everybody ready to go. Davis, a 138 hitter. 5 homers, 17 runs batted in. 2-0 Marlins. Strike is called. Meyer has given up 7 home runs this year in 80 innings. And Davis has homered 3 times in his last 10 games after hitting just a couple over his first 35 games of the year. 0-1 count, the pitch to Davis. Swings and foul tips the slider.
1: Another reason why you want to be aggressive early if you're going to get a fastball is he's as good as anybody when he gets ahead. You know, when he's in a 2-strike count, opponents hit just 124. These counts, 0-2, opponents hit just 61.
0: 0-61, 2-for-33 when the count is 0-2, and that's what it is on Davis. Time called. Well, that was Davis or the catcher, Mack. First and second, two outs, 2-0 Marlins, ready to go. The stretch by Meyer. And the 0-2 to Davis. Swinging a chopper foul, and he winds up on his right knee on the dirt at home plate after that big swing.
1: Yeah, he has one of those short, tight breaking balls. Not a lot of break, but it's just late. And when it's down, just runs away from the bat.
0: Another 0-2 pitch from Meyer to Davis. It's in the dirt, a sweeper. 1-2. Well, it's 1-ball, 2-strike count. Davis with four hits in his last 40 at-bats. One ball, two strike count. Here's the pitch. Up high. Two balls, two strikes.
1: Well, we got that fastball up to 97.
0: Meyer, who missed second half of last year with hip surgery. 2-2 pitch. Swing and a miss, and Henry Davis strikes out. Foul tip. He winds up again down on his right knee. Go to the third inning. 2-0 Marlins on the Pirates Baseball Network, presented by Iron City and IC Light.
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0: 2-0 Marlins. Paul Skeens now faces Otto Lopez for a second time. Struck him out in the first. And Roberto Hernandez and Joe Mack hit home runs off of Skeens in the second. This third inning brought to you by the Iron Workers Local Union number 3. We don't go to the office, we build it. This sweeper misses way inside again to Lopez. It's happened a couple of times. Lopez, Stowers, Edwards here. Third inning for the Marlins. Against Paul Skeens. Right-hander with a 1-0 pitch. Ground ball. Third baseman Gonzalez shuffles to his left, has it, throws on to first. That's a quick out.
1: Like to see it sinking fastball in on the hands.
0: Here's Kyle Stowers. 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Stowers also struck out in that first frame. Skeens the 1-0 pitch. High pop-up. Second baseman Lau. Back out on the outfield grass. About four steps out there. Makes the catch. Another quick one. Two outs here in the third.
1: Good bit of breeze up there today.
0: Yeah.
1: And actually kind of going from right to left. That ball pushed in a bit as it got way up there.
0: Xavier Edwards grounded out to the right side of the infield. First pitch strike. Edwards, the switch hitter. That's left-handed. Second baseman. The 0-1. Down low. One ball, one strike. He and Otto Lopez switched flip-flop positions last year. Edwards went from short to second. Lopez from second to short. It's worked well for both. One ball, one strike pitch. sharply hit on the ground. Backhand play, smooth. Jared Triolo on to first. Quick, 1-2-3, go to the bottom of the third. It is 2-0 Marlins here at PNC Park on the Pirates Baseball Network, presented by Iron City and IC Light.
6: 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It makes you think. A buzzard. If you put a buzzard in a pen 6 feet around, it can't get out even though there's nothing on top because it has to run before it can fly. It's a prisoner with no top on that pen. A bat, amazing creature, but you know it has to be up on something elevated a little bit before it can take off. 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
0: Pirates trail 2-0. Second time around for this Pirates batting order. Max Meyer will face Spencer Horowitz, Brandon Lau, and Brian Reynolds. Struck out Horowitz in the first. He's being used as the designated hitter today. Mainly the Pirates' solid first baseman takes pitch inside. Horowitz, an on-base plus slug, very strong this year, of .846 coming in. And his OPS is a rather on-base percentage alone at .386 helps that number. The 1-0 is taken for a ball. Two balls, no strikes on Horowitz.
1: I'm curious to see how Meyer approaches this lineup the second and third time through. Threw a good bit of fastballs the first time through the lineup.
0: The sweeper catches the outer edge. You know, first, 2-1.
1: First two pitches to Horowitz. His first at bat were fastballs. First three this at bat all off speed pitches.
0: Now the 2-1 pitch to Horowitz. Swing and a foul tip on the slider. Slider, changeup, sweeper, slider. It's 2-2 on the lefty batter. Mentioned Horowitz as the designated hitter. Marcell Ozuna not playing nearly as much anymore the last few weeks. Don Kelly picking spots for him, mainly against lefties, perhaps. Ball three. And Ozuna continues to work at it, trying to get better. Another number that stands out in addition to the struggles offensively. And there's ball four. The win-loss record, which, you know, the Pirates, all teams look at everything. I mean, they dissect these numbers. The Pirates are 6 games under .500 when Ozuna is the designated hitter. They're 15-8 with the other designated hitters used. Reynolds, O'Hearn, Griffin, Horowitz, Cruz, and Lau.
1: Yeah, that's where this offense, it's been so good this year. I think you have no choice but to go with your best offensive lineman. Lineup is Brandon Lau comes in, takes a fastball away for ball one.
0: Lau struck out looking in the first. Second walk allowed by Meyer. Here's the pitch. Fouled it back, good rip. One ball, one strike. Let's step aside once again for station identification on the Pirates Baseball Network.
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0: One ball, one strike. Lau at the plate. Meyer for the Marlins.

0: sets. Here's the 1-1. Fouled it left field way. Deep into the seats. Count goes to 1-2. A hearty congratulations to the great Joe Klimchak, who was inducted last night into the Beaver County Sports Hall of Fame at a banquet at the club at Shadow Lakes in Aliquippa. The in-game host, Joe Klimchak. 1-2. The stretch. And the pitch. Wave and a miss at the slider in the dirt. Fourth strikeout for Meyer, one down in the third inning. And now Reynolds.
1: Yeah, you don't see that much from Brandon Lau. I mean, that pitch might have hit home plate. Way down.
0: Now Myers pitched to Reynolds. Strike called.
1: Yeah, he's certainly a pitcher that gets you guessing. He's obviously got good numbers. He has enough velocity to keep you honest. But so many off-speed pitches.
0: This changeup upstairs. Max Meyer was a first-round pick by the Marlins. Third overall in 2020 out of the University of Minnesota. Highest draft pick out of that school since Paul Molitor in 1977. Throw to first base, Horwitz dives back safely. One ball, one strike. Reynolds at the plate, the pitch, outside.
1: I'm trying to think, was it Dan Wilson, I think, was Minnesota guy?
0: Was he?
1: Yeah.
0: I know, of course, Dave Winfield.
1: Mm-hmm.
0: 2-1 pitch. High fly ball, center field, drifting toward left center a few steps. It was Marcy, Jacob Marcy gloves it for the out. Two outs, the batter now Ryan O'Hearn, who bounced out in the first. Yeah, Meyer's debut came July 16, 2022 in Miami against the Phillies. Lost his major league debut, gave up 5 runs in 5 1/3 innings. Pitch in the dirt. And then a week later, made the start here at PNC Park. And as we mentioned, threw 10 pitches. And had to leave and missed the rest of the year, much of the next season, Tommy John surgery. 1-0 pitch. Over for a strike to change up to O'Hearn.
1: Dan Wilson was a 7th overall pick out of Minnesota.
0: Oh, pretty close.
1: Yeah.
0: One ball, one strike pitch. A little bit low, maybe 2-1. Minnesota Gophers. Two ball, one strike pitch to O'Hearn. Swings and misses the slider. 2-2. Denny Nagel attend the University of Minnesota? I didn't know that.
1: That would make sense.
0: I didn't remember that. Third rounder, 1989, by the Twins. 2-2 count. The pitch. Swing and a miss. Got him with a sweeper. He struck out 5 now. Head to inning number 4 at PNC Park. 2-0 Marlins on the Pirates Baseball Network, presented by Iron City and IC Light.
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0: It's a 2-0 Marlins lead now to the fourth inning here at PNC Park. And here's the man who hit the first home run in the second inning, leading off against Skeens, Roberto Hernandez. 403 feet over the left field wall. His sixth home run of the season, seventh allowed by Skeens. Leader Joe Mack homered. There's a first pitch sweeper for strike one. Happy 32nd birthday to Jordan Trimble.
1: Happy birthday, 32nd birthday to Brandon Wehner.
0: Wow. Today?
1: Yeah, they were born on the same day.
0: How about that? Well, I hope the Wehners celebrated.
1: Only like the Wehners do.
0: Here's the 0-1 to Hernandez. Wave and a miss at a sweeper. Did you get a chance to see him? Did you get to have maybe a beverage or two with him?
1: Yeah, with the travel day today, yep, we met up.
0: Oh, good.
1: Yeah, just quiet, laid back.
0: Brief. 0-2 in the dirt. One ball, two strikes. On Roberto Hernandez. Feeling good on a Sunday afternoon. Here's the 1-2 pitch. Popped up out of play off to the right.
1: Beautiful day.
0: Into the club level tunnel. And then back out. Who else is born today in baseball? How about Bobby Witt's birthday today?
1: Wow. Flag day.
0: Yes. Here's the 1-2 pitch. Swing and a miss for the strikeout. And for Paul Skeens, that is number 4. Here's Owen Casey. Grounds this ball foul. Right side.
1: It's the president's birthday today, too, I think.
0: Oh, I think you're right. I do believe. 0-1 count. Check swing. Strike called. Change up. Catches the outside corner.
1: Having a big event on the White House lawn today.
0: Oh, my. Was that the UFC thing?
1: Yeah.
0: Today or tonight?
1: Tonight. I don't think we're going to get to watch it. We're going to be in the air.
0: You'll be watching. You'll figure out a way to get it. Here's the 0-2 pitch. A little bit up. Fastball, 1-2 the count. One and two on Casey. Next pitch, swing and a miss. Back-to-back strikeouts. Second time he's gotten Casey. Two outs in the fourth. Five punch-outs now for Skeens, and he faces Jacob Marcy.
1: Yeah, that's the way he got him last time. Just go upstairs with the heat.
0: Marcy grounded out to first. His first at bat against Skeens, takes a pitch in the dirt. Plenty of baseball action. We'll get to some of the scores. HN scoreboard. 1-0 pitch. Popped it up. It's going to be foul, back out of play. So Marlins bat here in this fourth inning. This Tuesday's Mega Millions jackpot now has an estimated annuity of $430 million. $430 million, so don't forget to play at your local retailer or online. Pennsylvania Lottery proceeds benefit older Pennsylvanians every day. 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Please play responsibly. High fastball, 2-1. On the lefty batting, Jacob Marcy, who extended his on-base streak to 18 consecutive games last night. Takes a strike. It's 2-2. Dearborn, Michigan native. Sixth round pick of the Padres out of Central Michigan 4 years ago. In his second year with the Marlins, he was one of the players that came over in the Luis Arraez deal when the Marlins traded with the Padres on May the 4th. A big trade made May the 4th, 2024. A.J. Preller, general manager of the San Diego Padres, acquired Arraez. First week of May. 2-2 pitch. Up. 3-2. And a full count. Sixty-third pitch of the game coming up now for Skeens with two outs in the fourth inning. Here comes the 3-2. And it's fouled off. Up against the netting, a changeup. One of the theories heard when people around the organization have been asked about why Skeens hasn't been as dominant as he was certainly his first couple years and early portion of this season. His 3-2 pitches bounce foul. Is his stuff is so good that opponents just hang in there, stay alive, foul some pitches off. That's their game plan to get him out of games early and get that pitch count up. It's up to 64 now. 3-2 on Marcy. This next pitch fouled back. Yeah. 98 miles an hour.
1: And I don't know if a mile, a couple miles per hour on his fastball make that big of a difference. I mean, he's averaging 97 on that fastball, which is down a bit.
0: There's a called third strike and a slider. Is he going to challenge it? Yes, I believe he is.
7: The batter is challenging the pitch.
0: Stu Sherwater announces it. So we're checking the ABS on the scoreboard, the animation, and
7: the pitch is a strike. Miami has one challenge remaining.
0: So Skeens strikes out the side in order. He's got six. Go to the bottom of the fourth inning. 2-0 Marlins on the Pirates Baseball Network, presented by Iron City and IC Light.
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0: To the bottom half of inning number four. Pirates trailing the Marlins 2-0 here at PNC Park. Nick Gonzalez leads off against Max Meyer. Gonzalez grounded out to the shortstop, Otto Lopez, and he takes ball one. A breaking pitch from Max Meyer. Meyer has struck out five. Skeens has struck out six. The pitch from Meyer. Gonzalez swings and misses the changeup. Max Meyer with the pitch. Fouled off over by the on-deck hitter, Tyler Callahan.
1: I left right away. I didn't realize until I was halfway to the men's room that he challenged that. That might have been one of the worst I've ever seen.
0: Yeah, that was well within the strike zone. 1-2 pitch. Pop up down the line in right field. Could be trouble, and it is, and it drops fair. A base hit the other way for Nick Gonzalez. Owen Casey, a long run toward the line and in, and it dropped about 5 feet inside the line.
1: Well, Nick always seems to find a way. The ball wasn't hit very hard off the hands. Up in the air a while, but perfectly placed.
0: Here's Tyler Callahan. Broken bat pop-up to the shortstop in the second inning. He has 7 hits in 21 at-bats with the Pirates. And he grounds this one. It's a little cue shot rolled in the shallow left. Gonzalez is going to wind up at third. The shortstop, Lopez, went over toward second and was completely fooled. And it's first and third with nobody out in the fourth inning.
1: Yeah, I think the shift messed them all up. You know, the third baseman's well off the line. That's Norby. And so the shortstop's up the middle. So the shortstop, Lopez, I think, thought that the third baseman was going to get it, so he was going to cover second base. So the shortstop ran away from it. Third baseman couldn't get to it. As softly hit a ball as you're going to see that gets it into the outfield.
0: And now first and third, nobody out. Here's Jake Mangum, who takes a strike.
1: In fact, I think the ball stopped before anybody got to it.
0: 51.5 mile an hour hit.
1: Through the infield.
0: Third baseman way in, hugging the line. Pitch taken for a ball, 1-1. Mangum reached on an infield single in the second. Little pop up to right that dropped in for a hit off the bat of Nick Gonzalez, and a ground single to left off the bat of Tyler Callahan. Here's the 1-1 pitch. Swing and a miss. Sweeper.
1: By the way, after watching the replay, even if Lopez goes up and gets it, I don't think he has a play. The only thing that happened there by him running away from the ball was Nick Gonzalez got the third. Otherwise, I think it would have been first and second. Nobody out.
0: The Gonzalez hit, by the way, was only 69 miles an hour. A pop-up that dropped in, and the Callahan ground single to move Gonzalez to third. Now time called. Mangum stepped out back in there. 1 ball, 2 strikes. Here the stretch now by Meyer. And the pitch. And a line drive base hit into center field. It's 2-1. Mangum mayhem. Halfway down the line, his bat flip. He brings home Gonzalez. 2-1, nobody out.
1: Yeah, take advantage. Jake Mangum on an 0-2 pitch, a sweeper that, you know, maybe was trying to bury it into the dirt or throw it well off the plate in. I'm not sure, but he left it up. Inner third, and Mangum always good with two strikes up there battling. Stayed back, again, that approach, again, there's a meeting on the mound, the pitching coach, Daniel Moskis, is out, but talked about, and Donnie, I know, talked about it in the pregame with you, you know, try to look for balls out over, go the other way, don't try to pull them. All the hits here this inning.
0: Yeah, perfect example of it right here. Daniel Moskis, the former first-round pick of the Pirates, pitching coach for the Marlins, heads back to the dugout.
1: Yeah, I'm pretty sure it was in April we were talking about all the opposite field hits. The Pirates today, all five of their hits up the middle or the other way.
0: Well, Triolo, they think he might bunt. Don't believe that'll happen. First and second, nobody out. Corners are in. Here's the pitch. And he's not going to bunt, take a strike. Norby and Hicks, the Cornell infielders, are in on the grass. And now Norby looks toward his dugout to see if they still want him in. They do. The stretch by the righty. Meyer delivers. Taken outside. One and one. Triolo, a ground single to center field in the second inning.
1: Yeah, you got a first pitch fastball hit up the middle. First pitch fastball here as well. He took for a strike.
0: One ball, one strike. The pitch inside. Excellent speed on the bases. Callahan at second. Mangum at first. Henry Davis on deck. The 2-1. Check swing, strike called.
1: Yeah, all fastballs here.
0: Meyer's 197 opponent average against ranks eighth best in the major leagues this season. 2-2. Nobody out. Pirates bat here. The pitch. Triolo chops it foul toward the home third base dugout. Tuesday, Meyer faced the Diamondbacks, gave up two runs in five and a third innings, a no decision. The Marlins won that game 10-6 over the Snakes. Here it's 2-1 Miami, and the 2-2 pitch. Swing and a miss. Strikes out Jared Triolo.
1: A late swing on a slider. Almost by him. Kind of one of those backup sliders who stayed inside, never really broke.
0: The six strikeouts now for Meyer, and now Henry Davis struck out in the second. Here's the pitch. A little pop-up on the infield. And the third baseman will make the catch by the edge of the outfield grass. Norby, the infield fly was called. Not much air under it, but two outs, strikeout, pop-up, and now Horowitz.
1: It wouldn't have mattered. I thought there was a little lack of communication there, too, between Marlins' third baseman and shortstop. They were both there. Wouldn't have mattered because if it drops, he's still out.
0: Here's Horowitz. He takes a strike. Three straight hits, producing the first run, the Mangum single, first and second. With nobody out now, first and second, two outs. 0-1 count on Horowitz. He's struck out and walked in this game. Meyer's pitch down low. Marlins 9-2 record. Start June, the best in the majors. They lead the majors with a 2.38 starters ERA this month. One ball, one strike pitch. Fouled off the plate. It's one ball, two strikes.
1: Kind of crazy. They went with an opener yesterday. When you look at their starters, they only have two starters with more than three starts. Alcantara and Max Meyer.
0: One ball, two strikes, the count. Here's the pitch. Strike three called. Meyer shut the door after the three straight singles. Strikes out Triolo, gets Davis to hit a weak pop-up and strikes out Horowitz. But the Bucks are on the board. On to the fifth. 2-1 Fish. 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
0: Pirates trailing 2-1 here in the top of the fifth inning. Joe Mack steps in, hit a 424-foot home run in the second inning off Paul Skeens. This pitch is lined into the seats above the Pirates dugout, 0-1. Skeens struck out each of the three he faced in the fourth. He's got 6 punch-outs. Trails 2-1 in this fifth inning. Here's the 0-1 to Joe Mack. Inside, let's pause for station identification on the Pirates Baseball Network.
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0: Pitch to Joe Mack. Swing and a miss. A fastball upstairs. And it goes to 1-2. One ball, two strikes. Skeens, the wind of the pitch. Mack fouls it off to the left end of the seats.
1: Yeah, Paul Skeens, after Mack hitting the home run off a changeup, decides just to stay with the fastball here.
0: Another 1-2 pitch. And a ground ball, backhand play, nice, kind of in-between hop on the backhand by Lau and on to first. That was the fastball from Skeens. Mack retired 4-3.
1: Now he did a good job, Brandon Lau, cutting down the distance there. Didn't stay back, went and got it. Had the glove going forward to shorten that hop.
0: Talk about a lot that Lau is better than advertised.
1: Without a doubt.
0: Defensively, here Norby cannot hold his swing on that fastball from Skeens. Norby singled to right field in the second inning. And as advertised, if not better, regarding his bat, talking about Brandon Lau with 17 homers and 46 runs batted in. He'll be due to lead off the bottom of the fifth inning with the Pirates trailing 2-1. Skeens' next offering is a slider that misses outside. Fifth inning brought to you by the IBEW Local Union number 5. Here's Skeens 1-1. Swing and a foul tip. So it's 1-2. And for every strikeout by a Pirates pitcher this month of June, Coppers donates $25 to Steel City Selects. And there's another swing and a miss, 98 from Skeens. Got the strikeout pitch going. That's 7 strikeouts for Skeens. 2 outs now in the fifth.
1: gone to that one a good bit, that high fastball. Plenty of velocity still.
0: Skeens entered the day fifth in the league in strikeouts, one back of teammate Braxton Ashcraft, who has 90. The Miz, Jacob Mizorowski, no surprise, leads everybody with 131. Christopher Sanchez of the Phillies, 113. And then Skeens now. There's a strike. Skeens now with 96, currently third. Chris Sale started the day with 92 strikeouts. 0-1 count on Liam Hicks. A walk and a line out to right field. Well, the first baseman of the Marlins, the lefty hitter, the 0-1. A little bit outside. Count even at one ball, one strike. Now the 1-1 pitch from Skeens. Bounced up there. Off speed. But with a change up.
1: How about it just looked beautiful day today. Cleveland already postponed their
0: really?
1: Game.
0: Oh. 2-1 pitch. Check swing. Missed away. 3-1. Well, we really didn't get much rain this morning, did we?
1: No,
0: at all.
1: Not too much. I mean, there's
0: supposed
1: a big,
0: to get some, but the yeah. big storm's coming
1: big
0: later
1: storm
0: this afternoon.
1: In Pittsburgh here, probably not till after 6, but.
0: Here's the 3-1. Fouled off.
1: I'm guessing maybe they're expecting it sooner in Cleveland.
0: So the Guardians and Tigers postponed. 3-2 pitch. Ground ball, base hit to right for Liam Hicks. Three solid plate appearances for Liam Hicks. A walk, a line out to right field, and a single to right. Now Otto Lopez.
1: Yeah, that rain's supposed to hit around 3 in Cleveland. It's a pretty big storm coming this way. That's something we're going to have to fly around or over. Hopefully not through.
0: Heading to Sacramento. Take on the Athletics tomorrow night. The road trip includes 3 with the A's and 3 with the Rockies in Denver. Strike called on Lopez.
1: It'll be the first time in a while that we've had to play a Bay Area team and not wear a winter coat.
0: Yeah, true. Here's the 0-1. Strike is called, 0-2.
1: Crazy, it's like an hour from the Bay Area and it'll be, you know, in the 90s, pushing 100.
0: What about at night?
1: I think it's 70s.
0: 0-2. Tomorrow night, 6:40 first pitch out west. There's a little roller to second, moving to his left, gathering it in. Lau throws on to get Lopez. We've reached the halfway mark. The Marlins lead by 1. It's 2-1 at PNC Park on the Pirates Baseball Network, presented by Iron City and IC Light.

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3: 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It was really cold. He went over to a policeman and said, "Do you happen to know where a homeless boy like me could find a warm place tonight?" The policeman said, "You go right down the street. See that big white house? Knock on the door. When the lady comes to the door, just say, 'John 316.'" He did that, and the lady let him in, took him to the kitchen, fed him a big warm meal, ran him a really hot bath. He hadn't been that full and that warm for a long time, and then tucked him in to a soft bed with lots of blankets. And he thought, "I don't know about this John 3:16. I don't understand it, but it sure is good for a cold little boy." The next morning there was breakfast, and then she explained John 3:16 and the sacrifices Jesus made. You know it. "For God so loved the world that he gave his only begotten Son. Whosoever believeth in him should not perish but have everlasting life." A little hard to comprehend, but very real. And have a good day from Success Floor Covering, Oakland and Holland Avenue, Westover.
4: Iris down by one, and here's Brandon Lau. Michael Keaton is here, Batman, and he gets up the scoreboard. Shows him on their live camera, and he gets up and waves his cap to the crowd. "I'm Batman." "I'm Batman." Lau, Reynolds, O'Hearn. Here's the pitch. Pop up down the line and left, and nearing the seats, it'll go out of play. The left fielder, Roberto Hernandez, went over. Sunday, June 28th, Pirates-Reds here at PNC Park. 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A one, up and away. Brandon Lau has struck out each of his two times to the plate. Max Meyer has struck out seven Pirates. The 1-1 offering, swing and a miss on the sweeper.
5: Yeah, it seems like he knows when you're looking hard, you throw it soft. You're looking soft, he throws it hard.
4: Season high is 9 strikeouts. Mid-May, struck out 9 Twins batters. Lau hits this in the air the other way. Going back, Hernandez to the track and reaches up to make the catch. 2 steps shy of the wall. Of course, it shortens up as he approached that foul pole.
5: Yeah, that wind was pushing it towards that foul pole, too. I mean, it's a little bit better, or maybe a little more in the air. Might have pushed it right inside that corner.
4: Do you need somebody to put some stuff in there to hold those windows?
5: They're coming in on me, Greg.
4: Here's the pitch to Reynolds down low, ball one. I got the wedges.
5: I got a wood chuck.
4: Yep. And wood bees up here. We need Reynolds to get some good wood on this next pitch. The 1-0 from Meyer. Down low. He has walked and flied to center. 2-1. Marlins. Pirates bat bottom of the fifth.
5: Wedge. I couldn't think of that. It was like having a walkie moment.
4: Oh, yeah.
5: Now, what do you call those things?
4: Yeah, and you're supposed to guess. Yeah. No, you know. This ball's fouled off to the right.
5: Yeah. Obviously, it's just the game Bob plays. I refuse to believe
4: that's right.
5: It.
4: No, I agree with you. Yeah. He knows.
5: Who was that guy that used to pitch for the Pirates?
4: Oh, you know that guy.
5: He pitched in the 90s. Won a Cy Young.
4: Yeah, yeah. I played with him. 2-1 pitch is a strike. 2-2. Reynolds calls time. Hey, WVU plays tonight, right? College World Series?
5: I would guess.
4: I think so. WVU night's coming up on Friday, June 26th against the Reds. That should be really big considering what the Mountaineers have done so far.
5: I've been watching.
4: Here's the 2-2 pitch. Fouled off to the left into the seats.
5: It was amazing in the regionals, in the super regionals. You know, the crowds, and obviously they played very well. But, yeah, they're all in.
4: They play tonight, 7 o'clock. Mountaineers, and again, WVU night here at PNC Park is June 26th against the Reds. Special ticket package includes a co-branded Pirates and WVU long sleeve shirt. Pitch taken for a ball, 3-2. 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Three, two count. Pitch is fouled off to the right by Brian Reynolds.
5: We're not lucky enough to get the live TV anymore.
4: I know.
5: The plane.
4: It's a bummer.
5: That was nice.
4: Yeah. I'm going to hook up the internet. They play UNC tonight at 6 o'clock. There's ball four. Ryan Reynolds, a one-out walk. Second time he's drawn a free pass. And the third walk of the game for Max Meyer.

0: A ball, makes it one ball and two strikes. Fouled off right at the plate. Meyer has reached 100 pitches once. That was three starts back in his six-inning stint against the Mets. This will be pitch number 89 on the day. As he comes set, one out, runner at first, down to run. Pirates batting here against Meyer. The Marlins right-hander delivers a 1-2 pitch, and O'Hearn swings and misses at the slider. He strikes out a second time, eight punch outs for Max Meyer.
1: There's got to be something with the spin on that breaking ball to get so much chase. And when you're watching him, it doesn't look like there's a ton of break, not a lot of movement on the fastball.
0: Here's Nick Gonzalez, fouls it back. Gonzalez started last inning with his pop-up that dropped into right field. Tyler Callahan followed with a base hit, moving Gonzalez to third, and then Mangum singled. But Meyer was able to get Jared Triolo, Henry Davis, and Spencer Horwitz to keep the lead intact. The 0-1. Line drive left field. Gonzalez has a base hit on the 0-1 pitch, the sweeper. And it's first and second.
1: Yeah, there's a hard hit ball, hit over 100 miles per hour.
0: See what Tyler Callahan can do a third time. Pop up and a single to left for Tyler Callahan. And time called, the catcher Joe Mack going out to talk with Meyer.
1: Talked to Bob today. He had pregame interviews to do with the managers. I know you guys were showing the signs from the dugout. Apparently, there's suggestions.
0: Correct, yep. Their assistant pitching coach suggests. And then the catcher punches in the number. The pitcher, of course, doesn't have to accept, can reject those suggestions. And we'll see the same thing at Coors Field in Denver, as one of the coaches for the Marlins went to Denver this year, and they're doing it there. Here's Tyler Callahan now ready. First and second, two outs. The pitch. He takes inside, ball one. What do you think of that, by the way? You have a thought?
1: Well,
0: opinion?
1: I wish the players could think for themselves.
0: Here's the 1-0 to Callahan. Checks his swing. Nope, can't. Pitch in the dirt. It's 1-1.
1: I mean, I like to think that, you know, pitchers, I understand pitchers because they're, you know, they're concentrated on executing a pitch, and, you know, they might not be able to read swings, and, you know, I think some are better than others at it.
0: 1-1 pitch. Gets away. Oh, hits Callahan on the foot, so they're loaded for Mangum. Bases are loaded with Bucks with two outs as Callahan is hit by a pitch.
1: Make them pay. Make it hurt. You know, a free pass and a hit batter. Base is loaded. Base hit should give the Pirates and Paul Skeens a lead.
0: Here's the stretch. The pitch to Mangum. Line drive right center field, coming on the center fielder, makes a diving catch. Marcy just robbed Jake Mangum of extra bases, and the Pirates would have had the lead.
1: Yeah, that's a bases clearing triple. That is a heck of a play. I didn't think he had any chance.
0: Jacob Marcy just robs Mangum and the Pirates. They leave them loaded. Go to the sixth. Marlins lead 2-1 on the Pirates Baseball Network, presented by Iron City and IC Light.
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3: Tremendous catch by the center fielder Jacob Marcy, robbing Jake Mangum as he lined one into right center field. And the Pirates leave them loaded, go to the sixth. Pirates trail 2-1. Kyle Stowers leads off against Paul Skeens, who gave up two solo homers in the second inning.
4: Yeah, that's a game-changing play there, boy. That was no doubt targeted to the wall, and somehow he's able to get over there and make that catch.
3: Pitch to Stowers, swings and misses. Stowers has struck out and popped up. Skeens' 86th pitch of the day, a swing and a miss. High fastball to Stowers. Seven strikeouts for Skeens, season high 10. Did that twice this year. Here's the 0-2 pitch. Did he go? No, according to the third base umpire, Rob Drake. Well, it's 1-2. Skeens pitch. Fouled back. Stowers, Edwards, Hernandez. The 1-2 offering is a ball away. 2-2. Sixth inning of today's game is brought to you by the operating engineers of Local 66. Skeens 2-2 pitch. Stowers takes low. Change up missing, 3-2. Now Skeens with a 3-2 offering. Swing and a miss, struck him out with a slider. Second time he's gotten Stowers, it's the eighth punch out for Skeens. Xavier Edwards, two ground ball outs, one to the right side and one to the shortstop. The pitch, over for a strike. Edwards struck out his first at bat on Friday. Has put the ball in play each of his next plate appearances. This ball's fouled out of play. It's 0-2 on him. He's in the 95th percentile in whiff percentage, swings and misses. Well, Skeens is going to get him. Won't be easy, even though he's ahead to count 0-2. Here comes the pitch. Checks his swing and takes a slider away.
4: Yeah, almost got him to bite. Little backdoor slider. Not quite enough bend.
3: 1-2 pitch. Ball outside, a change up, 2-2.
4: And that's part of the deal when you're not swinging and missing is not chasing. That was a pretty good changeup. Thought maybe he'd get a chase.
3: The 2-2 offering. Swings and pops it up, foul ground. That's going to drift out of play. O'Hearn goes over to take a look. Sunday, June 28th, Pirates-Reds at 1:35. 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Still 2-2 on Edwards. Skeens delivers. Another foul. Go back to the backstop. Pirates are getting Evan Sisk loosening in the bullpen.
4: Yeah, it looks like it's going to be the fourth straight start of over 100 pitches.
3: That's high. 3-2. The question is, will he get out of the sixth inning? Talking about Skeens. Gone 5 1/3. 2 runs, 4 hits. Pitch number 99 coming up to Edwards. 3-2. Swing and a foul tip for a strikeout. Edwards hopping mad right now. Can't believe he missed it. Literally hopping up and down in that left-hand batter's box and begrudgingly walked slowly toward his dugout. 9 Ks for Skeens.
4: Well, it looked like a breaking ball that was up in the zone. It was definitely in the strike zone.
3: Batter is Heriberto Hernandez. He's homered and struck out. Skeens delivers. Swing and a foul. Bounce to the end of the Pirates dugout. Two outs, no one on. Sixth inning. 9 punch outs for Skeens. Hernandez had called time, so Skeens turns his back, reaches down, picks up that rosin bag. He's back on the rubber as the batter, Hernandez, back in there. 0-1 count. Here's the pitch. A little bit off the plate away. Skeens season high. Pitch count 109 in 4 2/3 innings in Houston. 2 starts back. Here's pitch 102 coming up. Down and away. Well, the lefty batting Owen Casey is on deck. Pitch count over 100. Thinking along with Don Kelly, knowing the early history of Skeens, this might be it. Here's the 2-1. Swing and a miss. 2-2.
4: Finish strong. Season high in strikeouts is 10. If he can finish Hernandez, he'll match that high.
3: Here comes the 2-2 pitch. Swing and a miss. He does. He strikes out the side in order, and he matches his season high, 10 strikeouts. See if the Pirates can get him a couple of runs in the bottom of the sixth inning. It's 2-1 Miami on the Pirates Baseball Network, presented by Iron City and IC Light.
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1: The Pirates. Bucks down a run. Triolo, one for two. Max Meyer still out there. Strike called. Henry Davis on deck. Station break coming up here momentarily. 2-1 Marlins. Here's the pitch. Swing and a miss at a sweeper. Down and away. Not close. Nothing and two on Jared Triolo. Henry Davis, Spencer Horwitz follow. There's bullpen action for the Fish. Here's the 0-2 pitch. Down and away. Let's step aside now on the Pirates Baseball Network.
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1: 1-2 on Jared Triolo, the Pirates shortstop. Max Meyer for the Marlins, the pitch. Bouncing ball left side. Third baseman Norby comes in, throws on, and gets Triolo for the first out. And Henry Davis, see if he's going to bat here. He is. With Paul Skeens likely out of the game, wondered if Don Kelly might go to the bench, but he'll stick with Davis here, who has struck out and hit an infield pop. Righty in the bullpen, Calvin Fauché for the Fish. Davis, one hopper to the shortstop, backhanded by Lopez, throws it away. Way up the right field line, so Hicks has to come off the bag and field the one hopper before it gets passed toward the dugout seats.
3: Yeah, I mean, that was, he had time, he set up, and it had to be 15 feet offline. You just don't see that. I can see if you're rushing your throw to be that wide, but that was nowhere close.
1: That's the 10th error this year on Otto Lopez. Now Horwitz, quick throw to first base and almost threw it over Hicks's head there, Max Meyer. Davis ducks his head, gets back. No tag. Horwitz 0 for 2. A couple of strikeouts, a walk. Max Meyer's pitch. Over for strike one. Bucks bat here, bottom of the sixth inning, trail by one run. Meyer delivers outside. So he's over 100. 102 pitches. Again, his season high, 106, May the 29th. Three starts back. One ball, one strike. Here's the pitch to Horwitz. Takes strike two. Sweeper.
3: Yeah, they call that a sweeper. I call it a slider. I mean, almost looks like a cutter. But that little movement, it's at 91.
1: A little short break. One ball, two strikes. Here's the pitch. Bounce foul into the first base Marlins dugout.
3: Horwitz, much of the year, more walks than strikeouts. Two strikeouts and a walk, I think. First time that I've looked where he has more strikeouts now than walks. 35 punch-outs, 34 walks. Yeah, still very good.
1: All year long, it's been the other way around. He's one of the few in baseball that has, up until today, more walks than strikeouts. Something in home plate umpire Stu Sherwater's eyes takes off his mask. He's standing off to the side of the catcher, Joe Mack, and out comes one of the Pirates' trainers, Joel Harris. Going to assist with a towel.
3: And they got a little bit of everything. And Joel with a little pouch has some eyedroppers in there.
1: And they're still looking at it. Joel Harris says, I don't see anything. He just said to the home plate umpire, Joel Harris, the associate head athletic trainer. his first season with the Pirates. He was with the Red Sox minor league system for a time. Now he assists Luke Novosel along with Tyler Brooks. And ready to go. One ball, two strikes. Here's the pitch. Davis takes off for second base, and he is going to be out. A strike him out, throw him out, double play.
4: Perfect throw. Got a pretty good jump, but great throw by Mack, right on the money.
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1: Evan Sisk takes over for the Pirates. Paul Skeens goes six, leaves trailing 2-1. And Esteban Ruiz will pinch hit for Owen Casey, a right-hand batter against the lefty Sisk.
4: Sisk with an ERA of 1.86 in 25 appearances, 36 punch-outs, 11 walks, and 29 innings.
1: Ruiz, a pinch hitter in the ninth inning last night against Gregory Soto, and singled to start the inning. He takes a strike. Hitting .214 for the season. Three homers, seven runs batted in. 2-for-5 as a pinch hitter. Sisk delivers way outside. Six innings, four hits, two runs, a walk, 10 strikeouts for Skeens. Two home runs. The runs scored against him were homers. And there's a line drive left field way, and that's going to get down and extra bases for Ruiz. He's into second base with a pinch hit double to start the seventh.
4: Yeah, it says sinker, but it was just 87 miles per hour. On the inner third of the plate. Short little swing.
1: Here's Jacob Marcy, lefty batter, 0-for-2 versus Skeens. Sisk pitches for the first time in this series. Went two-thirds of an inning on Thursday against the Dodgers, gave up two runs on two hits with a walk and a hit batter. And now a balk has been called on Sisk as the shortstop Triolo.
4: I think they called time.
1: Okay, we'll see what happens. Yes, that's what Sherwater is yelling to the dugout. He called time, so what do you want me to do? The second base umpire yelled balk, unaware the time had been called. The shortstop Triolo had gone over for a pickoff. And that's when time was called, and then a movement by Sisk. And the balk called by the second base umpire. So runner at second, nobody out. Sisk, the pitch, and squaring to bunt and bunting it foul. Jacob Marcy. Boy, he squares.
4: Yeah, and you know what? It's interesting because we talk about this. Hitters aren't asked to bunt very often, and so you rarely see them square up. It's an uncomfortable position to be in, especially a lefty against a guy like Sisk who looks like he's throwing it at you. Steps right towards the left-handed batter's box.
1: And now the runner breaks for third, and Sisk has him in the rundown. Gonzalez will tag Ruiz in a huge pickoff by the Pirates.
4: Yep, that's a bad base running play.
1: Wow.
4: By the Marlins with nobody out, trying to steal a bag, and the inside move by Sisk. That's what you fear when you're at second trying to steal third, is when that pitcher picks up his leg, he doesn't go home.
1: Now the pitch to Marcy, taken for a ball. The ball pops out of the mitt of the catcher, Henry Davis. One ball, one strike. The pitch. A little bit off the plate away to the lefty batter. It's 2-1 on Jacob Marcy. He's 1-for-8 in the series. Sisk, the pitch to Marcy. Swing and a miss.
4: It took some off of that pitch. Slow breaking ball. Came in at just 76 miles per hour. Looping curveball.
1: Evan Sisk for the Pirates delivers a 1-2 pitch. It's popped up out of play. Off to the left. Marlins are leading the Pirates 2-1 here in the seventh inning. Don't forget about Country Weekend coming up. Brewers in town, and on Sunday, July 12th, the 12:15 first pitch. Stay after the game, a full-length post-game concert. There's a roller, left side, third baseman. Gonzalez picks the ball up in front of the shortstop, Triolo, and throws out Marcy, two outs.
4: And Nick Gonzalez had to go a long way to his left. He was playing well off the third base line. That ball was hit off the end of the bat. A lot of spin, a lot of English. Would have been a tougher play for Triolo, who was behind Nick Gonzalez as he fielded it.
1: Now Joe Mack, lefty batting catcher, who's homered and grounded out in this game. Two outs, no one on. Seventh inning. 2-1 Marlins. Sisk delivers. First pitch strike. That full-length post-game concert featuring multi-platinum award-winning artist Jordan Davis. Sunday, July 12th here at PNC Park following the 12:15 game against the Brewers. Get your tickets. Pirates.com/Jordan Davis. 0-1. Swing and a miss. Oh, and 2 now on Joe Mack. Two runs, 5 hits for the Marlins. A run, 6 hits for Pittsburgh. The lefty Evan Sisk, the pitch outside.

0: Next pitch misses a curveball. 2-2. Two balls, two strikes, two outs. Here's the pitch. Line drive foul off the high netting, right field side.
1: Yeah, that was one of the breaking balls that started at the left-handed batter. That's about the only chance you got. Starts at you and ends up on the inner third. You got to get the bat hit out.
0: Another 2-2 pitch. Another breaking ball missing down and away, 3-2. On deck is the right-hand hitting third baseman Connor Norby. We're in the seventh inning. The pitch. A little pop-up, and the catcher, Henry Davis, a few steps up the third baseline in foul territory, puts it away. Evan Sisk gets out of it after the leadoff pinch hit double, the caught-stealing pickoff. And now let's keep it here. Guy Junker, public address announcer here at PNC Park. We'll introduce the special guest.
2: The Pirates are proud to welcome to the field our Sunday Soldier, presented by ABM Cleaning. Matthew Alexson. Sergeant First Class Matthew J. Alexson has dedicated more than 30 years to serving others as a U.S. Army combat veteran, Pennsylvania State Police officer, and community leader. Matthew served in the U.S. Army from 1989 to 2001, attaining the rank of Sergeant First Class. He participated in Operation Desert Shield, Operation Desert Storm, and Operation Southern Watch, serving in Kuwait, Iraq, and Saudi Arabia with distinction and leadership. After his military service, he spent 25 years with the Pennsylvania State Police, retiring as a corporal in 2022. He now serves as a school resource officer for the Fraser School District, helping provide a safe environment for students and staff. We thank Matthew for his dedication, sacrifice, and service to our nation. Fans, at this time, we ask those who are able to please rise. Here to perform God Bless America, please welcome Sergeant Schuchert.

0: Well done.
1: Sajan Schuchert.
0: I know his mom, Ronnie, is here. Well done.
1: As we go to the bottom of the seventh inning here at PNC Park, it's 2-1 Marlins on the Pirates Baseball Network, presented by Iron City and IC Light.
2: There was a teacher gave out a test to every one of the students when they came in. It was a surprise. One page, he handed it to them with the print down. When everybody had one, he said, okay, turn it over and I want you to write about what you see. This test was nothing but a blank page with one black dot in the middle. And that's what they had to write about, what they saw. Every student wrote about the black dot, what they thought it meant, where it was on the page. He said, here you had a nice white piece of paper, but you focused on the dark spot. He said, our life is a gift, but if we insist on focusing only on the dark spot, the health issues that bother us, a lack of money, a relationship problems, then the dark spots will be the ones that pollute our mind. We need to take our eyes away from the black dots in our life and focus on the blessings, all those good things in life, and a Savior, Jesus Christ, who died for our sins to give us hope, peace, and the promise of everlasting life. So don't focus on the dark spots and have a good day. 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
1: New pitcher is Calvin Fauché. The Pirates trail 2-1. Brandon Lau leads off. Bottom of the seventh inning. Lau 0-for-3 against the starter Max Meyer. Fauché delivers, and a pitch grounded foul sharply to the right. Roberto Hernandez moves from left field to right field, and Esturi Ruiz remains in the game. He's in left.
4: Fauché with a 3.45 ERA in 29 appearances.
1: The 0-1 to Lau outside. Fauché pitched a scoreless fourth inning yesterday. Got out of the third, actually. The final out got Nick Gonzalez to bounce out. Inherited a runner at second. And then got two outs the next inning as ball two is delivered. So Lau didn't face him yesterday. He walked Andy Rodriguez. Tyler Callahan hit a ball to the warning track against him. Jake Mangum had an infield hit. He struck out Jared Triolo looking in his appearance yesterday. The pitch, swing and a miss, 2-2.
4: Lots of cutters from Fauché. Throws it about 93 miles per hour. Fastball can get up to 97. Doesn't throw very many, though.
1: Reynolds on deck. 2-2 count on Lau. Here's the pitch. A little bouncing ball to the right side. Backhand play made by Edwards on to first. Retires Lau. One out, bottom of the seventh. Now Brian Reynolds. Walked twice against Meyer, who went six. Gave up the one run. That came in the fourth inning on three straight singles from Gonzalez, Callahan, and Mangum. Three of the six hits. He walked three, struck out nine, hit a batter. In line to win his seventh straight. Pitch is taken for a strike. His undefeated streak will remain intact. He can't lose it. 15 straight starts without a loss for Max Meyer.
4: Wow.
1: 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Here's the 0-1. Reynolds fouls it to the left. Oh, 2 count on him. Fauché delivers. Drive to right center field. That was cracked. And that's over the head of the right fielder Hernandez. Takes a nice carom off the wall for him, but Reynolds scampers into second base standing with a one-out double.
4: Well, he got a breaking ball that came right down into the inner third of the plate. no doubt it wasn't going to be caught. It was just a matter of if it's a double or more.
1: ...106 miles an hour off the bat. And now O'Hearn, 0 for 3. Pitch to him. There's a ground ball backhanded by the second baseman, Edwards. On to first to take care of O'Hearn on the play. Reynolds to third, but now two outs for Nick Gonzalez.
4: Need a big hit. Nick has delivered plenty of those in this first half. Fauché, his go-to pitch, that cut fastball. Right-handed hitters hit it at a 417 clip.
1: Pitch, got a clip to Nick Gonzalez on the hand. You can hear the double tick, so he reaches. And it's going to be Tyler Callahan. Gonzalez just nicked that elbow guard. Tyler Callahan. He has popped up, single to left, has been hit by a pitch. Becoming a bit of a folk hero here, this homestand. The pitch, checks, takes a strike.
4: You know, we saw the big time power in that Dodgers series, but we've also seen hitting ability, being able to go the other way, a couple of base hits against these Marlins to left as he takes a big sweeper, I think, inside. Wow. That was a cutter. That ball took off. I mean, that's a 96-mile-per-hour cutter. Looked like a slider. Huge break.
1: Pitch to Callahan in the dirt. It's 2-1 on Callahan. Callahan came up toward the end of May. Came up when Connor Griffin got hurt. Two balls, one strike, runners at the corners, down a run, seventh inning.
4: Common. Big holes on that right side.
1: The pitch to him. Swings and misses late on that 96-mile-an-hour cutter.
4: Yeah, that's pretty impressive how much that ball moves at 96. You know, you're thinking, if you can get the bat head out, a lot of room on that right side if you can get a ground ball through.
1: 2-2, two outs, two on. The pitch. Runner goes from first. There will be no throw down to second. Nick Gonzalez will have a stolen base without a play. Pitch was way outside. It's 3-2 on Callahan. Gonzalez, fourth steal in six attempts this season. Three balls, two strikes, two outs, two on, down a run. Here's the pitch. Swing and a foul tip for a strikeout. Pirates leave two men on. Go to the eighth inning, down a run on the Pirates Baseball Network, presented by Iron City and IC Light.
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1: Brendan Bidois is now on pitching for the Pirates in this one-run game. Eighth inning, 2-1. Batter Connor Norby. And a pitch, a strike. He couldn't hold up, 98 miles an hour. Interesting to see how Don Kelly and the Pirates have now tried to tweak this bullpen. Bidois pitching a one-run deficit game in the eighth inning. Isaac Mattson arrived yesterday. Here's the pitch. Swing and a miss. A hard slider.
4: Yeah, it's interesting because for the longest time now, it seems like, I wouldn't say roles so much, but they're, you know, seventh inning guy, eighth inning guy, ninth inning guy. You know, the way things have gone with the Pirates bullpen, I think there'll be more matching up than designated innings.
1: 0-2 to Norby. Way inside. Almost got a piece of him. 98 miles an hour. The rookie Bidois pitched 1 1/3 innings on Thursday. Gave up an unearned run, and the 1-2 pitch, swing and a miss, struck him out. And then he was optioned down, but with the injury to Wilbur Dotel, the next day he came right back up. So he strikes out Norby to begin the eighth. And now Liam Hicks.
4: The stuff is definitely there. I mean, upper 90s fastball, the slider's got late break, sharp.
1: Pitch over for a strike. Liam Hicks has walked, lined out to right, single to right.
4: You get the feeling like he gets ahead of hitters, he's going to finish them. You know, that walks have been a bit of an issue, 11 and 13 and two-thirds.
1: There's a line drive base hit to right, just to the left of the second baseman, Lau. And Liam Hicks is now 2-for-3 and has had four tremendous at-bats at the top of the order for these Marlins. Here's Otto Lopez, 0-for-3. Let's pause once again for station identification on the Pirates Baseball Network.
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1: Meeting on the mound, Henry Davis talking to Brendan Bidois with a runner at first.
4: Yeah, that's streak he had last year, 64 straight batters. They weren't perfect. They were just hitless, correct?
1: Correct. Still.
4: Yeah, I know. Right? It's incredible, but yeah. I just think, you know, to be that hot and just dominating like that, you know, and this year didn't get off that kind of start in AAA. You know, up here now it's almost a hit per inning.
1: Otto Lopez at the plate. Bidois, of course, from Australia, delivers ball one. Marlins have a lefty and a righty up. In their bullpen, the lefty is Cade Gibson. Saw him pitch yesterday. The right-hander is Tyler Zuber. Marlins have an excellent bullpen. Swing and a miss. On the breaking ball from Bidois.
4: Yeah, that's just Lopez looking dead red fastball. That pitch, a 1-0 pitch in the dirt. Big, huge swing.
1: One and one. One out. Hicks at first. Bidois for Pittsburgh. The pitch in the dirt. 2-1. Well, in the bottom of the seventh inning, Nick Gonzalez stole a base. And since the Pirates steal a base in today's game, that means steal a base, steal a deal from Valvoline Instant Oil Changes in play. Hurry over to VIOC.com/steal, S-T-E-A-L. 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Swing and a miss on that slider.
4: Yeah, another one in the dirt. Big swing coming up empty.
1: Again, that's VIOC.com/steal, S-T-E-A-L, and score $25 off your next premium oil change. Thanks to Valvoline. 2-2, one out. Kyle Stowers on deck. The pitch to Otto Lopez from the rookie Brandon Bidois is a ground ball base hit into left field. First and second.
4: I'm not surprised that Bidois went back to the slider, but this one not in the dirt. This one in the zone, and Lopez able to meet it and find a hole.
1: Here's the DH for the Marlins, Kyle Stowers. He was 0-for-3 against Paul Skeens with a couple of strikeouts. Bidois' pitch to him is a ground ball left side off the glove of the second baseman, Lau. Hicks will score, and it's 3-1. Into shallow center field it goes. Lopez into third, Hicks scoring from second on the RBI single from Stowers, 3-1 Marlins.
4: And Stowers had some troubles against the Paul Skeens fastball. Bidois comes in at 99, and he's able to turn on it.
1: Here's the second baseman, Xavier Edwards, who's 0-for-3. Infield shortens up. Edwards will bat left-handed, takes a strike. Pirates have been out, hit 8-7 now. Trail 3-1. Eighth inning. Bidois' pitch, outside.
4: Yeah, the Pirates have had plenty of traffic on the bases. Have left 11 runners on through 7. Is 1-for-8 with runners in scoring position.
1: Here's the pitch. Swing and a miss. One ball, two strikes. Saturday, June 27th, the Pirates will host the Reds here at 4:05. The next homestand comes up 1 week from this Tuesday. The Mariners are in for 3. 6:40 starts Tuesday and Wednesday nights, the 23rd and 24th. Matinee game, 12:35 on Thursday, the 25th. On Saturday, the 27th, against the Reds, it's a 4:05 start, and the first 20,000 fans get a Pirates soccer jersey presented by AHN. You can get your tickets at pirates.com. That's Saturday, June 27th, when the Reds come to town. Reds are hosting the D-backs today, and they're tied at 1, AHN scoreboard. It's the third inning. J.J. Bleday hit his 12th home run of the year for Cincy. 1-2 count, the pitch. And a line drive toward right center field, and that's trouble and a diving try, but the ball drops in front of Tyler Callahan. It's now 4-1 as Edwards singles. Lopez scores. Stowers moves to second.
4: Callahan slow to get up. Seems to be okay. Thought maybe he can get there. Came up just a bit short.
1: Here is Roberto Hernandez thinking that maybe the plan must be for Mattson if the team is leading, is all I can guess, or tied. This pitch is high, ball one. And they plan all this out ahead of time. Hernandez has homered and struck out twice. And out comes Bill Murphy, the Pirates pitching coach. Out-of-town scoreboard presented by HN, official medical provider of the Pittsburgh Pirates, caring for you through every win, every loss, and every moment in between. Mets lead the Braves 4-1, the third inning. Padres up on the Orioles 2-0. Going to the bottom of the fourth inning at Camden Yards. Yankees have a 2-0 lead over the Blue Jays in Toronto in the third. James Wood hit a leadoff home run. He's got 20 homers now, and the Nats lead the Mariners in D.C. 6-1 in the fifth. Cardinals and Twins at Target Field in Minneapolis, scoreless in the second. And the Brewers get a run at home against the Phillies and lead 1-0 in the second.
4: Yeah, well, Murphy out, I think, to give Isaac Mattson some time to loosen. He is now up in the
1: pen. I was wrong. I thought maybe he was being saved for a tie or a lead. But. Well, now first and second, one out. And a 4-1 lead for the Fish. Bidois delivers. Strike.
4: Yeah, I mean, I can't help but think like that. You know, I don't care where you're pitching, 64 straight. I bet he's never given up four hits in a row.
1: Right.
4: To four consecutive batters.
1: Pitch is in the dirt. 2-1. He struck out Norby to start this inning, and then Hicks singled to right. Lopez singled to left. Stowers a base hit to center off the glove of a diving second baseman, Brandon Lau. And then Edwards into right center field, a base hit as Callahan laid out. Tried to cut it off. So it's now 4-1 Marlins in the eighth in the pitch. And a high pop-up. Shallow center field. Mangum in several steps. Mangum will make the catch. Two outs. Stuy Ruiz, who pinch hit to start the seventh and doubled off of Evan Sisk and stayed in the game to play left field, comes up now with two men on and two outs. Right-hand batter against the righty Bidois. Pitch. Hits him on the hand. Left hand. He's hunched over, had the bat in his hand outside the right-hand batter's box. Now drops the bat, raises that left hand, clenches it. Out comes one of the trainers to check on him. Clayton McCullough follows, the manager of the Marlins.
4: I think the Pirates are going to challenge this. I just saw a replay. It looked
10: really
4: like it.
10: Field just hit my pitch. Pittsburgh is challenging.
1: That is Scott Berry.
4: It looks like it hit the knob of the bat.
1: This call under review brought to you by Ring Central, voice of your business.
4: Might have hit both. Maybe the knob of the bat and his hand. Trainer's out. He continues to shake that left hand.
1: Oh, they're checking it out in New York. Either a foul ball. And the other option is it's a hit by pitch. And the bases will be loaded.
4: Well, Ruiz is standing at first base.
10: After review, the call stands. Batter is hit by the pitch. Pittsburgh will lose their challenge.
1: And Don Kelly now will make a pitching change, looks like.
4: It definitely hit part of the bat, and I'm guessing they determined it hit the finger as well.
1: Don Kelly is out, and we'll be coming back. The bases are loaded for the Marlins. They've scored two more runs. The eighth on the Pirates Baseball Network.
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1: Isaac Mattson is back in the big leagues after spending time with the AAA Indianapolis Indians, where he had a 186 earned run average in 9 2/3 innings with 11 strikeouts. His last big league appearance was a scoreless outing against the Philadelphia Phillies on May the 17th. Pirates are trailing here 4-1. The bases loaded, two outs in the eighth.
4: Yeah, Mattson comes in with a 4-1-2 earned run average, 21 appearances. He allowed 19 hits in 19 2/3 innings. He walked 10, and he had struck out 15 opponents, batting .253 against him.
1: He faces Jacob Marcy, whose defensive play stands out. The fifth inning, Jake Mangum liner to right center field with the bases loaded, two outs in the fifth, and he made the diving catch to keep the Marlins in front 2-1. The Marlins have now added on, lead 4-1 with the bases loaded. Lefty batter, center fielder. Here's the first pitch. It's high, ball one, 94 miles an hour from Mattson.
4: Yeah, you wonder when a guy goes down. Mattson was so successful last year, and his main pitch, that fastball that has a good ride to it, gets a lot of swing and miss, not a lot of hard contact.
1: 1-0 fouled off left side.
4: Late swing there, and so you wonder, you know, it was almost about 80% of the time he threw his fastball, and there was a few outings where they hit him, and that's why they had him go down to AAA. You wonder if it was to regain that form on that fastball or to work on his breaking ball or changeup.
1: One ball, one strike count, the pitch. Fouled off. Fastball, 95.
4: Yeah, that's what I was hoping to see. You know, that's what made him a good big league pitcher.
1: Attack
4: was that fastball.

0: out with a slider. Isaac Mattson back. Strikes out Marcy, but the Marlins score twice in the eighth and lead 4-1 going to the bottom half of the eighth inning on the Pirates Baseball Network, presented by Iron City and IC Light.
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0: Pirates down by 3 runs here in the bottom of the eighth inning. It's a 4-1 ball game. Tyler Zuber now pitches for the Marlins, and Javier Sanoa takes over at third base for the Fish.
5: Yeah, Zuber, lots of sweepers. He's only pitched in 3 ball games.
0: First pitch, ball one to Jake Mangum. He is 2-for-3 and robbed of extra bases.
5: Interesting. One of his three appearances, he picked up a save.
0: Fastball strike, and we're going to have a challenge here from Mangum.
6: The batter is challenging the pitch.
0: And it was a strike.
6: The pitch is a strike. Pittsburgh has 1 challenge remaining.
5: You look at that, I mean, I'm seeing a save in 3 appearances. He's only worked 1 2/3 innings. He's allowed a hit. He's hit a batter. Huh. He's walked 3.
0: Oh, my goodness.
5: And he's allowed 3 runs in 1 2/3 innings.
0: Pitch taken for a ball. 2 balls and a strike. Zuber, the second season with the Marlins, came to the big leagues 6 years ago with the Royals, a couple years with KC, Tampa Bay, Mets. 2-1 pitch. This is a little bit inside, 3-1. Mangum trying to get on, get something started here. That save came against Tampa Bay 8 days ago for Tyler Zuber. Here's the 3-1 pitch, and a strike called.
5: Fastball right there at 95.
0: Three and two. Zuber for the Fish delivers. Bouncing ball to third and dropped by Sanoa. Picks it up, throws late. They just brought Sanoa in for his glove. And he drops the ball. And as John said earlier, that's what speed can do.
5: Yep, and he got himself in a bad situation there. He didn't get his feet moving at all and got caught with an in-between hop. And so tried to catch it on its way up and in and out of his glove. And with that speed of Mangum, no chance.
0: And now it's Triolo who takes a strike. A sweeper catches the inside corner. Andy Rodriguez comes out on deck to pinch hit for Henry Davis. The 0-1. A strike called. Outside corner, 0-2.
5: Fastball.

0: about thigh high.
1: Two strikes on Triolo. Eighth inning. Nobody out. Down three. The pitch outside went with a sweeper. One ball, two strikes on Triolo. Tyler Zuber for the Marlins. Delivers. Fouled back. Ryder Benoit gets two outs, gives up two runs. Skeen started for the Pirates. Six innings, two runs. Sisk a scoreless seventh. The 1-2 to Triolo, a fly ball to right. Back a few steps. Hernandez makes the catch. One out. Switching to Andy Rodriguez, the pinch hitter for Henry Davis, and he'll stay in the game to catch. Four-1 Marlins, bottom of the eighth inning. Rodriguez hitting .231. Two homers, nine runs batted in. Here's the pitch. Takes down in the dirt and lifts his back foot up. Almost got a piece of him. One and nothing on Andy Rodriguez. Still 4-1 Marlins. Zuber, the pitch. Strike called. And it's 1-1. Stretch by Zuber. And the pitch to Andy Rodriguez is pulled foul. One ball, two strikes. Rodriguez, 1-for-4, is a pinch hitter. The 1-2 pitch, way outside. He was 0-for-2 yesterday, but drew two more walks. He has walked 14 times, struck out 16 times in 20 games. He was 2-for-4 on Friday against the Marlins and homered. This pitch is bounced to second. A 4-6-3 inning-ending double play. On to the ninth we go. 4-1 Marlins on the Pirates Baseball Network, presented by Iron City and IC Light.
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1: Ninth inning, 4-1 Marlins. Andy Rodriguez stays in the game to catch for Pittsburgh. Joe Mack will lead off for the Marlins. And then Javier Sanoa and Liam Hicks, the Pirates in the bottom of the ninth, will have the top of their order up. And we'll see who's up for the Marlins. They've got Pete Fairbanks starting to loosen up, the right-hander. And Mattson, who struck out Jacob Marcy to end the eighth, delivers ball one. And for every strikeout by Pirates pitchers this month of June, Coppers donates $25 to Steel City Selects. So far this month, and including the 11 strikeouts by Pirates pitchers today, that's 114 strikeouts in June. Here's the pitch. A little bit low, 2-0, resulting in a $2,850 donation courtesy of Coppers, protecting what matters, preserving the future. 2-0 count on Joe Mack. That last pitch, a curveball from Mattson. Now the 2-0. This is up. It's 3-0. Joe Mack homered in the second inning off Skeens. Roberto Hernandez homered to start that frame. Here's a strike. For Hernandez, his sixth. For Mack, his second. The only two runs Skeens would allow. He went six. But the Marlins added two more off the reliever, Bidois, in the eighth. Here's the 3-1. Swing and a miss.
0: I like to see that from Mattson. Mack knows what's coming. 3-0 fastball, 3-1 fastball. That's what we're used to seeing from Isaac.
1: 3-2 on Mack. Isaac Mattson's payoff. Pop up, foul, going to be out of play, left side.
0: Oh, the breaking ball there. They're calling it a slider, but just 82 miles per hour.
1: We had thrown the curveball earlier in this at bat. 3-2 pitch coming from Mattson to Mack, and it's line foul left side. That was the fastball. For the Marlins, Max Meyer went six. Gave up a run on six hits in line to get the win. He'd go to 7-0. Calvin Fauché, a scoreless seventh, and Zuber, a scoreless eighth. 3-2 pitch, up, ball four, leadoff walk to Mack. It's the second walk of the game by a Pirates pitcher. Skeens walked the first man he faced in this ballgame, leadoff guy Liam Hicks, who's on deck. Batter now is Sanoa. Javier Sanoa's first at bat. Came on defensively and just committed an error moments ago. Now he squares to bunt. Gets it down, third base side, and he'll let it roll. Foul.
0: That was a perfect bunt. That was a good, smart play. Fortunately, a lot of spin on that ball because it landed a good foot fair. I mean, a foot in the grass and just took a left turn. Spun off the glass and then across the clay past that foul line. Because if it stays fair, that's a hit.
1: Mm-hmm. So it's 0-1 on Sanoa. Nobody out. The stretch by Mattson, and Sanoa squares again and pops this bunt up. Caught by Mattson. Off the third base side of the mound, one out.
0: Yeah, that time, not trying to bunt for a hit. He was squared. And, you know, we talk about that, Mattson. I don't know if it makes a difference when you're bunting, but that fastball, a lot of hitters have trouble getting on top of it when you're swinging. I don't know if it's the same when you're trying to get on top of it when bunting.
1: Well, here's Liam Hicks. He's had four solid plate appearances today. Ball one on the first baseman, Liam Hicks. A walk to start the game, a line out to right, a single to right, a single to right. Lefty batter, ball one. Mattson, 1-0. over for a strike. It's 4-1 Marlins. They've got a runner at first, Joe Mack, with one out in the ninth. Mattson could certainly use a double play ball. One ball, one strike is the count, the pitch. And that gets away from Rodriguez to the backstop, moving Mack to second. Forget that double play ball.
0: Now that was a changeup that Endy couldn't handle.
1: Wild pitch. Food insecurity is something nobody should experience. That's why Edgar Snyder and Associates donates $50 to the Greater Pittsburgh Community Food Bank every time the Pirates defense turns a double play this season. So far, Edgar Snyder and Associates has donated $2,600, 52 double plays turned by the Pirates. And this pitch misses up, a changeup, and it's 3-1 on Hicks. Three balls, one strike. Runner at second, one out, ninth inning. Station break coming up after this pitch. From Mattson to Hicks, the 3-1 is high. He walked him. We pause now on the Pirates Baseball Network.
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1: Otto Lopez comes to the plate. John, I know a few years ago, the Phillies had one of the best teams in baseball, but their bullpen was just awful.
0: Yes.
1: And they just somehow found a way to kind of piece it together along the way. And that's where the Pirates are right now, is ball one. Again, it rears its ugly head. Yep. Down just one run, but an eighth-inning rally for these Marlins. And they scored two more. They lead it 4-1, and they're looking now to bust it open. They lead by three. The 1-0 misses high, 2-0.
0: It's the right-handed part of the bullpen that needs fixing. You know, and you hope, you know, Mattson could find his form from a year ago. Santana, Ramirez, more consistency.
1: 2-0 pitch over for a strike.
0: You know, you look at our lefties, Soto, Montgomery, Sisk. I mean, have done a good job. It's been the right side that has struggled.
1: Two balls, one strike. Here's the pitch. Strike called outside corner.

0: Two balls, two strikes on Otto Lopez. Runners at first and second, one out. Marlins batting here the ninth against Isaac Mattson. Pirates right-hander. The 2-2 pitch. Fouled off.
1: You know, that's interesting because, you know, the trade deadline, you know, a good month and a half away. You would think that would be what everybody's looking for.
0: Yeah.
1: Relief help.
0: Yep.
1: How much is it going to cost?
0: Mm-hmm. Two pitch popped up, and Andy Rodriguez, mask off, barely has to move from his spot behind the dish, makes the catch. Otto Lopez is out number two. Yeah, that's the thing about it. People want the Pirates to make a move, go get this guy, that guy. Pirates are having to bid against, essentially, just about every other team. Because they're all looking for the same thing.
1: Yep, and could get expensive.
0: Yeah. Kyle Stowers at the plate. The pitch. Little dribbler, going to be a tough play, maybe. No. Nick Gonzalez has it. Third baseman over to first to retire the side. Last shot, go to the bottom of the ninth inning. Pirates need at least three. Trail it after 8.5. It is the Marlins 4, Pirates 1 on the Pirates Baseball Network, presented by Iron City and IC Light.
2: There was a teacher gave out a test to every one of the students when they came in. It was a surprise. One page, he handed it to them with the print down. When everybody had one, he said, okay, turn it over and I want you to write about what you see. This test was nothing but a blank page with one black dot in the middle. And that's what they had to write about, what they saw. Every student wrote about the black dot, what they thought it meant, where it was on the page. He said, here you had a nice white piece of paper, but you focused on the dark spot. He said, our life is a gift, but if we insist on focusing only on the dark spot, the health issues that bother us, a lack of money, a relationship problems, then the dark spots will be the ones that pollute our mind. We need to take our eyes away from the black dots in our life and focus on the blessings, all those good things in life, and a Savior, Jesus Christ, died for our sins to give us hope, peace, and the promise of everlasting life. So don't focus on the dark spots and have a good day. 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
0: Has successfully saved 8 games and 10 tries despite a 6.63 ERA. Fairbanks, the veteran righty, comes on here in the ninth inning with the Pirates trailing 4-1.
1: Well, you look at the innings, 19 hits, 17. A good bit of walks at 11. Good strikeout numbers at 27. He's hit a couple. He's given up 3 long balls. But, 6.63 ERA with a .236 batting average against. Four-seam fastball, upper 90s. He'll cut it. Also, we'll mix in a slider, but mostly four-seamer cutter.
0: He picked up the save on Thursday down in Miami against the Diamondbacks, the longtime Tampa Bay Ray. Milwaukee, Wisconsin native Pete Fairbanks, signed as a free agent. Rumblings over the winter. Some reports that the Pirates had conversations trying to bring Pete Fairbanks to Pittsburgh. And now Spencer Horwitz leads off, down 3. Here's the pitch. First pitch strike. Horwitz 0-for-3 with a walk in this game. Pops this up out of play left side.
1: Yeah, you think about our big three lefties, Horwitz, Lau, O'Hearn, have been quieted today. 7 punch-outs between them, and 12 plate appearances.
0: Now Horwitz calls time, steps out briefly. Brandon Lau, Brian Reynolds next. Pete Fairbanks, who came in with a... This pitch is taken for a called third strike, and Horowitz will challenge. Why not?
4: Batter is challenging the pitch.
0: Look to the called third strike. He's challenging, and it is ball.
4: Pitch is the ball.
0: Upstairs.
4: There's one challenge remaining.
1: Wow.
0: It wasn't really close, was it?
1: That was way up about... They didn't even put the dimensions up there. I mean, it had to be maybe a half a foot high.
0: It's a ball and two strikes.
1: Yeah, normally you see, oh, half inch or inch and a half. Never see anything over two, but that was well above the zone.
0: Fairbanks 1-2 pitch. That's a called third strike, and Horowitz will not challenge that one. That was 98 miles an hour. Looks like it was right there.
1: Yeah, a guy who hardly ever strikes out.
0: Yeah.
1: Spencer Horowitz with four today.
0: That is highly unusual. Here's Brandon Lau. Lau struck out twice, flied out, and bounced to second. Former teammates here. Longtime Tampa Bay Rays, Lau and Fairbanks. And the pitch. Swing and a miss. A one-year, $13 million deal. The Marlins signing Fairbanks. Over this winter. Pitch. 98 miles an hour low.
4: The catcher is challenging the pitch.
0: So it is the catcher, Joe Mack, this time challenging that pitch.
4: Pitch is a strike. Miami has one challenge for me.
0: Well, they were right. Oh and two on Brandon Lau. Fairbanks delivers way inside. Pete Fairbanks, 6'6", 225 pounds.
1: Trying to look, has he missed some time this year?
0: I think he was out for a bit.
1: Nerve irritation. 15-day IL. Missed 13 games.
0: End of April. Yeah, this ball has swung on and missed in the dirt, a slider. Back-to-back strikeouts to start the bottom of the ninth. So to Brian Reynolds to try and keep this going. Three Ks for Lau. He's 0 for 5. Reynolds on base three times. The fly ball to center field, hit deep, back to the wall, and clear the deck. Cannonball coming. Anchor down, Brian Reynolds, his eighth. Makes it 4-2.
1: Man, what a day for Brian Reynolds. A couple of walks, a double. And pretty much a no-doubter to straightaway center field.
0: Down two. Here's Ryan O'Hearn. He takes strike one. Now 422 feet on that Sheets shot by Brian Reynolds. Use code BUCKOSBLAST in your MySheets Rewards app to unlock a free 20-ounce soda with a purchase. 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Again, Bucko Blast, B-U-C-C-O-S, Blast. 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One ball, one strike. The pitch. Swing and a miss on the slider. And it's now one and two. One ball, two strikes, two outs. 4-2 Marlins. Two outs, nobody on. O'Hearn at the plate. Slaps it foul to the left. Fairbanks trying to save it for Max Meyer, who would go to 7-0. Paul Skeens would drop to 6-6. One ball, two strikes. The pitch. There's a line drive to center field. And back to make the catch at the track, Jacob Marcy. And the Marlins take 2 of 3 in a very, very disappointing homestand for the Pittsburgh Pirates. Ends in a loss to the Marlins. Final score, Marlins 4, Pirates 2 on the Pirates Baseball Network, presented by Iron City and IC Light.
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Back at PNC Park, 4-2 Marlins beat the Pirates. Out-of-town scores presented by AHN, official medical provider of the Pittsburgh Pirates, caring for you through every win, every loss, and every moment in between. And the Nationals out in front of the Mariners 6-1 in the bottom of the seventh inning. James Wood at his 20th home run of the year. Padres lead the Orioles in Baltimore 2-1. They're in the seventh inning. Blue Jays and Yankees are knotted up at two apiece in Toronto as they go to the bottom of the fifth. Mets up on the Braves 6-1 in the fifth inning. A.J. Ewing hit a solo homer, his second of the year. D-backs lead the Reds in Cincinnati 3-2. Geraldo Perdomo hit the go-ahead home run in the sixth. And again, 3-2 as the Reds bat in the home half of the sixth inning. Twins at Target Field in Minneapolis lead the Cardinals 2-1. They are in the fifth. Victor Caratini, a two-run homer in the bottom of the fourth inning, erasing a 1-0 deficit for the Twins, and that is his fourth of the year. Brewers up on the Phillies 4-0. Jackson Churio hit his ninth home run of the year for the Brew Crew. And they're in the fifth inning in Milwaukee. It is 4-0 Brewers. Royals lead by that score. Top of the fifth inning in Kansas City over the Houston Astros. Dodgers against the White Sox in Chicago get a home run from Freddie Freeman in the first inning, his 11th of the year. They go to the fifth in Chicago. It is 1-0 Dodgers. Rockies lead the Athletics. And that game is in

0: The very first inning, Hunter Goodman hit his 19th home run of the year. The Pirates will play those two clubs coming up on the road trip. They'll be in West Sacramento tomorrow to take on the Oakland former Oakland A's. And again, it is the Rockies leading the Athletics 2-0 in the first. Cubs and Giants just underway in San Francisco. 0-0 in the bottom of the first inning. Rays and Angels coming up later on. The Red Sox host the Rangers. National TV game at Fenway. The Tigers and Cleveland postponed in Cleveland. 4-2. Miami beat Pittsburgh here at PNC Park. More to come. 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
0: Back at PNC Park, 4-2 Marlins win it for Pittsburgh Brewing's key account of the game. Stop into Applebee's all season long for $4 22-ounce IC Light drafts. Paul Skeens on the mound against Max Meyer. Skeens walked the first batter he faced, then retired the next three. Scoreless game in the second when left fielder Roberto Hernandez led off against Skeens. 2-2. Hits this high in the air to left. This fastball driven deep. Reynolds back to the track, approaching the wall. He won't rob this one. And Roberto Hernandez homers on a 2-2 pitch, his sixth, and it's 1-0 Marlins in the second. Skeens got the next two men, but then catcher Joe Mack made it 2-0. Mack, who sends this one deep to center field, to the wall, and that's gone. That's way gone over the center field wall. Crushed a changeup. Joe Mack makes it 2-0, a pair of homers off Skeens here in the second inning. And that one went 424 feet. Pirates got on the board, cut it to 2-1 in the bottom half of the fourth inning. Bottom of the order, it did the trick. Nick Gonzalez hitting fifth, single, little pop up the shallow right field. Then Tyler Callahan hit a 51.5-mile-hour ground ball to the left side of the infield, putting runners at first and third for Jake Mangum. Here's the stretch now by Meyer and the pitch. And a line drive base hit into center field. It's 2-1. Mangum mayhem. Halfway down the line, his bat flip. He brings home Gonzalez. 2-1, nobody out. And that would be the scoring for the Pirates until the ninth inning. The Marlins went to work on that Pirates bullpen, though Evan Sisk did pitch a scoreless seventh. Skeens went sixth. The eighth inning began with a Brandon Bidois strikeout of Connor Norby. But Liam Hicks singled. Otto Lopez with a base hit. And the next batter was Kyle Stowers. Bidois' pitch to him is a ground ball left side off the glove of the second baseman, Lau. Hicks will score. And it's 3-1. And the Marlins picked up another run on an Xavier Edwards base hit. So Bidois gets two outs, gives up two runs. Isaac Mattson struck out the last batter in the eighth inning to strand the bases loaded. But those insurance runs were awfully important in the ninth inning with two outs against Pete Fairbanks. Brian Reynolds came to the plate. Reynolds on base three times. A fly ball to center field, hit deep, back to the wall, and clear the deck. Cannonball coming. Anchor down Brian Reynolds, his eighth. Makes it 4-2. That would be the final score. We'll check the totals next here at PNC Park on the Pirates Baseball Network, presented by Iron City and IC Light.
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3: good enough to win. 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
4: 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Tonight in Las Vegas, Carolina looks to close out Vegas in Game 6 of the Stanley Cup Final. You can watch the game on ABC at 8 p.m. Eastern. College Baseball World Series, we have an elimination game today. Ole Miss leads Troy 4-2 in the fourth. It's on ESPN TV. On the Major League scoreboard, the Mets lead the Braves 6-1 in the sixth. A.J. Ewing and Marcus Semien back-to-back home runs in the fifth inning. Yankees and Blue Jays knotted at 2 in the sixth in Toronto. New York currently a one-game first-place lead on Tampa Bay. One final of Marlins defeat Paul Skenes and the Pirates 4-2.
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6: They're calling the U.S. World Cup opener a magical Hollywood party. 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
5: He warns, don't blow it up. I'm Carmen Roberts, Fox News. That's President Trump's demand of Israel and Iran after new strikes between the IDF and Hezbollah threatened to tear up what President Trump says is an imminent deal with Iran. Fox's Trey Yingst has more from Tel Aviv.
6: President Trump told me he asked Netanyahu, what the F are you doing? He told the Israelis not to conduct more strikes against Lebanon at risk of derailing the progress on the diplomatic front toward a broader agreement with the Iranian regime. Again, the president is optimistic. He says he will ask Iran not to launch missiles at Israel in response to those strikes earlier today. But the question is if the Iranians will retaliate and what that would do to these ongoing efforts to reach a broader agreement between the United States and Iran.
5: And President Trump told Fox News the U.S. and Iran would sign a deal by this afternoon. At once that memorandum of understanding is inked, the Strait of Hormuz would immediately reopen. A plane crashed this morning at the airport in Butler.

0: Weather Bulletin. For the following counties in West Virginia, Marion, Monongalia, and Preston. The National Weather Service in Pittsburgh has issued a severe thunderstorm warning for central Preston County in northeastern West Virginia, southeastern Marion County in northern West Virginia, southeastern Monongalia County in northern West Virginia, until 6 p.m. At 5:10 p.m., a severe thunderstorm was located over Winfield, or near Fairmont, moving east at 40 miles per hour. Hazard, 60 miles per hour wind gusts and small hail. Source, radar indicated. Impact, expect damage to roofs, siding, and trees. Locations impacted include Fairmont, Kingwood, Terre Alta, Rollsburg, Winfield, Newburgh, Wivesville, Reedsville, Massentown, Albright, Tenelton, Gladesville, Browns Chapel, Valley Point, Cranesville, Everettville, and Colfax. Seek shelter inside a well-built structure and stay away from windows. The storm is capable of producing damaging winds. Tornadoes can develop quickly from severe thunderstorms. Seek shelter immediately in an interior room on the lowest floor of a well-built structure.
1: Brunson just showed us in that game there was no containing him against elite defensive company. I think it's a decade thing. We don't want to disrespect Patton. I don't want to, but what he did, I believe he's the greatest New York Nick ever.
2: Interesting. We will continue this conversation with a quote from a father who says, "Not so fast, my friend." 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
4: 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Here's Pippen. Pippen outside the arc on the left. 8 on the shot. Hands back Jordan. Here's 6 on the shot. Jordan keeps the dribble. Jordan finds. Jordan hits Kerr. Kerr, 18-footer, good!
3: And we're just getting started. 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
7: 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A buzzard. If you put a buzzard in a pen 6 feet around, it can't get out even though there's nothing on top because it has to run before it can fly. It's a prisoner. With no top on that pen. A bat, amazing creature, but you know it has to be up on something elevated a little bit before it can take off. If it's just on a flat floor, it just goes around in circles. A bumblebee. Believe this, a bumblebee, if you put it in an open tumbler, will be there until it dies. It never stops trying to get out the sides, but the top is wide open. Looking up would be the solution. You know, we're like that, the buzzard, the bat, the bumblebee. We struggle about with our problems. We lay awake in the middle of the night, and all we have to do is look up. That's where the Savior, the Lord Jesus Christ, is waiting to help. The peace, the answers, the saving grace. We just need to look up and ask. The buzzard, the bat, the bumblebee. 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

0: The National Weather Service in Charleston, West Virginia has issued a severe thunderstorm warning for northern Calhoun County in north-central West Virginia, southern Ritchie County in northwestern West Virginia, Doddridge County in northern West Virginia, northern Taylor County in northern West Virginia, northwestern Gilmer County in north-central West Virginia, northwestern Lewis County in northern West Virginia, southern Wood County in northwestern West Virginia, Harrison County in northern West Virginia, until 8 p.m. Eastern Daylight Time. At 7:21 p.m. Eastern Daylight Time, severe thunderstorms were located along a line extending from 8 miles southeast of Jacksonburg to near Elizabeth, moving east at 40 miles per hour. Hazard, 60 miles per hour wind gusts. Source, radar indicated. Impact, expect damage to roofs, siding, and trees. Locations impacted include Clarksburg, Harrisville, Bridgeport, Shinston, Stonewood, Nutter Fort, Salem, Lumberport, West Union, and more, Enterprise, West Milford, Pullman, Auburn, Cherry, Smithville, Wolf Summit, Medlin, New Bern, and Centerpoint. This includes the following highways: Interstate 79 between mile markers 117 and 128, Route 50 in West Virginia between mile markers 44 and 82.
1: What's the party going to be like in Seth tonight?
2: We're eating like kings, guys. We're eating like kings.
1: Congratulations.
3: All right, there's Jeremiah Petrie. And good job by the Metro News guys to avoid the water bath in three of the four of our interviews.
4: Did they avoid? Well, not a good bottom half of the first so far for West Virginia. While UNC has not yet scored, Max Yell has given up a couple of singles. Fielder's choice in the middle there did get an out, but now he just skipped one off the dirt that I guess hit a Tar Heel.
3: And yeah, they're looking at it. May have hit his toe.
4: Would load the bases for North Carolina with one out in the bottom of the first.
3: Yep, it did. It hit him. It did not hit the ground first.
4: Okay, so there you go. North Carolina will have the bases loaded, one out. West Virginia facing some early trials and tribulations in this NCAA College World Series.
3: All right, 7:30, we'll take a break. More coming up next.
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12: There was a teacher gave out a test to every one of the students when they came in. It was a surprise. One page, he handed it to them with the print down. When everybody had one, he said, okay, turn it over and I want you to write about what you see. This test was nothing but a blank page with one black dot in the middle. And that's what they had to write about, what they saw. Every student wrote about the black dot, what they thought it meant, where it was on the page. He said, here you had a nice white piece of paper, but you focused on the dark spot. He said, our life is a gift, but if we insist on focusing only on the dark spot, the health issues that bother us, a lack of money, a relationship problems, then the dark spots will be the ones that pollute our mind. We need to take our eyes away from the black dots in our life and focus on the blessings, all those good things in life, and a Savior, Jesus Christ, died for our sins to give us hope, peace, and the promise of everlasting life. So don't focus on the dark spots and have a good day. 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

0: The National Weather Service in Charleston, West Virginia has issued a severe thunderstorm warning for northern Calhoun County in north-central West Virginia, southeastern Ritchie County in northwestern West Virginia, southeastern Doddridge County in northern West Virginia, Taylor County in northern West Virginia, northern Gilmer County in north-central West Virginia, Lewis County in northern West Virginia, northwestern Upshur County in northeastern West Virginia, northern Barber County in northeastern West Virginia, Harrison County in northern West Virginia, until 8:45 p.m. Eastern Daylight Time. At 7:44 p.m. Eastern Daylight Time, severe thunderstorms were located along a line extending from near Pleasant Valley to near Grantsville, moving east at 55 miles per hour. Hazard, 16-mile thunderstorm warning for. Source, radar indicated. Intact, extent damage to roofs, siding, and trees. Locations impacted include Clarksburg, Buchanan, Grafton, Weston, Philippine, Glenville, Grantsville, Bridgeport, Chinston, Stonewood, Nutter Fort, Salem, Lumberport, and more. Jackson Mill, Stonewall Jackson, Enterprise, West Milford, Lost Creek, and Jane Lou. This includes the following highways: Interstate 79 between mile markers 85 and 128. Route 50 in West Virginia between mile markers 66 and 82. Route 33 between mile markers 1 and 7.
1: Just put a head down into football.
2: All right, do this. Do some self-scout. What didn't you have to get big boy offers in basketball? What did you have to get big boy offers in football?
1: I'd say in basketball, I wasn't kind of like the aggressor, if that makes sense. Like, I was more like laid back. Like, I was doing my job, but I wasn't like, I don't think I was showing them anything over the top. When I was out on the football, like, I'm out on the perimeter. It's like me versus, like, it's one-on-one. Like, if I don't do what I gotta do, like, I was just out there being like a dog out there more when I was out on the basketball court. I was just more like timid. I'm not saying like they wasn't really feeling me on the basketball court, but they were, my presence was definitely felt more out on the
3: football. See, that's crazy, because I was just going to say, as you watch you play receiver, you are aggressive. You will go up and win 50-50 balls. That's part of your best attribute, I would think.
1: Yeah. So that's what I would say. Just being more aggressive, more confident out on the football field, I felt like, on the basketball field.
2: You get more than a dozen
1: on the court.
2: I'm sorry, you get more than a dozen scholarship offers for football. What were your visits, and why was it OSU in the beginning?
1: So as soon as I got all my offers, COVID had hit. Wow. So I didn't get to go on no visit. Everything was virtual. Everything was a virtual visit. So a kid that just started playing football, like getting into recruiting, all these coaches, it was just really just my best like interest for me to stay home.
2: Yeah.
1: Because of course, like, I was doing virtual visits and I was like building connections with schools, but like it was so much we could only do over the phone and stuff like that. But Oklahoma State was right down the street, so we were able to like to just go drive down there and do visits within like the COVID rules. Like, so, and during the time they had a really good coaching staff that I felt like, was good for me.
2: Yeah.
1: And when the time that I was like my freshman year, when I had went there, it was great. We went to a Big 12 championship. We had a great team. Like the whole time I was at Oklahoma State, it was a good time. So, that was one of like the main reasons I had just ended up staying home. Because COVID didn't even really let me get to experience the whole recruiting thing, like the whole recruitment and stuff like that.
3: Okay, so then you decide to transfer. You wind up at West Virginia. Why? What drew you here?
1: It was just more opportunity. During the time, like the coaches that were here, just like the plan that they were selling me, just felt like it was home. Even when I came and visited West Virginia, it just felt like home, the place. As soon as I walked to the facility, the people, it felt like West Virginia wanted me, and they were

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5: There was a teacher gave out a test to every one of the students when they came in. It was a surprise. One page, he handed it to them with the print down. When everybody had one, he said, okay, turn it over and I want you to write about what you see. This test was nothing but a blank page with one black dot in the middle. And that's what they had to write about, what they saw. Every student wrote about the black dot, what they thought it meant, where it was on the page. He said, here you had a nice white piece of paper, but you focused on the dark spot. He said, our life is a gift, but if we insist on focusing only on the dark spot, the health issues that bother us, a lack of money, a relationship problems, then the dark spots will be the ones that pollute our mind. We need to take our eyes away from the black dots in our life and focus on the blessings, all those good things in life, and a Savior, Jesus Christ, died for our sins to give us hope, peace, and the promise of everlasting life. So don't focus on the dark spots and have a good day. 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
7: Currently reviewing a steal from Armando Guzman. He was called safe at third, although North Carolina has challenged.
8: It is close.
7: Yeah, it is very, very, very close. The call on the field was safe.
8: Called him out.
7: They're going to call him out.
8: So on the review.
7: He's erased at third, so two outs and
8: Gavin
7: a runner
8: Kelly,
7: at second.
8: Yeah, Gavin Kelly did advance to second. So don't get Armando Guzman out on a steal very often, but North Carolina gets him as he tried to advance to third.
7: Yeah. All right, UFC fights, by the way, if you're into that tonight from the White House. I just saw they've been delayed by an hour due to thunderstorms, although what's coming through Morgantown now is bound for D.C., so
8: yeah.
7: It's just going to be a stormy night, nation's cap. All right, Mountaineers down 2-1 as we leave the air tonight on this Sunday. We'll have a complete wrap-up tomorrow night on the Sports Line. Have a great night, everybody.
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17: Ball is flying out of Fenway Park at a rapid pace tonight. Red Sox and the Rangers have combined for three home runs. 4-2 is the lead for Texas as we start the third with Brandon Nimmo at the plate. Connolly early on the mound, and the lefty's pitch is outside for ball one to Nimmo, who is 0-for-1 with a fly out to left. Along with Greg Olson, I'm Mike Cousins, our producer Rob Kelly, and our engineer Doug Lane. Glad to have you along with us. And you were talking about expected numbers earlier. Brandon Nimmo is the case study for what happens when there is a gap between your expected and your actual. Hitting .254 this year. He's been demoted out of the leadoff spot. Swings and grounds it over to first base. Contreras is there, sprints to the bag, and beats Nimmo to get the out. So you look at what Nimmo has done ball off the bat. He has the highest hard hit percentage on the team. That's 95 miles an hour or better. And almost 52% of his balls are hard hit. The highest average exit velocity, but still hasn't gotten on base. So Skip Schumacher, the manager, told us he's got his staff preparing those numbers for Nimmo. One down now for Ezekiel Duran, who takes called strike one to start things off. He struck out last time up. And there was a really friendly comparison as well from Schumacher regarding Brandon Nimmo. 0-1, and Duran takes a ball, one ball and one strike, to Joey Votto for the level of his preparation and all of the data that he looks at.
18: Well, I mean, going back to what you were talking about, so I'm not a huge fan of all this stuff, but I do like the fact that you can go to Brandon Nimmo and go
17: 1-1 is a ball, 2-1.
18: All right, your expected batting average based on how hard you hit a ball, where it's hit to, and et cetera, et cetera, and the same with expected slug, your expected batting average is .286. You came into this game at .254. So obviously the numbers are saying you're hitting the ball well.
17: There's the 2-1 pitch to Duran. Line foul right side out of play, 2-2.